0: The Galloping Cure by Missy Mazzoli was sparked by the opioid-related death of her two cousins. From the Canadian, this is the Canadian Press. In sports, the Toronto Blue Jays say rookie pitcher Trey Yesavage is out week to week after surgery on his left knee. Blue Jays manager John Schneider says the operation was successful and that he's not ruled out for the year. The Blue Jays gave the update on his status before tonight's game against the visiting Boston Red Sox. 19-year-old Spaniard Rafael Hodar continued his breakout run at the Men's National Bank Open, defeating France's Arthur Fils in the quarterfinals this afternoon in Montreal. Hodar has surged to number 11 in the live ATP ranking. The Vancouver Canucks have signed forward Adam Novotný to a 3-year entry-level contract. The Canucks selected the Czech forward 24th overall with their second first-round pick at the 2026 NHL Draft. And soccer star Cristiano Ronaldo and model Georgina Rodriguez are husband and wife. They married today in a civil ceremony in a coastal town near Lisbon. The 41-year-old Ronaldo is coming off of playing in his record-tying 6th World Cup for Portugal. From the Canadian Press, I'm Hannah Stoles.
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7: I am your host, and the question is, why are you and I so tired today? It could be from all the sugar we ate yesterday, because according to the Journal of Clinical Sleep Medicine, eating more sugar, it is now linked to lighter, more disrupted, and less restorative sleep. How about that? I had not heard that before. In fact, the more sugar that we eat during the day, the more often we're going to wake up in the middle of the night. Even if you don't fully wake up, the sugar in your system can pull you out of a deep sleep, making you feel exhausted the next day. And the same goes for eating a bunch of refined carbs like white breads and pastas, because they turn to sugar in the body, right, and delay the release of melatonin. Sugar also makes your blood sugar levels out of whack, which disrupts sleep. So the experts are saying cut back on sugar and refined carbs and get more fiber in your diet as much as you can. Fiber does improve sleep because it digests slowly. It keeps your blood sugar steady. A higher fiber intake is associated with more time spent in the dreamless deep stage of sleep known as slow wave sleep.
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7: Just ahead, what motivates you to exercise these days? For a growing number of people, it's less about staying fit and more about improving their, quote, future self. I'll teach you how to do that. Improve your future self next.
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1: All righty, it's time to take the test. 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My dog owns me, just based on that one thing. Your dog owns you if he has as many or more toys than your kids. The final sign your dog owns you, he has more Instagram followers than you do.
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7: 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See it tonight. Hear it today. This is Eastern Ontario's number one name in news. 800-CJBQ.
8: My name is John Tesh, and I am here to help. Let's talk about goals again for a minute. You know me, I love setting goals. If you and your significant other want to lose weight, for example, experts say it's a great idea to start a diet together. Set that goal. In fact, any effort you make to get healthy is going to be amplified if you do it with your partner. Whether you want to quit smoking, start exercising, drop pounds, University College London researchers say when couples have the same motivation and support each other, they're twice as likely to succeed. This happens with me and my wife. However, the experts say don't compete against each other and make sure you have individual goals, because a Colorado State study found that having a shared goal with your significant other can undermine your effort and also strain your relationship. It's because if one of you is outpacing the other, resentment can build. It can also make us feel threatened. When that happens, we're more likely to just give up on the goal. So support each other, but keep your goals separate and rate your success based on your own achievement, not in comparison to your partner. No competing, please.
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8: Coming up, anxiety disorders are the most common mental illness in North America, affecting more than one in four adults. So in a moment, I'll share research-backed strategies for taming your anxiety in as little as 5 minutes. 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Stand by.
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1: If you had kidney disease, it might sound something like this. 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
1: From the National Newsroom of the Canadian Press, I'm Karen Rebo. Reinforcements have arrived in southern BC in the battle against a deadly wildfire that has forced some 20,000 people out of their homes. About 100 fires are still burning across BC, with some of the worst damage along the western shores of Okanagan Lake near Summerland. Canadian Press reporter Brianna Charlebois shares more details from nearby Penticton.
2: The Canadian Press has talked to several of the evacuees in recent days who describe harrowing events of them learning of the fire and fleeing their properties as ash bore down on them. They've also talked about how hard the last few days have been without answers. Information has slowly been trickling out via social media from those who stayed behind and have posted photos and videos, but many still remain in the dark.
1: The BC Wildfire Service said 100 Mexican firefighters were on the ground Tuesday to join the fight against the Bald Range fire. That fire claimed one life and caused significant destruction as it roared east towards Summerland last weekend. The Ontario government provided an update Tuesday on the wildfire situation in northern Ontario, and residents were told crews are making progress. There are 152 active fires burning. Natural Resources Minister Mike Harris said dozens have been extinguished in the last 2 weeks, and there are 12 currently burning out of control, far fewer than earlier in the busy season. New data from StatsCan shows the Gordie Howe International Bridge took a bite out of traffic volumes from other border crossings in the first few days it was open. The agency says the new crossing between Detroit, Michigan and Windsor, Ontario accounted for more than 40% of traffic between the cities in the final 5 days of July. Marwa Abdu of the Canadian Chamber of Commerce says it's too soon to say whether the Gordie Howe Bridge will end up more popular than the Ambassador Bridge or the Windsor-Detroit Tunnel.
3: Do routes redistribute? Do firms find one crossing better suited for particular trips? Do we see pressure relieved elsewhere in the system?
1: The Gordie Howe Bridge opened to traffic July 27th after Ottawa struck a deal to split net toll revenues with Washington. A new report says Canada could lose more than 100,000 jobs if negotiations with the Canada-US-Mexico Agreement on Trade should break down.
4: The study prepared for the Canadian-American Business Council by Oxford Economics says Canada could lose 102,000 jobs, while the United States would lose 214,000 jobs in 2027 if Kuzma died. However, a successful renegotiation of the agreement would likely create 137,000 American jobs and 98,000 Canadian jobs. The report says the provinces and states most affected by the loss of Kuzma would include Ontario, Quebec, Manitoba, New Brunswick, Michigan, Indiana, Washington, and Iowa. Don Mitchell, the Canadian Press.
1: This is the Canadian Press. In sports, the Toronto Blue Jays got a 5-3 win over the Boston Red Sox. Starting pitcher Dylan Cease says the Blue Jays are picking up momentum as they've won 6 of their last 10 games, including 2 of 3 in Philadelphia on the weekend.
5: We've been playing really well, even you know, in Philly. I mean, fighting hard, doing the extra inning games, and just in general, I feel like we've been playing pretty clean baseball.
1: They'll play Boston again tonight. At the National Bank Open Tennis Tournament in Toronto, second-seeded Alina Rybakina outlasted Naomi Osaka in 3 sets to reach the semifinals. Rybakina will face American Coco Gauff in tonight's semi. It was a great day for American men's tennis players at the NBO in Montreal. Defending champ Ben Shelton, Lerner Tien, and Brandon Nakashima all won quarterfinal matches. Spain's Rafael Hodar also punched his ticket to today's semifinals. From the Canadian Press, I'm Karen Rebo.
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5: Present temperature on the bay in downtown Belleville, 12 Celsius, 54 Fahrenheit. That's news and weather. 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I'm John Ferguson.
6: Present temperature is 12 degrees. That's 53 degrees Fahrenheit outside our studios by the bay. That's the latest news and weather. I'm Aaron McKelvey.
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1: From the National Newsroom of the Canadian Press, I'm Karen Rebo. Frustrated wildfire evacuees from Summerland, BC, say they are seeking out alternative sources of information about the fate of their community to fill a void from official channels. It comes as authorities warn against the risk of misinformation. In a briefing yesterday, Cliff Chapman with the BC Wildfire Service said his staff is aware of residents' concerns, noting the situation continues to be extremely challenging.
2: We are working around the clock on the Bald Ranch fire to try to establish control lines, to try to establish tactics that can allow the safe return home. That is what we do on all of our fires. But even last night, without much wind, we were seeing very challenging conditions and quite significant growth in some areas of that wildfire.
1: The BC government has said property damage from the Bald Range fire is significant. The blaze destroyed numerous homes and razed most of the tiny community of Falder as it moved west towards Summerland, but official damage estimates can't yet be taken. 20,000 people fled within hours of the fire erupting on Friday. The Bald Range blaze is still out of control and has grown to 178 square kilometers in size. Montreal Police Chief Fadi Daguerre told a public meeting at City Hall last night that three officers have been suspended since a patrol unit was dismantled in June over allegations of misconduct and racism.
3: He says police first learned in March of alleged racist behavior involving officers at the station. Three were suspended, three were assigned to administrative duties, and the remaining members were transferred elsewhere. He stresses that not every officer in the 16-member unit was accused of misconduct and that the internal investigation continues. A prosecution spokesperson says police have not submitted a request to initiate criminal proceedings against the officers. These allegations have renewed long-standing concerns about racism and racial profiling in Montreal Nord and prompted calls from residents for more information about the investigation. Hannah Stolz, The Canadian Press.
1: The search for life in the rubble of Western Columbia's powerful earthquake is growing more desperate as search teams push up against a key time threshold to find survivors. The magnitude 7.4 quake from Monday has killed at least 181 people and left 2,600 others injured. Columbia's new president said at least 195 people remain missing, but civilian-run databases put that number closer to 4,000. Crews are battling a fire and trying to rescue more survivors from a burning passenger ferry in rough seas near the Indonesian tourist island of Bali. Authorities say rescue ships and passing vehicles had saved 172 people and have recovered the body of one child passenger. Rescue efforts are complicated by rough seas, with waves reported as high as 4 meters or 13 feet. This is the Canadian Press. In sports, Ernie Clement hit into a fielder's choice in the sixth inning, giving George Springer enough time to score as the Toronto Blue Jays eked out a 5-3 win over the Boston Red Sox. Starting pitcher Dylan Cease says the Blue Jays are picking up momentum as they've won 6 of their last 10 games, and they're 3 games out of a wild card spot.
4: It feels way better to win, so, we've been playing well, and I think we just got to keep our heads down and keep doing that.
1: A no-show followed by a great show. That was the quarterfinals story Tuesday night at the National Bank Open Tennis Tournament in Toronto. Belinda Bencic of Switzerland withdrew moments before Tuesday's match with American Coco Gauff due to a hip injury. Fans were treated, though, to an exciting match between second-seeded Alina Rybakina of Kazakhstan and Naomi Osaka of Japan, which took 3 sets in more than 2.5 hours before Rybakina won. From the Canadian Press, I'm Karen Rebo.
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1: Did you know that amphibians can live in both land and water? 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
1: From the National Newsroom of the Canadian Press, I'm Karen Rebo. One Summerland, BC resident says she and 20,000 other evacuees of the Bald Range wildfire are frustrated by the lack of information from official channels about the destruction in their community on the western shores of Okanagan Lake. Carrie Gold says it's unsurprising that people have begun turning to social media and other sources to fill that void.
2: I'm shocked at how little leadership there is, how little guidance, how little information. You're left to your own devices. That's shocking to me.
1: The BC government has said property damage from the fire is significant. Many of the blazes burning across BC have been smoked out for a number of days. And while it's led to poor air quality, it has helped in the firefight. Cliff Chapman with the BC Wildfire Service says a thick layer of smoke has settled over the southern interior city of Penticton.
3: It is helping to ensure that the wildfires do not receive clean oxygen. And because every time we see the air clear, like we saw in Summerland on Friday night, we see significant and extreme to explosive fire behavior.
1: The Bald Range blaze has grown to 178 square kilometers since it erupted west of Summerland on Friday. New data from StatsCan shows the Gordie Howe International Bridge took a bite out of traffic volumes from other border crossings in the first few days it was open. The agency says the new crossing between Detroit, Michigan and Windsor, Ontario accounted for more than 40% of traffic between the cities in the final 5 days of July. Marwa Abdu of the Canadian Chamber of Commerce says it's too soon to say whether the Gordie Howe Bridge will end up more popular than the Ambassador Bridge or the Windsor-Detroit Tunnel.
4: Do routes redistribute? Do firms find one crossing better suited for particular trips? Do we see pressure relieved elsewhere in the system?
1: U.S. President Donald Trump last night appeared to confirm his secret second flight home from Turkey last month, suggesting the decision was out of his hands. Here's ABC's Karen Hua.
5: The president says the decoy flight operation was not his call.
6: I go by Secret Service and the military. They wanted me to go on a different flight, a different plane, equal safety.
5: ABC News has learned Secretary of State Marco Rubio and Treasury Secretary Scott Bessent stayed on board Air Force One, but knew Trump had switched planes.
1: And sky watchers in Quebec and beyond are being treated to both a meteor shower and a partial solar eclipse this week. The Astrolabe Astronomy Center at the Mont-Mégantic Provincial Park says the Perseid meteor shower is raining down since yesterday and will continue to Friday. And today, the debris stream will combine with a partial solar eclipse. People in Atlantic Canada will see the highest amount of sun coverage by the moon this afternoon, followed by those in eastern Quebec. This is the Canadian Press. In sports, the Toronto Blue Jays got a 5-3 win over the Boston Red Sox. Starting pitcher Dylan Cease says the Blue Jays are picking up momentum as they've won 6 of their last 10 games, including 2 of 3 in Philadelphia on the weekend.
7: We've been playing really well, even you know, in Philly. I mean, fighting hard, doing extra inning games, and just in general, I feel like we've been playing pretty clean baseball.
1: They'll play Boston again tonight. At the National Bank Open Tennis Tournament in Toronto, second-seeded Alina Rybakina outlasted Naomi Osaka in 3 sets to reach the semifinals. Rybakina will face American Coco Gauff in tonight's semi. It was a great day for American men's tennis players at the NBO in Montreal. Defending champ Ben Shelton, Lerner Tien, and Brandon Nakashima all won quarterfinal matches. Spain's Rafael Hodar also punched his ticket to today's semifinals. From the Canadian Press, I'm Karen Rebo.
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7: Good evening, ladies and gentlemen, and welcome to another Friday evening dancing party. 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

Good morning, it's 5:30. I'm Tim Durkin with your CJBQ News Update. Sun and cloud, a chance of showers, risk of a thunderstorm today, humid in 26. Here's what's making news this hour. A piece of heavy farm machinery, a total loss following a fire in Quinney West on Tuesday. Chief John Whalen tells Quinney News they were dispatched to Grills Road in Sydney Ward around 3:30 p.m. Firefighters managed to knock down the flames, the combine completely destroyed. No one hurt, no official word on the cause or an estimated cost of damage. Visa issues holding up key equipment and crew.

0: and it's delayed rehabilitation of work on County Road 49 in Prince Edward. Despite delays to the concrete breaking process, officials still expect to complete the initial paving layers before the end of this construction season. Drivers can expect traffic delays near Bethesda Road as culvert replacement work continues. The province provided a progress update on the wildfire situation in the north, where crews have extinguished dozens of fires in the last 2 weeks. Natural Resources Minister Mike Harris says there are 152 active fires, 12 burning out of control. The province has recorded its largest wildfire ever this year, at its peak spanning 3,500 square kilometers north of Thunder Bay. The search for life in the rubble of Western Colombia's powerful earthquake growing more desperate as search teams push up against a key time threshold to locate survivors. The magnitude 7.4 quake has killed at least 181 people and left 2,600 others injured. Colombia's new president said at least 195 people remain missing, but civilian-run databases put that number closer to 4,000. Crews battling a fire and trying to rescue more survivors from a burning passenger ferry in the rough seas near the Indonesian tourist island of Bali. Authorities say rescue ships and passing vessels have saved 106 people and are battling to get the remaining 25 people off the flaming vessel. Rescue efforts are complicated by rough seas, with waves reported as high as 4 meters. President Donald Trump last night appeared to confirm his secret second flight home from Turkey last month, suggesting the decision was out of his hands.
1: The president says the decoy flight operation was not his call.
2: I go by Secret Service and the military. They wanted me to go on a different flight, a different plane, equal safety.
1: ABC News has learned Secretary of State Marco Rubio and Treasury Secretary Scott Bessent stayed on board Air Force One, but knew Trump had switched planes.
0: That was the ABC's Karen Kwa. It's a special day here at 800-CJBQ.
3: This is the Open Line with Milt Johnston. The phone lines are now open for your comments at 968-3545.
0: You may remember that was the intro to the beloved talk show in the 1980s, which has now transformed into the Lauren Brooker Show. It was August 12, 1946. CJBQ AM went on the air for the first time. Well, it's been 80 years, and the station's celebrating with special programming today and a walk down memory lane. More on the celebration at Quinny News Online. That's the news. In sports, the Toronto Blue Jays defeated the Boston Red Sox 5-3 last night. First pitch tonight, 7:07. At the National Bank Open Tennis Tournament, Elena Rybakina defeated Naomi Osaka, while Belinda Bencic withdrew before her match with Coco Gauff. On the men's side, Ben Shelton, Lerner Tien, Rafael Hodor, and Brandon Nakashima all won quarterfinal matches. The field will be set today for the 167th running of the Kings Plate at Woodbine Racetrack on Saturday. There's three games in the WNBA tonight, including one in Dallas, where the visiting Toronto Tempo are in action. Sun and cloud, chance of showers today and tonight, risk of a thunderstorm. Humid, the high 26, down to 16 tonight. Tomorrow, sun and cloud, chance of showers, risk of a thunderstorm, humid at 26. Friday and Saturday, sunny both days, 25 Friday. The first day of the weekend, 24. Sunday, overcast, and 22. 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I'm Tim Durkin in the Quinny News Center.
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Yes, indeedy. It is 5:36. Brian DeCare, and welcome to a Wednesday, but not just any Wednesday around here. It happens to be the 12th of August, back on this very date, 1946. CJBQ went on the air for the very first time, and it's been 80 years of great music, entertainment, talk, radio, sports, all for you, the listener. Let's get it rolling on this happy birthday day, taking you back in the 1946 archives. Dinah Shore doing what comes naturally on CJBQ.

0: Josh Turner, Why Don't We Just Dance, also in there, The Guess Who, and to start us off on our birthday today, 80th birthday for CJBQ, to start us off, Dinah Shore with the Spade Cooley Orchestra doing What Comes Naturally, a song written by Irving Berlin from Annie, Get Your Gun. Yes, indeed, it is birthday number 80. It was 80 years ago, August the 12th, on this very date, CJBQ went on there. And among the things happening in this area in 1946, of course, it was back in 1926, the Hume Arena was opened, and in 1946, the city acquired the arena and dedicated it to World War II veterans, of course, becoming known as the Memorial Arena. So that was happening in 1946. Happening today weather-wise, well, looks like we might get some rain after a sunny day yesterday. Sun-cloud mix, chance of showers, risk of a thunderstorm, and humid, 26. The high pretty much the same tonight, a low of 16. And for Thursday, we're looking at a sun-cloud mixture and a chance of showers, risk of a thunderstorm, and humid, 26. Your high. 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

That's Christine McVie. Got a hold on me. 800-CJBQ. 8 minutes away from 6 o'clock in your news. 1946. Well, we got a lot of great tunes to feature along the way this morning before 9 o'clock. This is one of them, taking you back to 46. Bob Wills and his Texas Playboys. One called Roly Poly.

There we go, Bob Wills. It is Texas Playboys taking you back to 1946 with Roly Poly. We're heading on up to the 6 o'clock news with Graham Shaw. It's Can I Come Near? 800-CJBQ.

0: Good morning, it's 6 o'clock. I'm Tim Durkin with your CJBQ News Update. Sun and cloud, a chance of showers, risk of a thunderstorm, humid in 26. 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
0: A large piece of equipment used for farming destroyed yesterday in Quinney West. Chief John Whalen tells Quinney News they received a call around 3:30 responding to Grills Road in Sydney Ward. Crews unable to knock down the flames in time, the combine destroyed. An investigation underway after a local family raised serious questions surrounding actions prior to a medically assisted death in Belleville. Loyalist Township resident Bridget Cronendonk says her 83-year-old grandmother was approved for MAID and given the injections despite showing no clear signs of final consent. Her oma, who was battling stage 4 stomach cancer and had originally turned down the procedure before being reassessed and approved while family was away. Cronendonk, who holds power of attorney, claims crucial legal paperwork was completely skipped before the medical team proceeded with end of life.
4: There has to be certain documentation I found out after has to be done before the second assessment and before the booking of MAID can take place. That documentation was not done.
0: Family members present during the procedure alleged the elderly woman was unresponsive in her final moments. A Campbellford man's facing numerous charges following a series of dangerous driving incidents and altercations Saturday. Northumberland OPP say 49-year-old David O'Kane allegedly linked to reports of property damage, threats, and a hit and run on County Road 38. Police say the driver refused to pull over before officers finally arrested him on Can Robert Street mid-afternoon. Charges include dangerous operation, uttering threats, and more. An Oshawa woman's been charged after an assault reported in Trent Hills. Northumberland OPP responded to the call on Front Street East Saturday evening. Police advised an individual had thrown household items at the complainant and uttered threats. 40-year-old Rachel West of Oshawa charged. The Canadian military holding a drone testing demo in Ottawa Valley today. Lieutenant General Darcy Molstad says it's key the military works hard and they go glove in hand with companies developing the cutting edge technology at a rapid pace.
5: It's a demonstration of our new way of doing business where we have to innovate at the edge directly with industry. We have to work with them hand in hand because this is technology that evolves on a weekly basis in a modern operational theater.
0: Molstad says the military is working to quickly identify the mix of drones it wants to purchase to bolster capability. Rehabilitation work on County Road 49 has been delayed. Here's Elena Cameron.
6: Prince Edward County issued an update Tuesday saying the rubblization process, which involves breaking the existing concrete road into small pieces and leaving them in place to create a strong foundation for the new asphalt road, has been delayed due to visa issues keeping equipment and the crew required to operate it out of Canada. Despite the schedule change, the municipality and the contractor still expect to complete the rubblization and first two lifts of asphalt this construction season as planned, with the final surface lift to be completed next year. The county says culvert replacement work continues in the Bethesda Road area, where there may be some lane reductions and traffic delays. Alana Cameron, Quinty News.
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0: 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That's the news. Sun and cloud, chance of showers today and tonight, risk of a thunderstorm. Humid, the high 26, down to 16 tonight. Tomorrow, sun and cloud, chance of showers, risk of a thunderstorm, humid at 26. Friday and Saturday, sunny both days, 25 Friday. The first day of the weekend, 24. Sunday, overcast, and 22. Right now at 10 South Front Street in downtown Belleville, 16. 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
8: Good morning. It's a clear drive on the 401 heading out of Belleville and Trenton in both directions. Highway 62 and 37 are doing well from Highway 7 to the 401. And Highway 49 looks good in both directions. I'm not seeing any construction-related delays yet through Bethesda Road or Fawcett Avenue. It's a clear drive so far. 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With the latest traffic, I'm Antonia Altavante.
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12: The 2-2. And a broken bat, ground ball to third. McAdoo on to first, and the Blue Jays win it.
0: We got a big win. Ernie Clement hit into a fielder's choice in the sixth inning, giving George Springer enough time to score as the Jays eked out a 5-3 final over Boston. Starting pitcher Dylan Cease says the Jays are picking up momentum as they've won six of their last 10, including 2 of 3 in Philly over the weekend.
13: We've been playing really well, even you know, in Philly. I mean, fighting hard, doing the extra inning games, and just in general, I feel like we've been playing pretty clean baseball.
0: The Jays are 2.5 games out of a wild card spot and host Boston again tonight at 7:07. Jose Soriano gets the ball for the first time at Rogers Center as a member of the Jays. We turn our attention now to the National Bank Open Tennis Tournament. Elena Rybakina defeated Naomi Osaka. Well, Belinda Bencic withdrew before her match with Coco Gauff due to a hip injury. That sets up the final four. On the men's side, Ben Shelton, the defending champion, 12th seed Lerner Tien, Rafael Hodor, and Brandon Nakashima all won their quarterfinal matches. Play will continue today. The field is set today for the 167th running of the King's Plate at Toronto's Woodbine Racetrack. A field of 12 expected for the $1 million race Saturday. Multiple reports say CF Montreal has signed Chilean soccer legend Alexis Sanchez. The 37-year-old former Arsenal, Barcelona, and Man U forward is Chile's all-time leader in appearances. There are three games in the WNBA tonight, including one in Dallas. The visiting Toronto Tempo are in action with tip-off at 8 p.m. Andrew Baker has been named the next president and CEO of Alpine Canada. They oversee alpine and para-alpine races, as well as ski cross. The 43-year-old from Montreal says recent increases in government funding for sport makes it an exciting time for the job.
14: What attracted me was the history of the sport and just the history of excellence in the sport, but also the current excellence that you see across all three of the disciplines with alpine ski cross and para alpine.
0: Baker is replacing Thérèse Brisson, who, after 6 years, moved on to become the CEO of Skate Canada. And that's sports.
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0: 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Wind light west, 10 knots, becoming light overnight. Wind becoming west tomorrow afternoon and light tomorrow night. 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
24: Yes, indeedy, we are ready to rock. It is 6:12. Not only is it just Wednesday, it is August the 12th, and it is CJBQ's 80th birthday. Yes, can you believe it? 80 years ago today, CJBQ first went on the air, taking you back to 1946, traveling down Route 66, one from Nat King Cole on CJBQ.

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0: Todd Frew, Glass Tiger. Don't forget me when I'm gone. It is 6:19, and welcome to a Wednesday morning. Brian DeCare. And leading off there was Nat King Cole taking us down Route 66. That was Nat from 1946, of course, on this date. It was the 12th of August, 1946, that CJBQ first went on the air. And at that time, from a political point of view, just running down some of the things as far as prime ministers and who was the monarch in that year, it was starting with the British monarchy. George VI was on the throne, and we had our prime minister at the time, William Lyon Mackenzie. Yep, William Lyon Mackenzie. The lieutenant or lieutenant governor of Ontario was Albert Edward Matthews, that until December 26th, and then it was Ray Lawson, and the premier of Ontario was George A. Drew. And, of course, one of the great things about 40s radio, actually probably started in the 30s, was definitely the theater. All the great shows that you had on, of course, they call radio at back then the theater of the mind. Here's a little bit of a commercial. You might remember, if you were alive and kicking back in those days, the Lux Radio Theater.
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0: Radio Theater brings you Humphrey Bogart and Lauren Bacall in To Have and Have Not. Ladies and gentlemen, your producer, Mr. William Keeley.
1: There we go. A little bit of a commercial from 1946 for the Lux Radio Theater. Toronto Blue Jays, they were winners last night. Hey, two in a row now against the Red Sox. It was Ernie Clement hitting into a fielder's choice in the sixth, giving George Springer just enough time to score. Toronto eking out a 5-3 win last night. It'll be Jose Soriano on the mound for the third game of a four-game set with Boston. And Ranger Suarez will get the start for the Red Sox. With the weather for this midweek Wednesday, and it is brought to us this morning by Eyes and Optics in Trenton and Brighton, online at eyesandoptics.com. You won't believe your eyes. Sun, cloud, mix, and chance of maybe some showers this afternoon. Risk of a thunderstorm and humid, the high 27. Mainly cloudy, chance of showers, risk of an early thunderstorm tonight, and 15 the low. And sun cloud mix for tomorrow, again rain a possibility with the humid conditions, the high 27 for your Thursday. Right now, doing a little bit of a refresh on the temperature. I know it was 16 last time we refreshed it there, and it is still 16 degrees at 800 CJBQ.
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Jess Boss Galook with some good loving. A couple away from 6:30 news with Tim Durkin. Taking you back to 1946, of course, celebrating our 80th year on the air here at CJBQ with Red Foley. He was huge back in the 40s, and he apparently was one of the first country artists to host a network radio program. That was NBC's Avalon Time, co-hosted by Red Skelton. This is Harriet, Red Foley, and his Ramblers, CJBQ.

0: Good morning. It's 6:30. I'm Tim Durkin with your CJBQ News Update. Sun and cloud today. A chance of showers. Risk of a thunderstorm. Humid. The daytime high, 27. 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They're on Sydney Street in Belleville.
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0: A piece of heavy farm machinery, a total loss following a fire in Quinte West on Tuesday. Chief John Whalen tells Quinte News they were dispatched

0: Grills Road in Sydney Ward around 3:30 p.m. Firefighters managed to knock down the flames, the combine completely destroyed. No one hurt, no official word on the cause or an estimated cost of damage. Visa issues holding up key equipment and crew, and it's delayed rehabilitation of work on County Road 49 in Prince Edward. Despite delays to the concrete breaking process, officials still expect to complete the initial paving layers before the end of this construction season. Drivers can expect traffic delays near Bethesda Road as culvert replacement work continues. Questions are being raised in Belleville after an 83-year-old retirement home resident underwent a medically assisted death without her family's full knowledge. Bridget Cronendonk, who serves as power of attorney for her late grandmother Bridget, says the terminal cancer patient had previously turned down the procedure. She says her OMA was approved for MAID while relatives were away and was uncommunicative during her final moments.
1: I don't know if she passed out. I don't know if she was just so deep in prayer that she didn't even acknowledge what was going on. I have no idea, but she did not give consent on the Friday when the doctor performed MAID.
0: She maintains proper legal paperwork was bypassed and an investigation into the matter is now underway. We have contacted the local nursing home for comment and will update the story when available. More at Quinney News Online. A report of a woman with a knife outside a College Street East business prompted a quick police response in Belleville on Monday evening. Officers arrested 21-year-old Jada Sweet without incident. Sweet faces a charge of weapon possession for a dangerous purpose and is set to appear in court in November. President Donald Trump last night appeared to confirm his secret second flight home from Turkey last month, suggesting the decision was out of his hands.
2: The president says the decoy flight operation was not his call.
3: I go by Secret Service and the military. They wanted me to go on a different flight, a different plane, equal safety.
2: ABC News has learned Secretary of State Marco Rubio and Treasury Secretary Scott Bessent stayed on board Air Force One, but knew Trump had switched planes.
0: That was the ABC's Karen Kwa. It's a special day here at 800-CJBQ. It was August 12, 1946. CJBQ AM went on the air for the first time. Well, it's been 80 years, and the station's celebrating with special programming today and a walk down memory lane.
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0: That was the legendary Jim Wright in the 1960s, and he still dons the airwaves to this day. More on the celebration at Quinney News Online. That's the news. CJBQ radar weather, sun and cloud with a chance of an afternoon or early evening shower. There is a risk of a thunderstorm, humid in 27. It's going to clear up a little bit through the overnight, breezy 15 the low. Tomorrow, sun and cloud, chance of showers, humid in 27. Friday, sun and cloud in 26. Saturday, sunny and 24. Right now at 10 South Front Street in downtown Belleville, it's 17. 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
5: Hit hard. Down the left field line. It's a fair ball. Smith is in to score. Jimenez into third. How about Miles Straw? A big RBI double to make it a two-run game.
0: And that's how the game would stay. Toronto would finish with a 5-3 final. Winners of four of their last five, they're now just 2.5 games back of the American League wild card and a berth in it. However, there's lots of teams in that battle as well. Right-hander Jose Soriano on the mound for the Jays. The Red Sox are countering with lefty Ranger Suarez. The Red Sox have lost four in a row. It's down to the final four at the National Bank Open in Toronto. And by end of day today, there will be two left standing in the women's singles draw. In today's first semifinal berth, seventh-seeded Iga Swiatek of Poland will play ninth-seed Elena Svitolina of Ukraine. While on the second match, fourth-seed American Coco Gauff plays second-seed Elena Rybakina of Kazakhstan. The winners play in tomorrow's final. Three Americans and one Italian. That's the lineup for tonight's men's semi at the National Bank in Montreal. Ben Shelton, Lerner Tyen, Brandon Nakashima, and Raphael Hodor of Italy are taking one another on. Three games in the WNBA tonight. That includes one in Dallas, where the visiting Toronto Tempo aiming to snap a 9-game losing streak. They face the Wings, who have lost 3 in a row. The Calgary Stampeders host the BC Lions at a pivotal Week 11 West Division CFL matchup tomorrow. The 4-5 Stampeders are tied for third with the Winnipeg Blue Bombers, each 2 points ahead of the 3-5 Lions. And a Little League legal drama has now come to a close after two states came to blows over their team's right to compete in an upcoming event.
6: A team from Oklahoma was disqualified from their regional tournament because one player did not live within a certain area required to be on the team. What cleared the way from a team from Texas to advance to the tournament? Parents of the Oklahoma team got a temporary restraining order, seemingly putting them back on the field. But a judge yesterday dissolved that order, sending Texas to the series. The Oklahoma parents insist their kids did nothing wrong.
0: That was the ABC's Hannah Batta. And that's sports.
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8: Hi, I'm Carson Arthur. It's time for a Take It Outside Minute on 800-CJBQ. I'm always being asked about the black spot on the bottom of homegrown tomatoes. Now, this is called blossom end rot. It happens when a green or a ripened tomato gets a sunken leathery patch on the bottom. Now, blossom end rot, also called BER, occurs due to calcium imbalance. Tomatoes use calcium to grow. It acts as the binding agent which holds them all together. If you plant a tomato in the same spot every single year, it will eventually remove all of the available calcium from the soil. It's important to note that a tomato absorbs calcium through water. This is a slow process for the plant. If they grow really quickly, they can't get enough calcium from the soil into the plant. There are a few things you can do to help your tomatoes along. Select an area with good drainage. If you're using a container, make sure that it has a hole in the bottom. Consistent watering is really important too. Tomatoes need 1 to 3 inches of water per week. And once the flowers start to emerge, apply a fertilizer that has a high middle number. This phosphorus, or the middle number, promotes healthy root growth, which will allow the tomato to get all the nutrients it needs.
7: Waking you up like the perfect cup of coffee.
9: Gets today going, gives you updates on all the news and everything.

0: 1-800-CJBQ. Tears for Fears. Everybody wants to rule the world. It is 6:44, and it's a Wednesday celebrating CJBQ's 80th birthday today. And it is time for a check on the weather with Kevin Williams, Radar Weather. And it's brought to you this hour by Belleville Toyota. Your next vehicle is closer than you think. Belleville Toyota on Millennium Parkway. And I say good morning, Kevin. How are you doing?
1: I feel like breaking out into song, Brian. Happy birthday to all. How are you today?
0: Yeah, doing great. We're remembering, of course, the first year we were on the air with some great music back then. And, yeah, I was just going to say, speaking of 1946, and I know you're out of Rochester there, the Royals, they were a real going concern back in the 40s as far as basketball goes.
1: That's
0: and
1: right.
0: They won the NBL championship, I believe I'm reading here, over Sheboygan that year, but the NBA was formed June the 6th of 46, and Rochester went on to play there. In fact, in 51, they won their only championship against the Knicks.
1: Yeah, there is some history there as well. I love looking back in time, Brian, indeed. I'm honored to have been, I'm feeling a little old myself because I'm now on my 40th year at this wonderful
0: facility. Wow, that's
1: facility.
0: Great. That's great.
1: So I'm honored beyond measure in words. So to all those who have contributed through the many years, on air, off air, of course, all of the listeners and the sponsors, how grateful we all are. And I'm grateful that we at least start today on a nice note weather-wise. That's good, but I do want you to know there may be, you know, when we're lighting the candles, there may be more than just a little spark from a candle later today. A couple of thunderstorms and showers will roam the area, so be mindful of that if you're going to be out and about. But again, no issues this morning as you're heading out. We'll find a mixture of sun and cloud this morning, and then mostly cloudy this afternoon into this evening. A couple of showers and thunderstorms around then, the high today at 27. Some patchy clouds overnight, tonight the low 15. Tomorrow, mix of sun and cloud, maybe a brief shower, the high 27. A mix of sun and cloud Friday, 26. Maybe a shower Friday night, but Saturday looks like a nice day. Some rain comes back later Sunday. So for the Caribbean Fest, we start the weekend pretty nicely, but it ends a little wet. We'll keep you posted on that as well. Brian?
0: All righty. Thank you very much, Kevin, and you enjoy your Wednesday.
1: Thank you, Brian. You as well.
0: Right now, 16 degrees at 800 CJBQ.
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0: Martha and the Muffins and Echo Beach on CJBQ. Well, that might be a good place to head today. And get some R&R. Get the beach chair out, relax in the sun. Of course, get that suntan lotion on and maybe take a dip as well to cool off with the weather. Another hot one, going to be humid with 27, sun-cloud mix. Could run into some showers this afternoon. Right now, 16 degrees. Hey, tomorrow you can cool off for sure and help a great cause. August the 13th, it is Miracle Treat Day at Dairy Queen, and Belleville or Trenton locations are participating, and 100% of the net proceeds from every Blizzard treat sold will be donated to Sick Kids Hospital in Toronto. So drop by and help the cause if you can. Coming up, of course, we are celebrating our 80th birthday here at CJBQ, going back to 1946, one from Bing Crosby and the Jesters.
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There we go. That's Bing Crosby and the Jesters with the Bob Haggard Orchestra. That went number three on the Billboard charts. Had a 16-week stay with Sioux City Sue from 1946. 7 o'clock news is next. It's This Kiss, it's Faith Hill on CJBQ.

0: Good morning. It's 7 o'clock. I'm Tim Durkin with your CJBQ News Update. 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
0: A large piece of equipment used for farming destroyed yesterday in Quinney West. Chief John Whalen tells Quinney News they received a call around 3:30 responding to Grills Road in Sydney Ward. Crews unable to knock down the flames in time, the combine destroyed. An investigation underway after a local family raised serious questions surrounding actions prior to a medically assisted death in Belleville. Loyalist Township resident Bridget Cronendonk says her 83-year-old grandmother was approved for MAID and given the injections despite showing no clear signs of final consent. Her oma, who was battling stage 4 stomach cancer and had originally turned down the procedure before being reassessed and approved while family was away. Cronendonk, who holds power of attorney, claims crucial legal paperwork was completely skipped before the medical team proceeded with end of life.
2: There has to be certain documentation I found out after has to be done before the second assessment and before the booking of MAID can take place. That documentation was not done.
0: Family members present during the procedure alleged the elderly woman was unresponsive in her final moments. A Campbellford man's facing numerous charges following a series of dangerous driving incidents and altercations Saturday. Northumberland OPP say 49-year-old David O'Kane allegedly linked to reports of property damage, threats, and a hit and run on County Road 38. Police say the driver refused to pull over before officers finally arrested him on Ken Roberts Street mid-afternoon. Charges include dangerous operation, uttering threats, and more. An Oshawa woman's been charged after an assault reported in Trent Hills. Northumberland OPP responded to the call on Front Street East Saturday evening. Police advised an individual had thrown household items at the complainant and uttered threats. 40-year-old Rachel West of Oshawa charged. The Canadian military holding a drone testing demo in Ottawa Valley today. Lieutenant General Darcy Molstad says it's key the military works hard and they go glove in hand with companies developing the cutting-edge technology at a rapid pace.
3: It's a demonstration of our new way of doing business where we have to innovate at the edge directly with industry. We have to work with them hand in hand because this is technology that evolves on a weekly basis in a modern operational theater.
0: Molstad says the military is working to quickly identify the mix of drones it wants to purchase to bolster capability. An 800 CJBQ first hit the airwaves on 12:30 a.m. August 12, 1946. 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Over the past 8 decades, CJBQ's operated from 3 radio station locations featuring some of the area's most iconic personalities, including Jim Wright. Here he is from the 1960s.
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0: 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I'm Tim Durkin in the Quinney News Center. 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
5: CJBQ Radar Weather. Here's our forecast for the Quinte area. A mixture of sun and cloud this morning, turning mostly cloudy for the afternoon and evening when there'll be a couple of showers and thunderstorms moving through, the high 27. Overnight, tonight partly cloudy with patchy fog, the low 15. Tomorrow, a mix of sun and cloud, could be a brief shower, high 27. And a pleasant day Friday, mix of sun and cloud, lower humidity, high 26. From the CJBQ Radar Weather Center, I'm Kevin Williams.
6: Right now, it's 16 degrees at 800 CJBQ.
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9: It's still a clear drive on the 401 in both directions, heading in and out of Belleville and Trenton out towards Napanee or Brighton. Highway 49 is also smooth sailing. Highway 62 and 37 look good. We're also moving well with Highway 2. 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With the latest traffic, I'm Antonia Altabonte.
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11: The 2-2, and a broken bat, ground ball to third. McAdoo on to first, and the Blue Jays win it.
0: We got a big win. Ernie Clement hit into a fielder's choice in the sixth inning, giving George Springer enough time to score as the Jays eked out a 5-3 final over Boston. Starting pitcher Dylan Cease says the Jays are picking up momentum as they've won six of their last 10, including two of three in Philly over the weekend.
12: We've been playing really well, even you know, in Philly. I mean, fighting hard, doing the extra inning games, and just in general, I feel like we've been playing pretty clean baseball.
0: The Jays are 2.5 games out of a wild card spot and host Boston again tonight at 7:07. Jose Soriano gets the ball for the first time at Rogers Center as a member of the Jays. We turn our attention now to the National Bank Open Tennis Tournament. Elena Rybakina defeated Naomi Osaka. Well, Belinda Bencic withdrew before her match with Coco Gauff due to a hip injury. That sets up the final four. On the men's side, Ben Shelton, the defending champion, 12th seed Lerner Tien, Rafael Hodor, and Brandon Nakashima all won their quarterfinal matches. Play will continue today. The field is set today for the 167th running of the King's Plate at Toronto's Woodbine Racetrack. A field of 12 expected for the $1 million race Saturday. Multiple reports say CF Montreal has signed Chilean soccer legend Alexis Sanchez. The 37-year-old former Arsenal, Barcelona, and Man U forward is Chile's all-time leader in appearances. There are three games in the WNBA tonight, including one in Dallas. The visiting Toronto Tempo are in action with tip-off at 8 p.m. Andrew Baker has been named the next president and CEO of Alpine Canada. They oversee alpine and para-alpine races, as well as ski cross. The 43-year-old from Montreal says recent increases in government funding for sport makes it an exciting time for the job.
13: What attracted me was the history of the sport and just the history of excellence in the sport, but also the current excellence that you see across all three of the disciplines with alpine ski cross and para alpine.
0: Baker is replacing Thérèse Brisson, who, after 6 years, moved on to become the CEO of Skate Canada. And that's sports.
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6: And it is 7:10. Welcome to a Wednesday. It is the 12th of August. And going back 80 years ago today, CJBQ hit the airwaves as we celebrate with one from Tex Beneke and the Glenn Miller Orchestra from 1946 on CJBQ.

0: 800-CJBQ-713. Brian DeCare, good to have you along as we celebrate this August the 12th, and it is an 80th birthday bash we're having here at CJBQ. That was Hey Baba Rebop with Tex Beneke and the Glenn Miller Orchestra. It was a top five hit that year and the first of several best-selling singles by a post-war Glenn Miller Orchestra under the leadership of singer and sax man Tex Beneke. Great stuff. And also, just looking at some events happening in the year 1946, it was in January of that year, the Blue Nose sank off of Haiti. In June, Canadian Citizenship Act of 1946 enacted, defining a Canadian citizen and including a reference to being a British subject. In October, it was October the 14th, Canada savings bonds were introduced for the very first time. With the weather picture for the day ahead, and it is brought to you by Brad Warner, realtor with eXp Realty. 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We have sun cloud mix, could run into some showers this afternoon, and continuing with a touch of humidity, 27 the high, and mainly cloudy, some rain expected tonight, breezy, a low of 15. And pretty much the same outlook for tomorrow, sun cloud mixture with some rain a possibility, the high 27, and humid conditions as well. Right now it is 16 at CJB. BQ, the birthday bash is next.
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5: And it's the birthday bash for Wednesday. It's the 12th of August, and leading it off here, it says, a happy birthday wish to my niece, Dahlia. Couldn't have asked for anyone cuter to share my birthday with. That's August the 12th, our special day, and that is coming from Rachel. And that's the next greeting here. Yes, happy birthday, Mama. And that's out to Rachel Livermore, celebrating number 34. And enjoy your day of not changing my diaper for the day. That's from Love Area, Mike, and the Scooby Gang, it reads. Happy birthday today out to Russell Brown, turning double digits at 10. Yes, and that's wishes from Mom and Dad, Grandma and Grandpa Schwager, and Aunt Kelly and Uncle Mitch. And, of course, it says your cousin, Jameson Hill. And hope you have a wonderful birthday filled with lots of fun today, Russell. And it says, happy 8th. Yes, it's Jake Jackson Partridge. You've grown into quite a little man who is so loved. And that's by Nana and Papa Higgins. Have a great day. Enjoy your day today. Well, on our birthday list, I thought we would go back to 1946 and some prominent Canadians born in that year. Ballet dancer Veronica Tennant. And let's see here. Oh, yes, from the world of hockey, Montreal Canadiens superb defenseman Serge Savard. And we have Olympic bronze medalist and world champ Petra Burka, born in that year. From the world of politics, Lorne Nystrom, Greg Sobera, and retired general, became a senator, Romeo Dallaire. And from the world of news and entertainment, we had, of course, he starred as a journalist, CTV and CBC, Eric Malling. One of the McGarrigle sisters, Kate McGarrigle, was born as well. Another great Quebec singer, Jeanette Renaud. Couple of guys ended up in the Royal Canadian Air Force, as far as the CBC goes. We have Don Ferguson and Roger Abbott. And we have from SCTV, and of course, most recently, Schitt's Creek, Eugene Levy was born on this date. And bass player, played with Buffalo Springfield, of course, with Neil Young and Stephen Stills, Bruce Palmer, who sadly passed away in Belleville in 2004. We'll hear from the Buffalo Springfield in just a moment. Well, let's make the draw for the cake. And our winner on the station's 80th birthday Happy birthday to Russell Brown. Russell, you are a family member. You can drop by our studios at 10 South Front. 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

That's Pat Benatar. 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And be tuned in to the Lauren Brooker Show. Not just 2 hours today, but 3 hours of great, great memories. Some guests will be along, of course, some folks that have worked here in the past. And it'll be a great morning.

0: Good morning. It's 7:30. I'm Tim Durkin with your CJBQ News Update. Sun and cloud, chance of a shower, risk of a thunderstorm. Humid and 27. 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
0: A piece of heavy farm machinery, a total loss following a fire in Quinte West on Tuesday. Chief John Whalen tells Quinte News they were dispatched to Grills Road in Sydney Ward around 3:30 p.m. Firefighters managed to knock down the flames, the combine completely destroyed. No one hurt, no official word on the cause or an estimated cost of damage. Visa issues holding up key equipment and crew, and it's delayed rehabilitation of work on County Road 49 in Prince Edward. Despite delays to the concrete breaking process, officials still expect to complete the initial paving layers before the end of this construction season. Drivers can expect traffic delays near Bethesda Road as culvert replacement work continues. The province provided a progress update on the wildfire situation in the north, where crews have extinguished dozens of fires in the last 2 weeks. Natural Resources Minister Mike Harris says there are 152 active fires, 12 burning out of control. The province has recorded its largest wildfire ever this year, at its peak spanning 3,500 square kilometers north of Thunder Bay. The search for life in the rubble of Western Colombia's powerful earthquake growing more desperate as search teams push up against a key

0: time threshold to locate survivors. The magnitude 7.4 quake has killed at least 181 people and left 2,600 others injured. Colombia's new president said at least 195 people remain missing, but civilian-run databases put that number closer to 4,000. Crews battling a fire and trying to rescue more survivors from a burning passenger ferry in the rough seas near the Indonesian tourist island of Bali. Authorities say rescue ships and passing vessels have saved 106 people and are battling to get the remaining 25 people off the flaming vessel. Rescue efforts are complicated by rough seas, with waves reported as high as 4 meters. President Donald Trump last night appeared to confirm his secret second flight home from Turkey last month, suggesting the decision was out of his hands.
1: The president says the decoy flight operation was not his call.
2: I go by Secret Service and the military. They wanted me to go on a different flight, a different plane, equal safety.
1: ABC News has learned Secretary of State Marco Rubio and Treasury Secretary Scott Bessent stayed on board Air Force One, but knew Trump had switched planes.
0: That was the ABC's Karen Kwa. It's a special day here at 800-CJBQ.
3: This is the Open Line with Milt Johnston. 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
0: You may remember that was the intro to the beloved talk show in the 1980s, which has now transformed into the Lauren Brooker Show. It was August 12, 1946. CJBQ AM went on the air for the first time. Well, it's been 80 years, and the station's celebrating with special programming today and a walk down memory lane. More on the celebration at Quinny News Online. That's the news. CJBQ radar weather, sun and cloud with a chance of an afternoon or early evening shower. There is a risk of a thunderstorm, humid in 27. It's going to clear up a little bit through the overnight, breezy 15 the low. Tomorrow, sun and cloud, chance of showers, humid in 27. Friday, sun and cloud in 26. Saturday, sunny and 24. Right now at 10 South Front Street in downtown Belleville, it's 17. 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
4: Hit hard. Down the left field line. It's a fair ball. Smith is in to score. Jimenez into third. How about Miles Straw? A big RBI double to make it a two-run game.
0: And that's how the game would stay. Toronto would finish with a 5-3 final. Winners of four of their last five, they're now just 2.5 games back of the American League wild card and a berth in it. However, there's lots of teams in that battle as well. Right-hander Jose Soriano on the mound for the Jays. The Red Sox are countering with lefty Ranger Suarez. The Red Sox have lost four in a row. It's down to the final four at the National Bank Open in Toronto, and by end of day today, there will be two left standing in the women's singles draw. In today's first semifinal berth, seventh-seeded Iga Swiatek of Poland will play ninth-seed Elena Svitolina of Ukraine, while on the second match, fourth-seed American Coco Gauff plays second-seed Elena Rybakina of Kazakhstan. The winners play in tomorrow's final. Three Americans and one Italian. That's the lineup for tonight's men's semi at the National Bank in Montreal. Ben Shelton, Lerner Tyen, Brandon Nakashima, and Rafael Hodor of Italy are taking one another on. Three games in the WNBA tonight. That includes one in Dallas, where the visiting Toronto Tempo aiming to snap a 9-game losing streak. They face the Wings, who have lost 3 in a row. The Calgary Stampeders host the BC Lions in a pivotal Week 11 West Division CFL matchup tomorrow. The 4-5 Stampeders are tied for third with the Winnipeg Blue Bombers, each 2 points ahead of the 3-5 Lions. And a Little League legal drama has now come to a close after two states came to blows over their team's right to compete in an upcoming event.
5: A team from Oklahoma was disqualified from their regional tournament because one player did not live within a certain area required to be on the team. What cleared the way from a team from Texas to advance to the tournament? Parents of the Oklahoma team got a temporary restraining order, seemingly putting them back on the field. But a judge yesterday dissolved that order, sending Texas to the series. The Oklahoma parents insist their kids did nothing wrong.
0: That was the ABC's Hannah Batta. And that's sports.
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0: Max Webster, Let Go of the Line on CJBQ, celebrating our 80th birthday today. And before that, off of the news, we heard from country crooner of the day, Elton Britt. And that was released in August of 1946. The one we heard, Gotta Get Together with My Gal. It is time for a look at the radar weather with Kevin Williams. And it's brought to us this hour by Brighton Recycling, your community metal recycling facility. Cash in at brightonrecycling.ca. And I say good morning to Kevin Williams.
1: Hey there, Brian. Thank you and good morning. And a very good morning to all. Celebrating here at Radio Central the birthday and some pretty nice weather to start this day. But some active weather comes in later today. So going to be out and about. Look for a couple of showers and thunderstorms as a little disturbance swings by. As that system passes, though, the skies will be clearing, and I do believe it'll set up and tee up a nice end to the work week, a nice start to the upcoming weekend. Caribbean Fest, Sterling Festival going on, and I think the weather, at least to start the weekend, looks pretty nice. Some rain and thunder come back by later Sunday afternoon and night. In forecast form for the day today, a blend of cloud and sun this morning. Mostly cloudy this afternoon, this evening, with a couple of showers and thunderstorms in the area. The high of 27. Any thunderstorm could be locally feisty, so be mindful of that for later today. Overnight, tonight, patchy clouds, a bit of fog, the low 15. Tomorrow, mix of sun and cloud, maybe a brief shower, high 27. Nice day Friday, lower humidity, a mix of sun and cloud, and a high of 26. From the CJBQ Radar Weather Center, I'm meteorologist Kevin Williams.
0: Right now, it's 16 degrees at 800 CJBQ.
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0: great tune from the Cowdy's Instant Rivalry. We are one. 7:52, Brian DeCare on this Wednesday morning. By the way, you can catch Instant Rivalry, next week on the 18th. That's a Tuesday night, the usual Music in the Park, and that's at Wellington Park on Main Street. So come on out. Fun gets underway at 6 o'clock again, August the 18th, and Instant Rivalry. Music tonight with, of course, the Concerts on the Bay presented by the Lions Club of Belleville. You can drop by at 6 o'clock and catch the music of the Fiddlehead, some clapping and dancing and stomping to the best in Celtic music. Well, we are celebrating birthday number 80 at CJBQ. 80 years on the air, 1946, and was in that year that the Belleville Arena was taken over by Belleville Council and was dedicated as a memorial to the military heroes who served in World War II. In 1926, it opened as the Hume Arena, and as the memorial, it would be home to the Belleville McFarlands between 1956 and 61. The McFarlands, of course, winning the world championship in 1959, defeating the Soviet Union, and in 2003, the Ontario Heritage Act designated it as a heritage site, and today the site thrives as the Memorial Market. With the weather picture, sun cloud mix and another hot one, some rain might be in the offing for this afternoon. 27 your high right now. It is 16 degrees at CJBQ.
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2: Is stress messing with your sleep? 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
5: 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On Friday, May 22nd at approximately 1 p.m., 3 to 4 unknown males attended the Trenton En Route in a gray Hyundai sedan. The males assaulted an individual in the parking lot, demanding the keys to their vehicle. The unknown males then fled the En Route with both vehicles. The investigation is ongoing, and the Quinte West Detachment of the OPP is seeking witnesses to the event or anyone that may be in possession of possible dash camera footage. 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
11: Good morning. A sun cloud mix today. The high 27 degrees. Humid. Maybe some showers later on. Right now by the Bay of Quinte, it's 16 degrees. 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
16: New Year, that's Dionne Warwick from 1983 at CJBQ and CJNH. Ooh, heartbreaker. How is your face this morning? A little hungover, are you? I suspect that that is almost universal as we speak this morning. Of course, those of you who really have a hangover are probably still in bed and can't hear me right now.
14: Listening there to the Red Knight, Peter Thompson, who actually brought me into the station for the first time. CJBQ is the final AM radio station in the Toronto-Montreal-Ottawa triangle that doesn't originate in those original markets. I will leave the final words to someone I grew up idolizing, the legendary Matt Mitchell. These were his final words on the radio station. More at QuinnyNews.com, which is actually only 19 years old. Tim Durkin for Quinny News.
0: All the best. I'm sure we'll run into each other every once in a while at a grocery store, in the market square, anything. Have a great future to you as well. I've really appreciated our time together. Thank you.
11: In other news, a former principal of Murray Centennial Public School in Quinte West has been sentenced on fraud, theft, and breach of trust charges. Todd Bishop, 51 at the time of his arrest in February 2024, received an 18-month conditional sentence along with 6 months probation following its completion. The conditional sentence essentially keeps Bishop at home with exceptions to leave for medical appointments and the purchase of necessities. Bishop must also pay more than $68,000 in restitution to the Kawartha Pine Ridge District School Board. Bishop charged after investigation revealed he'd forged a school secretary's signature on a check and made false business transactions. A combine was destroyed by fire Tuesday afternoon in Quinte West. Chief John Whalen says they received the call about 3:30 p.m. responding to Grills Road in Sydney Ward. Crews were able to knock down the flames, but not before the fire did its job destroying the combine. There's no damage estimate and the cause isn't known. No injuries were reported. Reports of a woman with a knife outside a College Street East business prompted quick police response in Belleville Monday evening. Officers arrested 21-year-old Jada Sweet without incident shortly after arriving at the scene. Sweet faces a charge of possession of a weapon for a dangerous purpose and is to appear in court in November. A Campbellford man faces a number of charges following a series of dangerous driving incidents and altercations. Northumberland OPP say 49-year-old David O'Kane was allegedly linked to results of property damage, verbal threats, and a hit and run at a community event on County Road 38 on Saturday. Police say the driver repeatedly refused to pull over before officers finally arrested him on Ken Roberts Street mid-afternoon. Charges against O'Kane include flight from police, dangerous operation, uttering threats, mischief, and stunt driving. He'll appear in court next month. A Loyalist Township woman raising concern following the medically assisted death of her grandmother at a local retirement home. Bridget Cronendonk tells Quinte News her 83-year-old grandmother, Bridget Stegeman, was diagnosed with stage 4 stomach cancer in February. She was her grandmother's power of attorney and tells Quinte News her OMA initially rejected MAID but was later assessed and approved for the procedure while family was away. Relatives present during the procedure claim she was non-responsive and failed to give final verbal consent before doctors administered the lethal injections.
7: Everyone gets to make their own decision. It's no different than anything else in the world. We all have free will. But when a family is saying we are concerned that she is a vulnerable senior, and it's not like I just flew in at the very last minute to try and care for my Oma. I had been there for the last 13 years advocating doctor's appointments, medical reviews, everything for her.
11: Cronendonk says she believes the system has failed them.
7: And I think it was a combination of, with my Oma feeling scared of pain, I think that she felt like she was a burden. And I also think that there was the combination of the religious aspect of it.
11: More on the story at QuinteNews.com. The Canadian Armed Forces is holding an event today with Canadian drone manufacturers to test their platforms in real-world scenarios.
17: The event, called the Red Cobalt Uncrewed Systems Accelerator, is being held at a NATO test center in the Ottawa Valley, set up for testing cutting-edge technologies. The federal government is looking to quickly adopt more drones as the technology is ever developing. Lieutenant General Darcy Molstad, commander of the Canadian Joint Forces Command, says this is an example of how the military must do business with industry to innovate swiftly.
18: We have to work with them hand in hand because this is technology that evolves on a weekly basis in a modern operational theater.
17: He says this kind of event puts military drone operators in direct contact with industry experts who are developing the platforms. Karen Rebo, the Canadian Press.
11: Ontario's Natural Resources Minister says people should not wait for a Ministry of Natural Resources evacuation order if wildfires start near their community. The comments come as the provincial government faces criticism about late wildfire evacuation warnings. Mike Harris spoke to reporters in Toronto yesterday.
19: Obviously, we try and give as much warning as we possibly can. And I think that's one of the things that we really want to press upon communities. If you see fires starting and you're able to evacuate, you should do it. you don't necessarily have to wait for the M&R or the government to come in and say, you know, you better get out. Folks on the landscape know their communities better than anybody else.
11: Harris says the province was dealing with a rapid increase in fires last month, many of them in remote areas where smoke and dangerous flying conditions made it difficult to get crews in quickly. One of southern British Columbia's most destructive wildfires reached 178 square kilometers in size yesterday. The Bald Range fire on the western shores of Okanagan Lake continues to keep 20,000 people from their homes around Summerland since it erupted on Friday. The BC Wildfire Service says 100 Mexican firefighters arrived yesterday to fight the blaze. They'll be joined by 102 firefighters from Costa Rica expected to arrive in BC tomorrow. ABC News now learning chilling new details on what prompted U.S. President Donald Trump's sudden secret flight home from Turkey last month. ABC's Karen Hua has details.
20: The president reportedly hiding inside a catering truck to depart on a military jet instead of Air Force One. Now, the New York Times reports U.S. intelligence had picked up a specific threat of a surface-to-air missile attack on Air Force One. Someone near the NATO summit had reportedly been spotted with a shoulder-fired missile.
11: ABC News also learning Secretary of State Marco Rubio and Treasury Secretary Scott Bessent stayed on board Air Force One, but new Trump had switched planes. The aides and reporters around them did not. And Sir Rod Stewart won't be able to continue his one last time farewell tour following a recent coronary stent procedure. The 81-year-old singer had already canceled and postponed a few performances this tour. He was scheduled to appear through early September in North America, but his doctors say he'll spend the next 4 weeks recovering. Stewart says he's already feeling better, but is disappointed he won't be able to finish the tour. And that's news. Get the latest news anytime at quintynews.com. 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
23: Here's our forecast for the Quinte area. A mixture of sun and cloud this morning, turning mostly cloudy for the afternoon and evening when there'll be a couple of showers and thunderstorms moving through. The high 27. Overnight, tonight partly cloudy with patchy fog, the low 15. Tomorrow, a mix of sun and cloud, could be a brief shower, high 27. And a pleasant day Friday, mix of sun and cloud, lower humidity, high 26. From the CJBQ Radar Weather Center, I'm Kevin Williams.
24: Right now, it's 16 degrees at 800 CJBQ.
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25: We're still moving along well on the 401 heading through Belleville and Trenton. I'm not seeing any issues in either direction. Highway 62 and 37 both look good from Highway 7 to the 401. Highway 49, you will just find some construction-related volume through Bethesda Road and Fawcett Avenue. 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Detox, retox, recover, whitewaterbeerspa.ca. With the latest traffic, I'm Antonia Altabonte.
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29: The 2-2. And a broken bat, ground ball to third. McAdoo on to first, and the Blue Jays win it.
14: We got a big win. Ernie Clement hit into a fielder's choice in the sixth inning, giving George Springer enough time to score as the Jays eked out a 5-3 final over Boston. Starting pitcher Dylan Cease says the Jays are picking up momentum as they've won six of their last 10, including two of three in Philly over the weekend.
30: We've been playing really well, even you know, in Philly. I mean, fighting hard, doing the extra inning games, and just in general, I feel like we've been playing pretty clean baseball.
14: The Jays are 2.5 games out of a wild card spot and host Boston again tonight at 7:07. Jose Soriano gets the ball for the first time at Rogers Center as a member of the Jays. We turn our attention now to the National Bank Open Tennis Tournament. Elena Rybakina defeated Naomi Osaka. Well, Belinda Bencic withdrew before her match with Coco Gauff due to a hip injury. That sets up the final four. On the men's side, Ben Shelton, the defending champion, 12th seed Lerner Tien, Rafael Hodor, and Brandon Nakashima all won their quarterfinal matches. Play will continue today. The field is set today for the 167th running of the King's Plate at Toronto's Woodbine Racetrack. A field of 12 expected for the $1 million race Saturday. Multiple reports say CF Montreal has signed Chilean soccer legend Alexis Sanchez. The 37-year-old former Arsenal, Barcelona, and Man U forward is Chile's all-time leader in appearances. There are three games in the WNBA tonight, including one in Dallas. The visiting Toronto Tempo are in action with tip-off at 8 p.m. Andrew Baker has been named the next president and CEO of Alpine Canada. They oversee alpine and para-alpine races, as well as ski cross. The 43-year-old from Montreal says recent increases in government funding for sport makes it an exciting time for the job.
1: What attracted me was the history of the sport and just the history of excellence in the sport, but also the current excellence that you see across all three of the disciplines with alpine ski cross and para alpine.
14: Baker is replacing Thérèse Brisson, who, after 6 years, moved on to become the CEO of Skate Canada. And that's sports.
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Yes, indeed, it is 8:16, and welcome to a Wednesday morning, 12th of August. Not just any day, 80 years ago, CJBQ first went on the air, so we're celebrating the Big 8-0 and kicking it off here, Louis Jordan and his Timpani 5 on CJBQ.

0: There we go. One from sax man Louis Jordan and his Timpani Five. And that was a big hit in the summer of 1946. And Choo Choo Chaboogie as CJBQ went on there. It was originally broadcast on the 1230 dial position, moved to 800 in 1957. And we are currently, of course, at 10 South Front, but the original studio was located on 11 Victoria Avenue. And so our Victoria Street. And so that's the history there, a little brief history. Hey, more great memories coming up, of course. Join the Lauren Brooker Show. Special edition, not 9 to 11, but 9 till noon today. So lots of great folk that have worked here over the year and lots of great reminiscing ahead. 9 to 11, the Lauren Brooker Show on our 80th anniversary. And just taking a look at the world of sport that year, it was in April, that the Montreal Canadiens, they won their sixth cup, Stanley Cup, by defeating the Boston Bruins 4-1. And let's see here, college football, the Chicago Bears were the league champions, in football. In college ball, it was Notre Dame. Baseball, Jackie Robinson played for the Montreal Royals, a AAA affiliate of the Brooklyn Dodgers, of course, becoming the first African-American player to play in organized ball. And what else? Oh, in horse racing, there was a Triple Crown winner that year by the name of Assault. And in November, the New York Knicks won the very first NBA game by defeating the Toronto Huskies 68-66 at Maple Leaf Gardens in Toronto. And later in November, on the 30th, the Toronto Argonauts would win their seventh Grey Cup by defeating the Winnipeg Blue Bombers 28-6 in the 34th Grey Cup. That game played that year at Varsity Stadium. With the weather picture for the day, and it is going to be another hot one. Sun cloud mix, maybe some afternoon shower activity, and humid, a high of 27. Cloudy tonight, rain expected, and 15 the low. Sun cloud mixture and a chance of showers for Thursday, and humid again, the high 27. Right now, let's do a refresh. It was 16 last time we looked there. Hey, we're up 3 degrees. It is now 19 at 800 CJBQ.
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McLaughlin and the Farmer's Song. And hey, don't forget, next week it is the Hastings County Plowing Match and Farm Show. And that's the 19th and the 20th of the month. On the 19th there, 9 to 5 and 9 to 4 on the 20th. And this year at the location there, Brian and Jackie Denyes and Colin and Whitney Denyes. That's Phillipston Road, south of Zion Road. So next week, take it in, the Hastings County Plowing Match. Celebrating birthday number 80 here today at CJBQ, taking you back to 1946 with this one.

0: Good morning, it's 8:30. I'm Tim Durkin with your CJBQ News Update. Sun and cloud, chance of an afternoon shower, risk of a thunderstorm, humid and 27. 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
0: A piece of heavy farm machinery, a total loss following a fire in Quinney West on Tuesday. Chief John Whalen tells Quinney News they were dispatched to Grills Road in Sydney Ward around 3:30 p.m. Firefighters managed to knock down the flames, the combine completely destroyed. No one hurt, no official word on the cause or an estimated cost of damage. Visa issues holding up key equipment and crew, and it's delayed rehabilitation of work on County Road 49 in Prince Edward. Despite delays to the concrete breaking process, officials still expect to complete the initial paving layers before the end of this construction season. Drivers can expect traffic delays near Bethesda Road as culvert replacement work continues. Questions are being raised in Belleville after an 83-year-old retirement home resident underwent a medically assisted death without her family's full knowledge. Bridget Cronendonk, who serves as power of attorney for her late grandmother Bridget, says the terminal cancer patient had previously turned down the procedure. She says her OMA was approved for MAID while relatives were away and was uncommunicative during her final moments.
2: I don't know if she passed out. I don't know if she was just so deep in prayer that she didn't even acknowledge what was going on. I have no idea, but she did not give consent on the Friday when the doctor performed MAID.
0: She maintains proper legal paperwork was bypassed.

0: and an investigation into the matter is now underway. We have contacted the local nursing home for comment and will update the story when available. More at Quinney News Online. A report of a woman with a knife outside a College Street East business prompted a quick police response in Belleville on Monday evening. Officers arrested 21-year-old Jada Sweet without incident. Sweet faces a charge of weapon possession for a dangerous purpose and is set to appear in court in November. President Donald Trump last night appeared to confirm his secret second flight home from Turkey last month, suggesting the decision was out of his hands.
1: The president says the decoy flight operation was not his call.
2: I go by Secret Service and the military. They wanted me to go on a different flight, a different plane, equal safety.
1: ABC News has learned Secretary of State Marco Rubio and Treasury Secretary Scott Bessent stayed on board Air Force One, but knew Trump had switched planes.
0: That was the ABC's Karen Kwa. It's a special day here at 800 CJBQ. It was August 12, 1946. CJBQ AM went on the air for the first time. Well, it's been 80 years, and the station's celebrating with special programming today and a walk down memory lane.
3: One half honey fried chicken with golden chips and salad, only 99 cents. That's at Swissdale Honey Chicken, formerly Chalet Takeout, at 249 Station Street, Belleville.
0: That was the legendary Jim Wright in the 1960s, and he still dons the airwaves to this day. More on the celebration at Quinney News Online. That's the news. In sports, the Toronto Blue Jays defeated the Boston Red Sox 5-3. The two teams meet again this evening. National Bank Open tennis continues today with semifinal action. The field set for the 167th running of the Kings Plate at Toronto's Woodbine Racetrack. It goes Saturday. The Toronto Tempo in action tonight. They meet Dallas. Sun and cloud, a chance of afternoon showers, risk of a thunderstorm, humid and 27. Tonight, mainly cloudy, a chance of showers, risk of an early thunderstorm, 15 the low. Tomorrow, sun and cloud, chance of showers, humid and 27. Friday, sun and cloud and 26. 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
6: Here in the United States, we're pretty lucky. 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

0: 1-800-CJBQ. It's 844. Brian DeCaro, Wednesday morning. Moonlight Desires with Gowan. And, well, hopefully it'll be clear enough tonight that you take in the Perseid meteor showers. It's to be at its peak tonight and tomorrow. Before that, hey, we heard from Frank Sinatra. Was a number one hit for him in 1946. 5 minutes more. Spent five months on the Billboard charts again, eventually reaching number one. As we celebrate our 80th birthday here at CJBQ today, and in 1946, hey, kids had to have toys to play with, and you might remember some of these being some of the most popular releases and top sellers of that year. Lionel Trains, yep, the prize electric model trains dominated holiday wish lists. The Slinky. Remember the Slinky? It was invented by a gentleman by the name of Richard James, achieving massive retail scale right after the war. How about for the guys there, Tonka Toys, founded in 1946. And it initially started out, the company started out making metal garden products before pivoting to the iconic heavy steel toy trucks. And Fisher-Price Pull Toys released popular post-war wooden classics like the Donald Duck Xylophone and Bunny Drummer. And as you nosh on your cereal this morning and have some breakfast, what would a celebration of 80 years be without a 1946 commercial, radio commercial extolling the virtues of Betty Crocker and her cereal tray?
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9: Hi, I'm Ted Bradford with a CJBQ 80th anniversary reflection. In October 1970, Prime Minister Pierre Trudeau invoked the War Measures Act in response to the kidnappings of British diplomat James Cross and Quebec Minister Pierre Laporte by the Front de Libération du Québec, or FLQ. This suspended civil liberties, allowing for widespread arrests of suspected FLQ members, and marked the only peacetime use of the act in Canada.
10: There's a lot of bleeding hearts around who just don't like to see people with helmets and guns. All I can say is go on and bleed, but it's more important to keep law and order in this society than to be worried about weak-kneed people who don't like the looks of a
11: soldier. At any cost? At any cost? How far would you go with that? How far would you extend that?
10: Well, just watch me.
9: It was, to say the least, a tense time, and CJBQ is here to keep Quinte area listeners informed. I'm Ted Bradford, and this has been another CJBQ 80th Anniversary Reflection.

0: That's Elton John doing the Crocodile Rock. 7 away from 9, CJBQ, Brian DeCare. And we are celebrating, of course, this Wednesday, the 12th of August, 80 years ago, with CJBQ hitting the airwaves and the fun continues. And that's on the Lauren Brooker Show coming up after the news at 9 o'clock. Not a two-hour edition, a special three-hour edition to celebrate the 80th anniversary of CJBQ. And lots of great guests coming along from past employees, including Peter Thompson, John Henderson, Al Baker, and Jack Miller, and others. Again, as we celebrate CJBQ hitting the airwaves. And that was on this date in 1946. And they were originally broadcasting the station, that is, on the 1230 dial position, moved to the 800 position in 1957, and had several locations along the way, but the original studio located at 11 Victoria Street. So join Lauren. A packed morning as we celebrate 80 years on the air here at CJBQ. 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Sun cloud mix, could see some rain along the way, and humid, continuing with the humidity, 27-year high. Pretty much the same overnight, cloudy and maybe rain, 15 the low, and a sun cloud mixture with chance of showers for Thursday, and humid, the high 27. Right now, 19 degrees at CJBQ.
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0: Couple away from the news. A happy birthday to CJBQ. Have yourself a wonderful Wednesday. It's Rosé all day, Deborah Lynn.

0: Good morning. It's 9 o'clock. I'm Tim Durkin with your CJBQ News Update. Sun and cloud, a chance of afternoon showers, risk of a thunderstorm, humid in 27. 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Highway 37, 10 minutes north of the 401.
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0: A large piece of equipment used for farming destroyed yesterday in Quinney West. Chief John Whalen tells Quinney News they received a call around 3:30 responding to Grills Road in Sydney Ward. Crews unable to knock down the flames in time, the combine destroyed. An investigation underway after a local family raised serious questions surrounding actions prior to a medically assisted death in Belleville. Loyalist Township resident Bridget Cronendonk says her 83-year-old grandmother was approved for MAID and given the injections despite showing no clear signs of final consent. Her oma, who was battling stage 4 stomach cancer and had originally turned down the procedure before being reassessed and approved while family was away. Cronendonk, who holds power of attorney, claims crucial legal paperwork was completely skipped before the medical team proceeded with end of life.
4: There has to be certain documentation I found out after has to be done before the second assessment and before the booking of MAID can take place. That documentation was not done.
0: Family members present during the procedure alleged the elderly woman was unresponsive in her final moments. A Campbellford man's facing numerous charges following a series of dangerous driving incidents and altercations Saturday. Northumberland OPP say 49-year-old David O'Kane allegedly linked to reports of property damage, threats, and a hit-and-run on County Road 38. Police say the driver refused to pull over before officers finally arrested him on Can Robert Street mid-afternoon. Charges include dangerous operation, uttering threats, and more. An Oshawa woman's been charged after an assault reported in Trent Hills. Northumberland OPP responded to the call on Front Street East Saturday evening. Police advised an individual had thrown household items at the complainant and uttered threats. 40-year-old Rachel West of Oshawa charged. The Canadian military holding a drone testing demo in Ottawa Valley today. Lieutenant General Darcy Molstad says it's key the military works hard and they go glove in hand with companies developing the cutting edge technology at a rapid pace.
5: It's a demonstration of our new way of doing business where we have to innovate at the edge directly with industry. We have to work with them hand in hand because this is technology that evolves on a weekly basis in a modern operational theater.
0: Molstad says the military is working to quickly identify the mix of drones it wants to purchase to bolster capability. Rehabilitation work on County Road 49 has been delayed. Here's Elena Cameron.
6: Prince Edward County issued an update Tuesday saying the rubblization process, which involves breaking the existing concrete road into small pieces and leaving them in place to create a strong foundation for the new asphalt road, has been delayed due to visa issues keeping equipment and the crew required to operate it out of Canada. Despite the schedule change, the municipality and the contractor still expect to complete the rubblization and first two lifts of asphalt this construction season as planned, with the final surface lift to be completed next year. The county says culvert replacement work continues in the Bethesda Road area, where there may be some lane reductions and traffic delays. Alana Cameron, Quinty News.
0: That's the news. In sports, the Toronto Blue Jays defeated the Boston Red Sox 5-3. The two teams meet again this evening. National Bank Open tennis continues today with semifinal action. The field set for the 167th running of the Kings Plate at Toronto's Woodbine Racetrack. It goes Saturday. The Toronto Tempo in action tonight. They meet Dallas. Sun and cloud, a chance of afternoon showers, risk of a thunderstorm, humid in 27. Tonight, mainly cloudy, a chance of showers. Risk of an early thunderstorm, 15 the low. Tomorrow, sun and cloud, chance of showers, humid in 27. Friday, sun and cloud in 26. 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
4: Good morning. It's 7 minutes after 9 o'clock. It is the 12th day of August 2026. It is our 80th anniversary today. Bring out the cake, blow up the balloons, unveil the bunting. We are here for an incredible 3 hours this morning of fun, history, and we are going to hopefully entertain you and show you what this station is all about. I am Lorne. I am your host today. Behind the glass, our incredible executive producer and the Smithsonian of Quinte Broadcasting, Ted Bradford.
5: Hello, hello. It's 1946. This program brought to you by Lucky Strike. When Lorne Brooker lights up, it's Lucky Strike.
4: Hell yeah. Well, we have a great show for you over the next 3 hours. In hour number two, we are going to get to the history of Quinte Broadcasting. Some of the names that you know and love will join us in studio. We'll talk about some great stories and have a lot of fun. People were alive, of course, in 1946, and they were really alive because it was post-war. And we're going to tell you what life was like in 1946 after 11 o'clock. We're going to talk about the music and the movies and what people ate and drank. And it is Wednesday, so you will get a butter report today. But it's just after the 9 o'clock news.
1: August 1946. The post-war world is changing, and it's our obligation here at the brand new CJBQ to keep you up to date, up to the minute information to the people of Belleville and surrounding area. So today we'll sit around this round table and provide you the news of the day. Three voices, three opinions, right here on the wireless, live on CJBQ.
4: And here we are, a very special edition of the Roundtable. It is a Wednesday morning. 1946 is the year, and we're surrounded by three very special guests. He is the second founder, the second after the founder of McDougal Insurance, and one day he will be the mayor of the city of Belleville.
6: Again.
4: We say hello to Ross McDougal.
7: Well, I'm not running for mayor. Thank you very much. And I was not born in 1946. I want to make that clear, but I'm damn close to it. So, yeah. Been around.
4: He is a current MP for Bay of Quinte. Nobody ever thought that would happen, but he spent most of his career as reporter and columnist and editorialist, and it's absolutely true. So don't say thanks for that. We say hello to Chris Millett.
8: Good morning.
4: And ladies and gentlemen, he is our sports director emeritus, the longest running employee of Quinte Broadcasting. And because he fills in for the show from time to time, and I believe gets paid for it, he is now the super longest running employee of Quinte Broadcasting. We say hello to Jack Miller.
6: Good morning.
4: Good morning.
7: Okay. The one thing I do remember about Jack Miller is when I was mayor, he watched me hit a golf shot, and it was horrible. And he went on the radio the next day and said, Ross McDougal is a lousy golfer.
6: And this coming from me, right, is a really bad golfer.
7: Anyway, I remember that.
4: Yeah. All right. Well, let's get to it. The news stories, the top stories of 1946. It is post-war. The boys are back. The whole world is trying to get to itself together. And Canada, which was untouched physically by the war, but not of course, by the people that we lost. So we were trying to get our economy, our business, our lives back together. And one of the biggest stories here in the Quinte region was a housing crisis. Returning veterans and their families caused a severe local housing shortage. Isn't it crazy what's old is new again?
7: How ironic.
4: It prompted City Council to convert spaces in Belleville City Hall into apartments to house four displaced families. What are we going to do, gentlemen, to get people, especially our heroes,
0: Well, it's interesting,
4: for
0: Lauren, and to that point, the city eventually, and with the Government of Canada, we now can see the example of what they did in response to that down on 1st, 2nd, yep. and 3rd. Those war, what they call wartime houses down directly to the east of Belleville General Hospital was a response to that very story that you just mentioned.
4: And that happened across the whole country.
0: Right.
4: But, you know, when you drive down Golfdale, we have to remember it legitimately was a golf course, right?
0: That had nothing to do with the war.
4: Exactly. What, I wasn't around. What the hell? Keep quiet. Okay. But Ross, I mean...
7: We're not putting apartments in City Hall. That won't happen this time.
4: No.
7: But it is interesting. And I think Carney referenced
0: They will put them in
7: that.
0: Century Place, though.
7: Yeah. There you go. Yeah. We've got a lot there. But Carney actually referenced that when he was talking about the housing crisis. He said, and I remember the line, that, well, we've had this before, and we solved it by government building houses. Now, whether that's a good idea
0: today
7: or not,
0: well, we've got a catalog. There's a catalog, just like there was back in the wartime days in 1946 for those homes, and build them at scale and at speed.
4: What World War II, and it wasn't just in Canada, what it created was the suburbs. And mm-hmm. people started moving from in cities to outside cities because of this housing boom. It led, of course, to the baby boom and commuting.
7: That's me.
0: And a boomer here.
4: And
0: Jack.
4: And all three of you for your boomers. Yeah. But the reality is that when you look at places like Scarborough or Pickering or, you know, Nepean or Gloucester in Ottawa, they all exist because of the baby boom post World War II.
0: That was still pretty rural when even I got here. So
6: it's interesting because those wartime houses, they were all a story and a half, right? There was just a partial upstairs to them, and you referenced like 1st, 2nd, 3rd Bay Avenue,
0: right?
6: Just to the east of the hospital.
0: Yep.
6: I know in other communities you see them everywhere.
0: Right.
6: It wasn't just a Belleville thing.
0: Yeah.
6: But it did address a need, and they were quickly constructed, mm-hmm. but here they are all these years later, and
4: some of them
6: still standing.
4: And some of them are beautiful inside still, yep. and the property is lovely. Okay, let's move on. In 1946, the city passed a bylaw to rename the Hume Arena the Memorial Arena. Which
6: you just took one of my sports stories.
7: Nice.
4: Okay, like, you know what?
6: You
4: had a meeting about this. Anyway, so the Memorial Arena, looking today, so wonderful in its current state.
7: Yeah, it's awesome today. I mean, they have done an amazing job refitting that. It is one of the, in my opinion, one of the nicest buildings in our community now, and they have really done a great job. And it was a hockey rink. I mean, I spent a lot of time, obviously you guys did too, going down there watching the Belleville McFarlands,
0: and
7: cetera,
0: you know, that was a contentious idea to do that. I mean, we had Bones, as we recall, Paul Svoboda in our newsroom, railing against that. Save the memorial. Mm-hmm. Keep the ice sheet.
7: Yes.
0: Do what you've got to do. Don't let the memory of the Max die, yada, yada, yada. Now look at it.
4: And it's wonderful.
0: Yeah.
4: And we enjoy it very much. Also in 1946 is something that we take for granted today. Of course, our wonderful Trenton Memorial Hospital. But there we turned the sod for TMH in 1946.
0: Wow.
6: Well, and they're still adding, and obviously the needs don't go away, but you look back at the history, whether it's Belleville, any hospital for that matter, and look what they're doing in Picton, and how these hospitals, they became the heartbeat of the community. They had to be. I mean, if you had a base, an air base in Trenton, you had other things in Trenton that no longer exists. The base does. But to think they didn't have a hospital before the Second World War is unconscionable.
0: And as a local, circling back to this place where we're sitting right now, I remember the Morton family donating substantially to the eye clinic there.
6: Right.
0: And we have a world-class eye treatment center at Trenton Memorial, thanks to the generosity of Miles and Elizabeth Morton.
4: So. The Trenton Memorial Hospital was driven by the Rotary and Lions clubs, and now, of course, one of the big stories is some of those clubs are falling apart. Of course, the Rotary still is doing well, and but when we think about service clubs, Ross, in our community, they've led to so many amazing things.
7: Yeah, the service clubs have done a lot. The service clubs are not as strong as they were even, I'm going to say, 10 or 15 years
0: Ross
7: ago.
0: Ross was a Kiwanian.
7: I've been a Kiwanian for many, many years, but the reality is the service clubs, they can't attract new young people, so they end up with people like me who can't do anything anymore. So the world has changed in terms of that.
6: And the Kiwanis Club, unfortunately, closed shop last year.
7: Yeah.
6: And so you're right. And even the Rotary Club.
0: They physically had a building as well.
6: Yeah, they did.
4: 17 minutes after 9 o'clock. If you're just joining us, we're celebrating our 80th anniversary at CJBQ. It is a special edition of the Roundtable, 1946. Miller, Millett, and McDougal, the three M's in the studio today.
0: It's almost like we planned it.
6: Well, Chris, we should get a logo.
4: you have been talking a lot about high-speed rail through our community and some of the issues that may have, people are not happy. Well, in 1946, guess what? They were talking about building this very amazing highway right along
0: through the city of
4: Belleville.
7: Hopefully not through any farms or anything.
0: No, it avoided every farm along from the whole length and breadth of the Highway 401. It didn't touch a farm.
4: So the provincial government first drafts of the 401 and early surveys started in 1946. The highway project kind of bypassed Trenton because if you think where North Trenton is now or 21, that didn't exist, right? So it just went through farmland. But it's interesting how in 1946 and years after, the discussion about expropriation for this massive highway project, which now I believe is the busiest highway in the world.
0: Yeah.
4: Listen, we're talking about a train.
0: I'm old enough to remember as a kid, we were living briefly in the West Island in Montreal, but we had family in Windsor. It took 2 days to drive. This is before the completion of the 401. I think it was 63, 64 in around there. We remember piling into the car and doing a 2 day drive Montreal to Windsor because we had to do part of it along Highway 2, coming through here and up and around.
7: You drove right by my house.
0: Probably, right.
4: Highway 2 was the old Route 66.
0: Yeah, because the last, I believe, section to be completed was the east, was it? Or was it down the south end? Anyway, it wasn't a full length. We couldn't drive the full length of the 401 in the mid-60s.
4: It's so interesting. You know, it was either Highway 7 or Highway 2 and nothing in between.
0: Right.
4: And it's sad. I remember when I first moved here, I would occasionally get on Highway 7 and some of the old hotels and businesses still existed and they're gone now. Yeah. And Highway 2 is a different kettle of fish altogether. And of course, they've seen the same thing in the U.S., Jack, with the interstate system. And
0: well, I lived in the Queens Motel when I first moved to Belleville for about
4: best prime rib in town.
0: Oh, boy, that was a good spot.
7: Yeah, no, that we used to, it was a big treat for us to go to dinner at the Queens Motel.
6: There was another Queens Hotel as well near the hospital. Do you remember?
7: Yeah,
6: well,
0: that was the one we're talking. That's the one we're talking about.
4: Yeah, that's what we're talking about.
7: A motel.
4: Yeah.
7: Oh, okay.
0: A motel. There was the hotel.
7: The hotel
0: which has a whole different story.
6: But I used to see Chris all the time at the Queens Hotel.
4: Yeah, we're talking about the motel where
7: it was right across from a memorial almost, so we would go there after a hockey game.
6: Well, not just after. They used to go there between periods.
7: Yes, you're right.
4: Listen,
7: and I did that.
4: 1946 was the time post-war. Can you imagine what it was like, the lack of young men in our community? Like, it would have been different to walk down the street. There have been far more women, many women and moms with, you know, kids, but no dad coming back. There would be older people with a whole generation completely changed.
0: Yep.
4: And here we are. And the closest thing I guess we would ever or have seen to it in our lives is kind of the pandemic, the COVID pandemic, where getting the world to get back to order has taken an enormous amount of
0: effort. The initial studios for, Jack, you might even been alive when this happened in 46.
4: Oh, guaranteed.
0: The initial studios were where? And Ted probably has
6: 11 Victoria Avenue.
0: Yeah.
4: Right.
6: CNIB offices were there for years.
8: Right. Okay.
6: Okay. So they would have been between Front and Pinnacle.
8: Yeah. Okay. Okay.
7: South side. That's where CJBQ started?
6: That's where they started.
7: Okay.
4: Well, we're going to start. We started local and then we're going to go national. Some amazing things happened in 1946. If you're a Canadian, and some of the biggest post-world stories, as you can imagine, post-war stories, also happened in 1946, as it's a very special 1946 edition of the Roundtable here on CJBQ. Still coming up, a sports report with Jack Miller, and a 1946 thumbs up, thumbs down, as we are celebrating our 80th anniversary right here, and of course, with our friends on your TV as well.
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4: It is 9:25 is the time, 800 CJBQ. We're 80. We don't look a day over 52, which is just fantastic. And it is a very special edition of a 1946 roundtable. If you're just joining us, Ross McDougall, Chris Millett, Jack Miller in studio today. As we're on the Chattanooga Choo Choo, which never actually hit New Glasgow, Nova Scotia, but the beginning of the civil rights movement in Canada did in 1946, when Viola Desmond, wrongfully jailed for and fined because she refused to leave a whites-only main floor of a theater in New Glasgow, Nova Scotia. She is now known as our Rosa Parks. Mm-hmm. She is on our $10 bill, and she is a Canadian hero. And every Canadian should learn about her and other civil rights leaders as they go through school.
0: I remember coming to Belleville, and we were just chatting about this off air. Just the demographic of Belleville, even in 79, when I came here as a Cub reporter to the Intel, and being originally from Windsor, and Windsor, as you know, is, you know, cross, it's a border town. We had very multiracial, very multi, national. I mean, we had Eastern Europeans. We had, so, but coming here, and I was always struck by just what a white bread town.
4: Oh my goodness. When I started on the Belleville, show, I called Belleville a ham and scallop potatoes town because that's what it is. I mean, it couldn't get any
0: scalloped
4: wider
0: potatoes
4: than that.
0: Is pretty exotic for when I got here. It was mashed potatoes without gravy.
4: Baked potato. But Ross, obviously your family goes back. You have the oldest house in the Quinte region.
7: It's a very old house.
4: When we look at Canada, are we better today? Obviously we are.
7: We still have our issues.
4: I mean, anti-Semitism is coming back. Anti-Muslim behavior. There is still racial hate in this country.
7: Well, yeah. I mean, when things aren't going well, the first thing we do is pick on minorities. And, you know, I think we're a lot better than we used to be.
0: Yeah,
7: we still have those issues. And it's always, in my opinion, when things turn a little bad for all of us, the first thing we do is blame it on, and you know, maybe it's Jews, maybe it's black people, whatever. We blame it on some minority, and that's sad. But
4: Jack, quickly, before we got a lot of things to get to.
6: Yeah, well, the bottom line is social media just perpetuates all of it.
0: Yep.
6: And you get, especially what's coming out of the United States, but world activity, Benjamin Netanyahu, I think, is the biggest reason for the onslaught of anti-Semitism worldwide. It may have been there

0: Amazing is it to walk anywhere in the world, and we all have, and show our Canadian passport. We wear little flags, and people recognize us as not Americans. And Canadians, by and large, are loved.
1: We see reminders of that every day when we're in Ottawa, the Dominion of Canada days, yeah. When we were very much just one of the colonies, as right. they say. And, I mean, you know, it imbues a sense of pride in you to see where we've come and just... Really, when you think of the civilization of the world in Western countries, we're so young at this. But you know what? We're admired all around the world for the way we're doing it. So, you know, it's pretty spectacular.
2: Yeah, I mean, I'm a big cheerleader for Canada, probably a bit naive at times. However, I'm so proud of being Canadian, and when I go anywhere, I wear it on my sleeve that I'm a Canadian.
3: Well, and if you go anywhere, you want it visibly.
0: Right.
3: On put your it on sleeve, your backpack. On yeah. your backpack, yeah. on your luggage. Put a maple leaf on it. You don't want to be identified as American.
0: And speaking of the maple leaf, our flag didn't exist until what year was it?
3: 1966.
1: I remember it clearly. I was living in Dollard des Ormeaux, Quebec, and the Montreal Gazette, I believe, put a full page red and white maple leaf flag.
0: And isn't it?
1: It was stunning.
0: Isn't it the best flag in the world?
1: It really is.
0: You just look at it and you go, and when you go away, and we all have been to absolutely stunning places. Like if yep. you're sitting on Lake Cuomo in Italy, yep. you're looking around going, this is pretty freaking nice. Mm-hmm. Like it's. Yep. But then when you land and you realize this is actually home and you see that flag, it just makes you feel good.
3: I remember when they brought it in. And I was in grade 5, so the flagpole at the school was right outside our window. And they, of course, dropped the old Union Jack, they upped the maple leaf, and our grade 5 teacher just hated it. I mean, well, she went on about it every single day.
1: Yeah.
3: Exactly, change is hard to accept.
2: But I still think it's not our geography, it's our people. I think our people are legitimately different than other nations,
3: yeah.
2: and
3: absolutely.
2: I'm proud
0: and guess
2: of
0: what?
2: The people.
0: I'm sorry for that. All right. Okay. In 1946, Newfoundland was not part of Canada.
1: No.
0: Believe it or not. Joey Smallwood and they had a convention.
1: Another 10 years, I believe.
0: Sparked intense, dramatic arguments over whether the territory should return to self-rule or pursue confederation. A debate that would end in Newfoundland joining Canada in 1949. And isn't not much to say except we love Newfoundland. I mean, who doesn't love Newfoundland? Newfoundlanders, Gros Morne. There's a city, a town there called Dildo. I mean, really, who doesn't love Newfoundland?
2: Yeah, no, I've even been there on a couple of occasions.
1: Do you have do you have insurance shops there yet?
2: Not yet.
1: We did. You will conquer the rock.
2: We bid on one and we missed it. So,
0: it's
2: but we're going to get
0: 9:32, a special edition of the Monday Morning Roundtable as we celebrate. The 80th anniversary of CJBQ, and the world was recovering from World War II. In October of 1946, an international military tribunal at Nuremberg, Germany, announced its verdicts. Maybe the most important trial of all time. 12 Nazi leaders were sentenced to hang, this was an incredible trial. When you look at it, there's so many movies and documentaries about it, but you have to imagine the pressure of the Allies to get together, and that tribunal of judges were made up of Americans and British and Russians, which really makes it extra amazing when you look at the future of what the world would look like. But it was very necessary to bring these evil people to justice, and the world did that. And it was, you want to talk about transparency? It was maybe the first trial that was broadcast and seen on newsreels and on radio all over the world.
2: Yeah, it was amazing. But obviously at that time, there was this feeling that we can never let this happen again, and we need to punish perpetrators, and we need to start a brand new world. And that's how they were able to do that. I mean, I can't picture today, a Russian judge and an American judge and a whatever judge sitting down and serving on a tribunal. But it just shows you can do it if you try hard.
1: Yeah, and I think Ross, further to Ross's point, I think we've got to remain very much vigilant, because we're seeing, again, as we

0: just mentioned a little while ago, the rise in anti-Semitism, the white supremacist groups. CBC TV just did a piece the other day. There was a group that gathered in a rural Okotoks outside of in Alberta, and had a 3-day gathering of white supremacist second sons, I think they call them. So, like, these are Nazis, plain and simple.
1: Yeah, yeah.
0: And, you know, we have to call them what they call them out wherever we see them. But that, you know, all those years later, we're still having to call out Nazis. So let's not remain
2: too complacent. But is it not up to your government and governments before and after to put in the legislation to deal
0: Lorne,
2: with that?
0: The minute we bring out tougher restrictions and laws on hate speech, we are vilified for limiting free speech. So it's a slippery slope.
2: Jack, who's going to write the line? Because there has to be a line between free speech and hate speech.
3: Yeah, but I don't know where it is. Yeah. I mean, you've got the President of the United States that has said in the past there are nice people on both sides.
2: On both sides,
3: right? and that
2: they'll help
3: gets
2: you change your
3: player.
2: Tire. Mm-hmm. If you need a tire change, I'll help you.
4: But we need Pierre Trudeau. Because when he declared to the war powers, they went crazy. How dare you do that? Where
0: just
4: does this end?
0: Just watch
4: and
0: me.
4: He said, just watch me.
2: He had
4: and he was a tough guy, and he took it on his shoulders, and he said, I'm going to do this. And not that I'm a huge Pierre Trudeau fan, but I sure liked that.
2: Right. At the end of the day, most people on this planet are caring and loving and don't hate anybody else for being.
0: No, but
2: who
0: we do
2: they
0: have
2: are.
0: To draw the line, and then that's what I think we're all in agreement here that we lines need to be drawn.
2: Right, and you it's
4: know,
2: up to it's
4: we a, just
2: it's
4: don't know where to draw them.
0: Well, and that's where the argument, and that's part of democracy is trying to determine where that line is. But unfettered freedom to do whatever you want is anarchy.
3: Well, it's anarchy, and what's acceptable versus non-acceptable, there's where the blur is right now, because the minds of some, what might be totally unacceptable is acceptable to others.
2: Well, when you shoot a synagogue, or you yell at an old lady
3: exactly.
2: who lived
0: We're
2: through the
0: We're seeing
2: Holocaust.
0: It on social media, on my social media pages, Lauren. I get we have to remove some of the most vile things that are said about, you know, me as a simple MP.
4: It used to be easy when we said your right to swing your fist ends at
0: my
4: face,
0: nose.
4: But it's gotten a lot more complicated.
2: Yep. You know what's interesting? As we mentioned just seconds ago, the allies were made up of the United States, Great Britain, and
0: Russia.
2: Its colonies, and Russia.
3: Yep.
2: But on March 5th of this year, 1946, Winston Churchill, no longer prime minister, came to Westminster College in Fulton, Missouri, Harry Truman's alma mater, and coined the phrase, the Iron Curtain, warning of Soviet expansion, an iron curtain falling upon us, falling upon the East. He could not have been more accurate. We dealt with the Cold War, and in many ways, dealing with a different style Cold War now.
0: We're seeing Putin try and emulate that.
2: Right. But all our childhoods, including mine, I was born in 1970, were dealt with the potential.
3: 70.
0: 70.
3: You're old.
2: Dealt with the.
0: He's a baby.
2: Are you done?
0: No.
2: Okay. I'm trying to get the question out because we don't have all the time in the world. But we're done.
4: These are bad people.
2: Yeah, I are know. Dealt with the idea that we make it get blown up by the Russians at any time, you know. And
4: we used to have to get under our desks at school.
2: That's
4: going to
2: stop
4: that.
2: A nuclear.
4: Yeah. Well, yeah. I know. Yeah, I guess in hindsight that seems silly, but we were taught. We did drills.
2: Duck and
4: getting
2: cover.
4: Under my desk.
2: No. Duck
0: we had
2: and
0: we had we had sirens.
4: Yes,
0: we had air raid sirens
4: we had
0: around
4: air raid
0: the city
4: sirens.
0: Of Belleville.
4: Yeah, we did.
3: They used to do evacuation plans, schools all the time.
0: Yeah.
3: You had to know where to go, who to be with, like all of it, just in case.
0: There were signs saying shelter, yeah.
2: Yeah.
0: It was a triangle.
2: Really quite wild. Okay, a couple other stories. The United Nations had their first General Assembly on January 10th this year. What do you think of the UN? Should they move to New York?
4: Should they move to New York? Yeah, that what a weird idea. The United Nations was, you know, the best of us trying to make a difference at that time. It's kind of gotten a bit out of control over the last decade, but it was a wonderful idea. It was hope for the future, so that none of this would ever happen again.
2: Jack.
3: Well, the thing of it is, I still look at the United Nations as the one one body that still bring all these nations together, whether they get along, they don't get along, they can air their grievances within that body. The problem is, it seems like the United Nations doesn't have the grasp, or at least the influence, that they once did in terms of dealing with world issues.
4: Well, yeah, the superpowers are too strong.
0: Well, okay, but let's not forget some of the ancillary things that the UN does. The UN, United Nations High Commission for Refugees, UNHCR, in developing countries, the World Food Program, WFP. I deployed to Africa back in the early 90s. The only people going into Somalia when we were doing that was us, Canadians, on a Herc, bringing food. But the World Food Program, administered by the United Nations. Those services are still very much vital in the world.
2: Okay. This thing is making a whole bunch of noise in Pennsylvania. It's 27 tons, and I wonder if it's going to make a big difference in the world. They're calling it a computer. A computer, and I guess it's the first of its kind. It's the electronic numerical integrator and computer. Do you think down the road computers will make a difference in people's lives?
4: I doubt it. It's sort of a fantasy.
0: It's a fad.
4: All that stuff, you know, it's great to talk about it, like we're going to fly to the moon.
2: Right.
4: But that kind of stuff is not right. For serious people.
3: How much did it weigh?
2: 27 tons.
3: And which is a laptop,
2: slightly different than the phone that I forgot.
4: This is far
2: office.
4: More powerful, and anyway.
0: Well, listen. And lastly, even on that note, to the '90s, into the '90s, the computing power of our entire system at the Intel, when I was still down there at 45 Bridge, was less than a quarter of what is in this phone that I'm holding.
2: Well,
0: in my hand
2: the space
0: right
2: shuttle.
0: Now. Exactly.
4: And
0: okay.
4: Some of you may have heard of AI, which may make a difference.
2: So yeah, at some point they say, do you think that at some point like computers will tell people what to do or come up with ideas?
4: That's impossible.
2: That would be crazy.
0: That'll never
3: my
0: happen.
3: First computer here at Quinty Broadcasting was a 284.
0: Yeah.
3: It was a great doorstop. and if you wanted to get online, you had this great big thing that sat on top and made tone noises.
2: Yep. It's a Commodore. I believe the computers that are operating this radio station right now are Commodore VIC-20s. So we're pretty good.
4: Now.
2: And now listen, I saw in the newspaper this crazy bathing suit at the Paris Fashion Show. It's named after an island in the South Pacific. And
0: Bikini Atoll.
2: Bikinis. It's called the Bikini. Can you imagine the idea of a woman walking up and down the beach or going swimming in our backyard with only a top and a bottom?
0: Outrageous.
4: It's outrageous. I still wear a tie, of course, on the beach, but I understand that a lot of people don't now. The world has changed, and some people wear less than I do.
2: All right. We're going to take a break. When we come back, it's 1946, and we have a thumbs up, thumbs down.
1: Okay. Oh, buttermilk sky. I'm keeping my eye peeled on you.
5: Hi, I'm Ted Bradford with a CJBQ 80th anniversary reflection. In October 1970, Prime Minister Pierre Trudeau invoked the War Measures Act in response to the kidnappings of British diplomat James Cross and Quebec Minister Pierre Laporte by the Front de Libération du Québec, or FLQ. This suspended civil liberties, allowing for widespread arrests of suspected FLQ members, and marked the only peacetime use of the act in Canada.
6: There's a lot of bleeding hearts around who just don't like to see people with helmets and guns. All I can say is go on and bleed, but it's more important to keep law and order in this society than to be worried about weak-kneed people who don't like the looks of a soldier.
7: At any cost? At any cost? How far would you go with that? How far would you extend that?
6: Well, just watch me.
5: It was, to say the least, a tense time, and CJBQ was here to keep Quinty area listeners informed. I'm Ted Bradford, and this has been another CJBQ 80th Anniversary Reflection.

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8: And we are happy to be sitting around this round table. Jack Miller, Chris Millette, and of course Ross McDougall. And it is time for Thumbs Up, Thumbs Down. So, as we do, since this is the first time we've ever done it, let's start off. I think we should start off with you, Ross.
9: Oh, that's a tradition.
8: You're sitting
9: is
8: close
9: it for
8: to
9: the
8: me.
9: First time
8: we
9: ever?
8: Should make it a tradition.
9: We will. And certainly on a day like today, I am going to do a thumbs up. And I want to do a thumbs up to Quinny Broadcasting, CJBQ, and the Morton family for 80 years. And I say it as one 80-year-old business to another. McDougall Insurance is also turning 80 this year. And we've had a great interaction with Quinny Broadcasting. I remember Dr. Morton, all the Mortons, and I remember so many things over many, many years, and just proud to know them, proud to have been around for a lot of it, not all of it, and proud to wish them well on a day like today from one 80-year-old business to another.
8: That's amazing. McDougall Insurance, one office, your dad. Yeah. And we'll get you on. We should get you on and actually talk about the history because it's
9: we
8: so
9: should.
8: Cool.
9: Yeah.
8: Okay, Chris Millette.
10: Yeah, thanks. And my thumb, too, is up. And I echo Ross's comments about the Morton family. As people know, I came to work in this town in 1979 at the behest of Miles when he was publisher of the Intel. So, you know, hats off to the Morton family. I've had more stories than I could possibly tell about Bill over the years and family. So, anyway, my thumb is up to the Shrine Club of Belleville and District Shrine Club, sorry, that was what it was known as, officially took possession on this day of its long-standing clubhouse on Highland Avenue. And if anybody's ever been to the Shrine Club up there, which is now, I believe, the Legion. The property was originally built as a stately private home in 1880. It still stands. The Shrine Club, of course, has moved over onto Catherine Street in a former Union Hall, still going strong. But there are so many service clubs and fraternal organizations that bettered this community. And in 1946, the Shriners took possession of that stately old Shrine Club.
8: And it was only 2 years later they got their first beer barrel bike.
10: Exactly.
8: Which was great.
10: Yeah.
8: All right.
11: And Camel.
10: And Camel. Yeah.
8: Jack.
11: Well, actually, Ross took my stuff. But nonetheless, and I agree, obviously. Oh, no, that's okay.
9: It's
11: certainly a very deserving.
9: Yeah.
11: So I'm shifting gears a little bit and getting ahead of myself in terms of sports. But it was in 1946 that the color barrier in professional baseball was broken.
8: So that's a thumbs up, obviously.
11: That's a thumbs up to the Brooklyn Dodgers and the ownership that took a chance on a guy by the name of Jackie Robinson. And it was 1946. I'll talk more about that in a few minutes.
8: In a second. And of course, it's Jackie Robinson, the most important athlete of all time.
10: Yeah.
8: My thumb is up. I'm going to follow Ross to William Herbert Morton, who founded this radio station at 12:30 on the dial on this date in 1946 today. And without him and his son and his grandson, I wouldn't have had a career and been here and done the most amazing things I could ever dream of. So if it wasn't for William Herbert, Herb, as apparently he liked to be called, and maybe Bill's just BSing me because I have no idea.
9: He's BSing. I only ever called him Dr. Morton.
10: Yeah, everybody calls him Dr. Morton.
9: I call him Dr. Morton.
8: Thanks, Bill.
10: Oh, I would have liked to have seen you do that.
9: He was a big deal.
8: It would be...
10: send that kid packing.
8: Anyway, hi, Herb. So thank you. All right. Thank you, guys, for coming in. I appreciate it so much.
9: Yeah, it's nice
8: now,
9: to be
8: here.
9: Now,
8: we couldn't have Miller here without doing a sports report. From 1946. Jack, in 1946, the world came back after the fog and hell of war. And as you mentioned, there were some pretty great stories from that year.
11: Still, sports had not gotten totally back to where it was before the war. It took a little while, but still some major developments happened in 1946, and I just talked about one of them. It came April the 18th, 1946. Jackie Robinson became the first African-American to break the minor league color barrier when he debuted with the Montreal Royals, the AAA affiliate of the Brooklyn Dodgers.
8: You know, he said that he never, ever said, like, Montreal was so important to him.
11: That's right.
8: And to think that this country made a huge difference in that because the Canadians accepted it. They just saw a great ball player. It's a wonderful story.
11: And if they weren't sure after that very first game that he had with the Montreal Royals, for the Montreal Royals, he went 4-for-5 in the first game, 3-run home run, 4 runs scored, 4 runs batted in, and for good measure, 2 stolen bases.
8: And you got
9: a good outing.
8: You got to love the names of the people that were involved, right? Because you had Branch Rickey. Mm-hmm. Like, think of the names of the old people involved in baseball. But as I said before, I think we'd all agree the most important athlete of all time was Jackie Robinson.
9: Saw the movie, and it was a good movie.
8: Yeah. Nice, Ross. Let's move along. Sorry it wasn't about
10: contribution.
8: Football. Sorry it wasn't about football.
11: August 9th, 1946. That would be 3 days before CJBQ went on the air. It marked the first time that all Major League Baseball games, 8 of them, were played at night. Obviously, the Chicago Cubs were not playing at home.
8: Right, they were on the road. Yeah,
11: they were playing afternoon games right through, I think, until the 1980s.
8: Yep.
11: On the track, assault wins the Kentucky Derby, the Preakness, and the Belmont Stakes to become the seventh horse to win the Triple Crown. We're going back to baseball. The New York Yankees drew 66,545 fans to break the 1,000,000th attendance record for the first time, and they set a season record that year, 2,309,000 fans. The minimum salary in baseball was approved, $5,000.
9: Wow.
11: On September the 15th, 1946, the Brooklyn Dodgers beat the Cubs 2-0. The game was called after five innings because of gnats. The St. Louis Cardinals beat the Boston Red Sox in seven games to win the World Series. History was made on November the 1st at Maple Leaf Gardens in Toronto, as the New York Knicks beat the Toronto Huskies 68-66 in the first Basketball Association of America game ever played. That league would become the NBA. The Toronto Argonauts dumped the Winnipeg Blue Bombers 28-6. They win their seventh Grey Cup. The Montreal Canadiens doubled the Boston Bruins 6-3 to win the Stanley Cup in five games. In local sports, the Belleville Juniors were in action in the Ontario Hockey Association Junior B League. They were in that league for years. The city of Belleville purchased the local arena to rename it the Belleville Memorial Arena. Local high school standout, Ralph High Pockets Brewer.
10: I love the nicknames.
11: Oh, right. Weren't they great back then?
10: Yeah.
11: He made his Major League Baseball debut as a pitcher with the Cleveland Indians. And in golf, Herman Kaiser, Lloyd Mangrum, Sam Snead, and Ben Hogan won the Masters, U.S. Open, British Open, and the PGA Championship, respectively.
9: Before Tiger Woods, I guess.
11: Not much.
10: Just a little bit.
11: That was sports in 1946.
9: That's 46, a good year.
8: Quite an amazing year in history. And that kind of wraps up our first hour. And thank you, Ross McDougall. Thank you very much, Chris Millett. And Jack, of course, is going to hang around because hour two, we're going to focus in on this radio station and some of the greats who made it all possible.
9: Nice to be here.
8: So take a break for news.
10: It was an honor. Thank you.
8: When we come back, some names from the past. Jack will still be in studio.
10: Yeah.
8: And then hour three, we're doing an extra hour today. It's going to be so much fun. Some cheers and maybe beers here on CJBQ.
10: Beers.
8: We'll take a break.
10: All right.
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0: Good morning. It's 10 o'clock. I'm Tim Durkin with your CJBQ News update. Sun and cloud, a chance of afternoon showers, risk of a thunderstorm, humid and 27. 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
0: A piece of heavy farm machinery, a total loss following a fire in Quinney West on Tuesday. Chief John Whalen tells Quinney News they were dispatched to Grills Road in Sydney Ward around 3:30 p.m. Firefighters managed to knock down the flames, the combine completely destroyed. No one hurt, no official word on the cause or an estimated cost of damage. Questions are being raised in Belleville after an 83-year-old retirement home resident underwent a medically assisted death without her family's full knowledge. Bridget Cronendonk, who serves as power of attorney for her late grandmother Bridget, says the terminal cancer patient had previously turned down the procedure. She says her OMA was approved for MAID while relatives were away and was uncommunicative during her final moments.
4: I don't know if she passed out. I don't know if she was just so deep in prayer that she didn't even acknowledge what was going on. I have no idea. But she did not give consent on the Friday when the doctor performed MAID.
0: She maintains proper legal paperwork was bypassed and an investigation into the matter is now underway. We have contacted the local nursing home for comment and will update the story when available. More at Quinney News Online. A report of a woman with a knife outside a College Street East business prompted a quick police response in Belleville on Monday evening. Officers arrested 21-year-old Jada Sweet without incident. Sweet faces a charge of weapon possession for a dangerous purpose and is set to appear in court in November. The province provided a progress update on the wildfire situation in the north, where crews have extinguished dozens of fires in the last 2 weeks. Natural Resources Minister Mike Harris says there are 152 active fires, 12 burning out of control. The province has recorded its largest wildfire ever this year, at its peak spanning 3,500 square kilometers north of Thunder Bay. The search for life in the rubble of Western Colombia's powerful earthquake growing more desperate as search teams push up against a key time threshold to locate survivors. The magnitude 7.4 quake has killed at least 181 people and left 2,600 others injured. Colombia's new president said at least 195 people remain missing, but civilian-run databases put that number closer to 4,000. Crews battling a fire and trying to rescue more survivors from a burning passenger ferry in the rough seas near the Indonesian tourist island of Bali. Authorities say rescue ships and passing vessels have saved 106 people and are battling to get the remaining 25 people off the flaming vessel. Rescue efforts are complicated by rough seas, with waves reported as high as 4 meters. That's the news.
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0: In sports, the Toronto Blue Jays defeated the Boston Red Sox 5-3. The two teams meet again this evening. National Bank Open tennis continues today with semifinal action. The field set for the 167th running of the King's Plate at Toronto's Woodbine Racetrack. It goes Saturday. The Toronto Tempo in action tonight. They meet Dallas. Sun and cloud, a chance of afternoon showers, risk of a thunderstorm, humid and 27. Tonight, mainly cloudy, a chance of showers, risk of an early thunderstorm, 15 the low. Tomorrow, sun and cloud, chance of showers, humid and 27. Friday, sun and cloud and 26. 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
2: All right, welcome back. Hour number two of the Lorne Brooker Show, coming up to 7 minutes after 10 o'clock. And we are going 3 hours today, celebrating our 80th anniversary. The station started on this day in 1946. Coming up next hour, you know, people in 1946 post-war lived their lives, and we're going to talk about the music they listened to, the movies they went to the theater to watch, and some of the food and drink that they enjoyed as well. Plus, a butter report. It is Butter Report Day, so we got to tell you how much butter was in 1946. But on this day, as we mentioned, William Herbert Morton started this radio station on 1230 AM in Ted Bradford. I know that we have everything to give for our career, as we mentioned last hour, to the Morton family. But we also have to give our lives and our career to the people who worked in this radio station, who mentored us along the way. And those are the people that we are going to talk to this hour. Some of those folks are in studio today. Some will join us on the phone later. But Ted, it's an exciting day for us.
3: Oh, absolutely. And at the risk of getting all maudlin here.
2: Sammy Maudlin.
3: You're right. You and I would not be here without one or two people that are in that room with you right now. And that's what it's all about. This hour, we're going to get some recollections. Maybe some of the stuff shouldn't be aired, but hey, that's half the fun.
2: Hey, it's half the fun. Of course, in studio with us, we continue. You could not have a show about the history of Quenty Broadcasting without Jack, because Jack Miller, you started here in
4: 1974.
2: I was four when you started working here. And I've been here since 1991, which is amazing. So, wow.
4: Well, and you talk about the history, but the thing about this radio station is the longevity that so many people here have. And I even look at you, and I remember when you were an intern.
2: Right.
4: What was that, like 1992 89? Or something?
2: 1990.
4: Over 30 years, you've been doing this show for 20. And you replaced the guy that's sitting next to me, who I also replaced, by the way, Peter Thompson.
2: Ladies and gentlemen, I have to say this. Whenever I speak to him, especially on the radio, I get nervous because we all have mentors in our life, and Peter was mine and is in studio. The great Peter Thompson.
5: Well,
2: thank you.
5: I wish I'd done a better job.
2: Yeah, I know. Me too.
5: That mentor stuff. Wow.
2: You, I came from Loyalist College. Everybody else lived elsewhere. I lived here, and you said, "Well, come in, intern here." And then one day, the generator blew off the roof, and you needed somebody to sit here overnight to make sure we stayed on the air.
5: I did.
2: For that, you actually had to get paid. So my name.
4: First
5: check, man.
2: $5. It was $5 an hour.
5: $5? Well, okay.
2: And now I make $7.50, so it is good. But you gave me my everything. Everything that fun that I've done in broadcasting over the past 30 years because you gave me a shot.
5: Well, you did it yourself, really. And, man, I got to hand it to you. I did this, I think, for 2-3 years kind of thing. And that's about all I could stand.
2: Right.
5: I was just about ready to pull my hair out. But you've handled it really, really well.
2: And well, hung in there, my goodness.
5: Show's interesting and fun to listen to, and man.
2: Well,
5: I'm a regular listener. I'm a fan, man.
2: Well, that makes me nervous.
5: No,
2: when you say that.
5: No, I don't do critiques anymore.
2: Thank
5: hair checks and any of that stuff.
2: Thank goodness.
5: But one of the guys that was here when I got here in 1967. Was the guy next to me, Richard Lovering, who was here I think in 65 or 4.
2: Welcome to the show.
6: Actually, thank you. May 1966.
5: 66. So you beat me by a year or so. Yeah. And he befriended me. And this gentleman co-signed a loan so I could get a car.
2: Are you serious?
5: Absolutely.
6: Yeah.
5: And he's also my my son's godfather. So
2: His name has quite a family tree when it comes to Quinty Broadcasting. Right, Dick? Because your granddaughter and your daughter both had great careers here.
5: And his wife.
6: Yeah. That's the other thing. I married my boss in the commercial writing department there and inherited two great kids, Shelley, who was on Mix 97.
2: Right.
4: That's Shelley Wilden.
6: Shelley and Joey. Yep.
4: Yep.
6: And I believe she operated a couple of hockey games.
2: She did a lot.
4: Everybody operated hockey games.
2: That's right, Jack.
4: including the host of this show.
2: Right.
6: I think we all did, yeah.
2: Yeah, no. And I, for
6: Jack Devine and Shelley later for Jack Miller.
2: Well, so. Peter and Jack, let's talk a little bit about the early days, right? Give us a little bit of the history, your recollection.
5: Well, I came here in 1967. I was I've been going to Ryerson in what they call journalism at RTA, Radio TV Arts, and I thought I was going to be a journalist and get all fancy dancy with the typewriter, but that didn't happen.
2: You have a beautiful voice. So did anybody tell you that? Or?
5: No, not really. I just walked in and there was a guy named Lee Gerard, a wonderful human being. And I talked to Frank Murray and said, you got any summer jobs? And he said, maybe. So Lee had me read a bunch of stuff and said, yeah, you're hired. I said, oh, good. Where's the newsroom? And he said, well, you're not going to do the news. You're going to go on CJBQ FM. At Imano,
2: which is the current Mix 97,
5: but it was I think it was 17,000 fire breathing watts and in mono. And I think the police calls had more listeners actually, but it was kind of fun. And I made the grand sum of $37.50 per week.
2: Wow,
5: yeah, $1 an hour for 37 and a half hours, and I was very happy to get it. That's where I met Richard and Dave Charles. And, of course, the late, great Lee Gerard,
2: right.
5: Phil Flagler, and Jack Devine, and all those.
2: I remember Phil Flagler, who was a great voice, and you may remember him from the car commercials.
4: Yeah, he did the Trudeau Motors commercials for years.
2: And he was around a little bit when I first started. Yeah. And he was even around, and he never relinquished Trudeau Motors as his client.
5: No.
2: So do you remember, and you would have been, I think, probably still the ops manager here, but they did a big remote there. Mm-hmm. And he was with me while we were doing, I don't know who was doing the remote. It could have been Matt Mitchell. It could have been somebody. Here we go.
7: Sale at Trudeau Motors. Just make the comparison and you'll see that you can't afford not to buy from Trudeau in the value showdown sale.
8: Yeah. If your budget is a problem.
2: Now, isn't that
5: amazing?
2: Amazing. Yeah.
5: Yeah.
2: And he was, when I knew him, a very friendly older man, obviously. But I just loved the idea, Dick, of learning from some of these people who were instrumental in getting this radio station to where it is today.
6: Right, and a lot of them actually who started up here were veterans from World War II, Air Force, and I think Phil was in the Canadian Navy during World War II.
2: That's awesome.
6: And the other guys, like the chief engineer, Bucky Buchanan,
4: he was
6: in the Air Force, and
2: Bucky had to be an engineer, right?
6: Tom Hookings,
2: right?
6: He was a morning man, and he was a navigator in Lancaster,
2: bombers. Yeah. That's wild.
5: Bucky Buchanan. Ran a radar station in the north end of Vancouver Island to make sure
2: the Japanese
5: make sure Canada. Japanese armada didn't come in.
2: Isn't that wild? Yeah. And then of course, can we talk about our engineers for a sec? Because we went from, I don't know who was after Bucky, but
5: Doug Vanderwater.
2: Okay, so yeah. Doug Vanderwater, who was here when I got here, the late Doug Vanderwater. Mm-hmm. Was truly an amazing individual. And of course, then after Doug, we had Larry and Mike.
5: And Charlie Smith.
2: Charlie Smith too. Yeah.
4: Yep.
2: But engineers, people don't realize that keeping a radio station on the air is a two-pronged effort, certainly in 2026. But you have to know how broadcasting works and how amplitude and frequency modulation work and how transmitters work and all those things. But now you also have to be an IT specialist. It's an incredible thing. But, I mean, none of this happens unless your engineers are doing their job. And engineers always have a unique personality, don't they?
4: Well, Doug Vanderwater, I used to call him Douglas K. Genius, K being his middle initial. This guy, he was the most gentle man, and he was basically a genius. And I always remember, and Pete, you'll remember this. We used to play commercials on what were referred to as carts, cart machines. So the company bought what was basically a 5-cart assembly so that you can punch, you know, 5 of these carts in, line them all up. But there was a defect in the engineering, not here, but in the actual design of this component. And Doug, we had nothing but trouble. The commercials would play over each other, whether you started them or not. I mean, it was a mess. Doug broke the whole thing down, and he found the defect that the designers could not. He had that kind of an intellect, but he also had, I think probably, you don't find this anymore, but he was to the job to the nth degree. He used to have the alarms in his house so that if the CJBQ transmitter went down, or at that time we had 4 stations going, CJBQ FM, CJTN came along, CJNH, which Dick Lovering was the first general manager of CJNH in Bancroft. Mm-hmm. And he had the alarms in his house if they went off at 3 in the morning.
2: That is amazing. And I remember him coming in his house jammies.
5: He got stopped by the cops on the way in. Yeah. He was speeding to get from his house in the West End down here to the radio station. The cops pulled him over. And he's there in his pajamas and his slippers.
2: It's passion. I just want to say before we take our first break and get to some other calls, you know, Peter Thompson, we know from here, but Peter went on to be one of Canada's greatest radio announcers, whether it was in Toronto, whether it was at another 800 AM in Windsor, which was one of the biggest stations on the planet. And I remember sitting in this studio, you telling me that you would be doing your afternoon show in Windsor and, you know, certain famous people. Oh, yeah.
5: Famous people walk through there all the time.
2: And sitting on the couch and you're trying to do your show and...
5: Yeah, just talking, you know. It was an interesting time and an interesting place, but, you know, the most fun I ever had was here. I mean, this is what we're here to celebrate. And, that was fun, but it was a flash in the pan. I spent most of my time here, right in the trenches with you guys.
2: Do you ever think, for both of you two, and you too, Dick, how many people that you've trained and have gone on to either... you know, broadcasting careers or careers in something else. But I mean, I remember both of you yelling at me a lot, right? But I also remember taking that in going, okay, well, how can I, because I want to be here. How can I take that and do something with that criticism?
5: Well, you know, criticism can be one of two things. So it can be instructional or it can be mean.
2: Right,
5: you know, I like to be mean. it's true though. You know, everybody needs direction. And I was very lucky to get mine here from some of the best. The originals in this radio station worked well.
2: We're going to take a quick break.
4: I was just going to say, I guess the one name that I worked with, or she worked for me, in sports was Erin Davis.
2: Erin Davis.
4: And she went on to a great career in Toronto radio.
2: Right. We have some great people coming up in this hour. We are in studio with Dick Lovering, the amazing Peter Thompson, and still with us, filling in and always in our minds and ears, Jack Miller. We'll take a break. And there's a special news guest.
9: I see that.
2: Who we're going to get on the air as well. That's very exciting. It's all coming up as we're celebrating 80 years of 800-CJBQ.
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21: 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It's 7:40, 20 minutes before 8 o'clock at CJBQ 800 Belleville, CJNH 1240 in Bancroft. How are you this morning? Don't complain to me. I'm sorry to hear that. A lot of people going to Fire Lake, whatever. What do I know? A lot of people are going to Sterling, I can tell you that. Mark Hadley's out there. She's got the daily results of the 30th Annual Sterling Festival of Sacred Praise. It's

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1: We're celebrating 80 years today, the voice of John Henderson then, and now the voice of John Henderson today. Good morning, John.
2: Hello, Lauren. How you doing?
1: Hi, we're John. Doing great. Again, we talk about mentors. We have Peter Thompson in studio for me. I'm not making this about me, but I just have to say that Peter Thompson, my first radio employer, as far as the guy who hired me, and John Henderson was the guy who got me through radio school at Loyalist, and then and actually allowed me to graduate and didn't tell me to go and, you know, learn how to operate a motor bus or something like that. So John, again, a million thank yous to you for my career as well, and all the kids and older than kids that you trained at Loyalist College. But your career here was amazing. You are a hilarious guy, and again, an incredible voice. Like, wow, this station has had some amazing people on it.
2: You know, you are so full of it, it's incredible. But it sounds good.
1: And yeah, it does.
2: That's the main thing, you know.
1: It does. I wouldn't even say hello to you at a restaurant, but go on.
2: Really?
1: I'm just
2: speaking
1: kidding.
2: Speaking of your dad, who was, you know, big in the medical profession locally, it was really nice of him to contribute all that money to the radio program at Loyalist College when it did exist.
1: Right. No, it was very nice for him to pay my tuition. I appreciate it.
2: Okay, fine.
1: Okay, how did you...
2: By the way, I would like to thank Peter Thompson in that little clip that you played. I was playing Fire Lake by Bob Seger. And just for Peter, that was Bob Seger and who, Peter?
3: The Cigarettes.
2: Thank you very much. One of the best lines ever, you know. One of the best lines.
1: John, tell us about your thoughts, your recollections of your time here at CJBQ.
2: Well, it started years before, actually, before I even got into radio. I applied when CJBQ was on Victoria Avenue. I think, but I'm not sure, that Milt Johnston might have been the program director. And he, with great zest, turned me down, which made an awful lot of sense at the time. You know, I was a graduate of the National Institute of Broadcasting.
3: Oh, the NIB.
2: And, needless to say, well, you know, that was one of those things. But, no, I was hired by Frank Murray, and I will never, ever forget coming down here for the first interview. The first person I met was, as you mentioned before, Doug Vanderwater, who took me aside and explained how radio works.
1: Technically.
2: How the human ear works. Yeah, it was just absolutely incredible and scared everything out of me. I was then introduced to Frank, and then, of all people, Miles Morton. And they did the interview with me. I thought, this is great. I was lucky enough to get the job. And about 3 weeks later, I'm in the studio, and I'm walking down the hallway. This is the honest-to-goodness truth. And there is Frank Murray,

0: incredible family ownership. It's wonderful to see that happening through today. It's wonderful that there's an AM radio station between Ottawa and Toronto that is as successful as CJBQ is. It's because of the people. No question of that at all. The people.
1: And I, Ted and I aside, I could not agree more, but it's the fact that we're still on the radio station today doing things that that we do is based on yourself. It's based on Jack. It's based on Peter and the bricks, the foundations that were put down based on Dick. It's just like it cannot if we didn't learn from all you guys, we wouldn't be able to do the things that we're still doing on the air today. So it's super cool.
2: It's just thinking
0: about. Well, I think Peter said it earlier. You guys did it yourself. You know, there's no way that anybody taught you to do this kind of show. You did. There's no way that, you know, featuring Ted showed up and, you know, he was able to do what he did.
1: Right.
0: You guys did it yourselves.
3: I like featuring Ted.
1: I love featuring Ted.
3: He's the man, featuring Ted.
2: So Peter...
3: Gourmet Cook, too, incidentally. Yeah.
2: Peter came and went a few times. Yeah. You touched on the fact that he had left for bigger radio stations, including CFTR in its heyday, CKLW. But this is going to sound weird. You replaced Peter on this show. I replaced Peter in 1974 when he had left, and I did the afternoon show, and John Henderson replaced Peter Thompson in, what was it, 1979, maybe, somewhere in there, after Peter had come back.
3: It's a blur.
2: No, Peter had come back and replaced Tom Hookings, who had retired, and did it for the morning show for a couple of years, left to go to Windsor, I think, and then John Henderson came. You were the thread in all of our
1: lives. It all is your fault, Peter. Yeah. It's all
3: and my fourth iteration here was only because I got fired in Ottawa.
1: All right. One of the cool things, John, it's been so good talking to you. I hope I actually do see you soon. I haven't seen you in a while. And when I think of you, and I know when Ted and we all think of you and the whole region, it always puts a smile on our face. You're just have the best sense of humor, really. And you showed us what we could do in this business and what can happen here on CJBQ.
2: Yeah, and John and I every morning would do the march around the breakfast table, and we would pick some local person who's done something to give them the honor to lead the march around the breakfast table.
1: It's such good history.
0: Listen, I had nothing to do with gargle and yell. That was not me. All right.
1: Thanks, John.
4: Hey, John, before you go, even though you almost kicked me out of the program, I still love you.
0: Thanks an awful lot, guys. Have a great day.
1: All right.
2: See you, you too.
1: Take care. That is the legendary John Henderson. Speaking of Johns, this next individual, along with the current in-studio guest, is just an incredibly important part to what we do here at CJBQ and Quinny Broadcasting, and that is the news. You know, when you look around the radio market today, news comes from all over the place, but not necessarily local. The Morton family has kept news local and our newsroom huge for years and until today. And so we say hello to former news director John Ferguson. Good morning, John.
5: Good morning, everyone. Good morning, Lauren. Thanks for the intro.
1: And I also have to introduce a woman who... taught me so much in the newsroom because we're often in there together. She is really, she worked at the CBC. She's been and done everything. She was maybe the best investigative reporter Quinny Broadcasting has ever had. And she popped in today. I'm so happy to say hello to Mary Thomas. Good morning, Mary.
6: Good morning, Lauren. It's good to see you in the morning rather than all those late afternoons and evenings that I work.
1: Oh, my God. Yeah. Mary and I, there was no council report without Mary. And she's like, John, you were the most interesting. You might be the most interesting news director ever in the history of broadcasting because you brought a Caribbean feel to the way news was covered. And you're just John, like you're the most mellow news director ever.
4: Hey, you want to buy a car?
1: John, tell us about your time at CJBQ.
5: My first one. Well, I,

0: working at CJBQ, I started way, way back in 1961 in the building on Victoria Street. And I was also there for the move to the newer location on Bridge Street. Frank Murray was a manager when I showed up. And I guess the ones that I can remember was Phil Flagler. And you mentioned earlier Bucky Buchanan. He was the engineer at the time. And I stayed a couple of years, and then I left for a bunch of radio stations throughout Ontario, and then went south for quite a long time and returned to CJBQ in 1979.
1: People might not know this, but John was a major news guy in Bermuda, and also the ABC correspondent for the island of Bermuda. And
0: he's a resident correspondent. Yeah,
1: yeah, and just such an interesting career. John was the newsroom, and you led that newsroom with people like Mary Thomas. And Mary, you know, you've done so much in news, and I mean, legitimately just retired like what 6 months ago.
2: Exactly.
1: It's reporting has been a huge part of your life.
2: When you say retired, you realize that you're paying me to come here, right?
1: I'm not paying you, but if you can get some money out of the Morton family, go for it. Get some cash.
2: I will get
1: some pizza if you wait long enough. Pizza,
3: yeah, there's good. Food.
2: There's food. Well, first of all, I want to say congratulations to the Morton family for this celebration, this anniversary. That's just amazing. And yes, I spent sort of 39 years or something like that. Anyway, somewhere close to 40 here. And of course, it wasn't my first. Well, I had only been in broadcasting one summer in Hamilton as a summer job, because I was taking journalism and I worked in newspapers and so on. But when I came here, because of my husband in the Air Force, I didn't get an answer from the newspaper when I made out this application, you know, and I thought, oh, well, I had one summer that I worked in radio. I'll give them a call. And, you know, first thing, I was working nights.
1: and here you are. So let me ask you, John, are there any newsroom reporters that stand out to you? And also, is there a story in your time here at CJBQ that stands out?
0: There was quite a few stories, but there was a time when Peter was, was doing the morning show and asked me how the council meeting went the night before, and I said it was a clown show, and then I lost it, and I couldn't stop laughing, and then Peter started giggling, and it went on and on, and then I think Peter taped it and highlighted it.
4: About an 8-minute giggle fest. And somebody else was in the room with us as well, I believe, at the time. It might have been, I don't know who was there. It was bad. All I'd have to do is look at it, and I'd break out laughing.
1: So that's the biggest news story of your career, a laugh fest.
4: it was bad. I will laugh at stuff like that.
1: Mary, is there a story that stands out for you as one of the biggest or the biggest that you covered in your time here?
2: Oh, my goodness. So many. And as I said, Lauren, I was working nights, so I was always flying off to something. You know how all sorts of awful things or whatever happen at night. And so that was my career. And I have to say, Lauren, while here at CJBQ, I had the off chances of traveling across the world, as it were. CFB Trenton sometimes would phone up, and if I happened to answer the phone in the newsroom, and I remember once 12 noon exactly, everybody gone for lunch, I answered the phone. It was CFB Trenton, and they said, you know, they were going overseas, and it was going to be 1 week, and it was some foreign aid sort of thing, and out of Ottawa, and they'd like to know if anybody, as a journalist, wanted to go. And I looked around the newsroom, and I was the only one there, and I put my hand up and said, I'll go. And, wow. And that happened so many times when at here, that I traveled to different places. And in that one particularly, and I'm trying to think of, it was I'm sorry.
1: You've been all over the world. Thank you so much, John. Incredible memories. Mary, yes. Thank you so much for coming and stick around for pizza and booze.
0: I wish I was there so I could stick around.
1: Right.
0: Thank you very much, Lauren, and congratulations, Quinty Broadcasting, on your 80th. That's very good.
1: Thanks, John. Always such a smiling face.
3: Jump in the car, John. Get down here.
1: All right. One of the most incredible long-standing broadcasters only does short bits, and short bits with us on all our radio stations. And I would suggest one of the most known names and one of the most important segments every morning and every afternoon, because we all want to know
4: weather.
1: Legend is true when we talk about this guy from television to radio. He is our staff meteorologist, Kevin Williams. Good morning, Kevin.
5: Well, I'm surrounded by giants, and I'm honored and humbled and grateful and just thrilled to be here. And especially, Lauren, I love you, Lauren, but in the presence of the great Peter Thompson, I am beyond grateful and appreciative. How's everybody doing? And congratulations to all.
1: Well, 80 years, I've been here since 1991, and you've been here longer than me. Peter, when did you bring Kevin on?
4: I can't really recall, but I remember fetching him. time we took an Aztec out of the Belleville Airport.
3: Summer of 88.
4: Was it? And we looked very good. We transited Lake Ontario for a whole 50 miles through a no-fly zone, actually, and picked him up at the Rochester Airport, brought him back to Belleville, and gave him a little tour of the market area, and brought him into the radio station where he met some of our clients and that sort of thing, and because back then it was important that we sponsor it. And
5: right.
4: It all worked out really well. And here he is, still hanging in there.
5: I remember actually driving in Rochester, Peter and Lauren, listening to the 800 signal just, beams, well south. And I said, boy, I was building my company. And I said, boy, this would be a great, information. It's local. It's live. And so just not how I really did business, but I, got back to my office. I called. I'm not sure if I got you, Peter. I'm not sure who I first spoke to, but
4: might have been Bill. Sure.
5: Yeah. It's like, okay, this is an idea. So you came, you flew down, you picked me up, you brought me back, and to this day, I don't think I've seen and been in finer radio studios or met finer people. And so I'm just a teeny little cog in this big wheel here, but I'm I'm greatly appreciative. Almost 40 years now, so it means I'm old. I've actually seen the climate changing, but it's
1: right.
5: Been awesome. And I really owe Peter, I'm here because of Peter, and I never forget that, never will.
4: The check's in the mail. I've heard that before.
1: I gotta ask you. You are part of our day every day on all our radio stations, but today on August 12th, 1946, can you give us a bit of a weather forecast?
5: I can tell you exactly what the weather was. I can tell you exactly, because that's what I do. The high temperature officially was 22.8. The official low was 13.3. And the skies were fair. There was no rain, no thunder on this date in 1946. It was a lovely day.
1: A lovely day. And it's always lovely speaking to you. Thank you so much for your time, Kevin. Over the years, and I got to tell you, this is just a Lauren Brooker story. Every day, as I'm driving in to do my show, I can't. I put on Rock 107, our brother station, and at 10 to 8, you do your bit with Buzz, and I need to hear it, so I need to know the weather as I come in to do my show. So you are part of this show every day for me.
5: Well, it is a great honor, something I will always treasure, and I congratulate all of the on-air talent through the years, now and in the past, the support, the technical, the engineering, the sports, the sponsors, the listeners, all made it happen, and it's radio done right, and I'm proud to be a little part of that. Congratulations and happy birthday to all.
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6: 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Amazing. And how proud I am to have called Belleville's Best my home. When I was studying radio at Loyalist College, I had the opportunity to intern at CJBQ and her sister FM station. I was there to learn, and boy, did I. Of course, we remember our mistakes, right? And it was during the Expos' amazing run towards the World Series, every game on CJBQ, that I learned how little I knew at the time about baseball. My sports that tagged every evening newscast would end with, and in the American National League, not knowing that they were two different leagues. Ugh. Well, that started me on a path not only to learning about and loving baseball, from Gary Carter to Joe Carter, but to making sure that as a newscaster in big markets, I would write my sports first, so I was never that girl on the radio who got it wrong. CJBQ shaped my childhood, from hearing the latest hits played in the evening by Randy Quinn to listening to Milt Johnson stirring up the hackles of listeners. At night, I'd listen under the covers to CJBQ's airing of the CBC's As It Happens, which put me on the path to news and interviewing. Oh, and speaking of news, it was on CJBQ in December 1980 that I heard that John Lennon had died. I'll never forget it. I was a college student and a late-blooming Beatles fanatic, and I was washing my hair in the kitchen sink, heard the morning news, and reefed my head up so fast it hit the tap. Yeah, I whacked my head, but I never forgot that morning of listening to the radio. You know, perhaps most importantly, CJBQ was a family station inside and out. Under Patriarch Frank Murray's dapper watch, we were as much a part of the city of Belleville as the Bulls. And like a protective big brother, the station's news director, John Ferguson, opened a door for me to work at Ottawa's number one station at the time, CFRA. And from there, my career really took off. And 40-plus years later, I'm proud to be in the Canadian Broadcasting Hall of Fame, having done Toronto mornings at top-rated CHFI for nearly three decades. And it all started in Belleville. So thanks for this chance to reminisce a bit. Belleville and Trenton were this Air Force kid's roots, and CJBQ is intertwined among them. As radio continues to evolve, nothing will ever match the importance of community connection, real humans talking to each other, and the sense that we are all in this together. So, together, I join you in Celebration 80 and more. Thanks for the memories, the education, and the home that was, and in some ways always will be, AM 800. CJBQ.
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14: A rose must remain.
1: And I've got to say, the music of 1946 is sleepy. And we'll talk about the music coming up next hour when we talk about how people lived and ate and partied and enjoyed in 1946. We're going an extra hour today. In studio right now, we have the legends, Dick Lovering, Peter Thompson, Jack Miller, and on the line with us right now, Oh my God, maybe the best voice I've ever heard in person on a recording anywhere, Matt Mitchell. Good morning, Matt.
15: Whoa, good morning, guys. This is amazing. I'm surrounded by famous people.
1: Where are you, in Hollywood right now?
15: Yes, matter of fact, yes. Hollywood, Newfoundland.
1: Let me ask you, Matt Mitchell, you were here when I got here, and larger than life you were, larger than life Peter, larger than life Jack.
15: I was larger than everything.
1: Listen, you cannot have a voice like you have and not know that at some point you have to speak into a microphone. How did you get into radio, and how did you get here?
15: You know something? It's interesting. I was in college. I needed some money. And I thought, well, I got to get a part-time job somewhere. So I tried to be a school bus driver. And I think I drove about half of a parking lot. And the guy said, can you stop the bus? I said, yeah. He says, can you put it into neutral? Yeah. Put on the emergency brake. He says, get off the bus. Don't ever get on a bus to drive it again. So that ended that career. And I thought, how many times do you see an ad in a newspaper? The local newspaper had an ad said, we're looking for a radio announcer. And so I applied. And they said, you know, you sound awful, but I think you got some possibilities. So they hired me. So that was it. That's how I started.
1: That's how you started. And I know you came here from out west. And yeah. So it was a major commitment to move and do your thing.
15: It was, yeah. Of course, it's a major commitment for any number of people, including a lot of people in the studio with you right now, who've gone to separate places. And, you know, wherever you go, whether it's out west or whether it's over to Windsor or up to Ottawa, anything like that, there are some real commitments you got to make to move to another town. So it's pretty amazing.
1: Pretty amazing stuff.
15: Radio is just fun, yeah.
1: Yeah, and you had so much fun on the air, so many great experiences. And, I'm going to ask our next guest right now, what is the birthday of Matt Mitchell, Al Baker?
15: Birthday in the morning, Al's there?
16: Morning, Matt.
15: Morning, Al.
1: Al Baker joins us. Al, longtime broadcaster here at CJBQ, but also a photographic memory. My birthday, Al?
16: Yours is July 23rd, and I think Matt is October 23rd, if I'm not badly mistaken.
15: Holy cow, a herring! I'm a star!
1: And Peter?
16: November 9th.
1: All right. Oh, and God. Jack?
16: March 13th.
1: Ted Bradford?
16: October 20th.
1: Unbelievable. Oh, it is unbelievable.
4: The Rain Man.
15: Wow.
16: Who else is there? I'm getting on a roll.
1: Okay, Dick Lovering is here. Would you know Dick's birthday?
16: No.
1: Okay, what about Mary Thomas?
16: August 13th.
1: Is that right, Mary?
2: Just one day out.
1: Oh, that's pretty amazing. Al Baker...
16: August 12th.
1: I owe so much to Al Baker as well, because when Al started, he was the promotions director here, also the producer of the talk show. So everything I learned, a lot, so much came from you, Al. Al, you and I used to share an office. Al is unbelievably intelligent, so radio keen, and you love producing the talk show. You love doing promotions, but it was really about getting the information out, working with Milt. God bless you. For a good chunk of your career.
16: Well, yeah, that's right. If I had to say that one thing was a highlight during my time there at CJBQ, it was producing the talk show. I loved that. That was I liked everything I did. I'm one of these people who I've never had a job that I've hated, and my years at CJBQ were just great. And
1: well,
16: a lot of great memories from there.
1: Our next guest had a job that a lot of people hated, but he worked here as our news director. Todd Smith and myself started kind of at the same time. But Todd worked across on CIGL playing tapes of some of the music we just heard. But he joins us on the line right now. Todd, former news director here at CJBQ, going on into politics, becoming a cabinet minister in the Ford government, and now moving into the private sector. Todd, by the way, will join us on the roundtable as we broadcast live from Hill Island on Monday. But Smitty, good morning.
17: Good morning, all. Hi, Warren.
1: How are you? CJBQ, we had some great overnights together, and of course you moved on to excellence and I moved here, so you've had a great life, but I don't think any of it would have happened without the connections and the stories that you worked on here at CJBQ.
17: Yeah, no question. Grew up with CJBQ and Quinty Broadcasting starting in 1993, and then as you say, the overnight jock on the elevator music station at CIGL 97.1, and then started working at CJBQ as the assistant sports director to Jack Miller. Peter Thompson gave me a call when I went home for Christmas in 1993 and said, hey, you got to come back. We need an assistant sports director, and the World Junior Hockey Tournament was just starting. And it kind of all catapulted from there and eventually became the news director at Quinty Broadcasting and filling in for Jack on the Belleville Bulls games. God bless the Belleville Bulls. And then eventually I moved on to politics in 2011. And now here at CANDU Nuclear, selling nuclear reactors.
1: Smitty, I have to ask you, I guess we're going to have a big conversation on Monday, but biggest story that you ever covered. I think I know the answer because I was here with you, but the biggest story you ever covered here at CJBQ.
17: Oh, well, it's one that I don't like to bring up, but definitely it was the Russell Williams, commander at 8 Wing Trenton murder story. It was an awful, awful time for our community, and one that made not just national news, but international news. And we were on the front lines in breaking that story and covering it in the community, which was a horrific story, one that we'd all like to forget, but obviously a big one in the history of our newsroom.
1: Before we let any of you go, I will ask you this quick question and try to keep it very short. I want to just ask, just bring up a great memory of your time here at CJBQ. We'll start off, I guess, with Jack.
18: Just one out of 51 years. You know what? My first day, my very first day, I had no idea what I was doing. I was told it was a job I wasn't going to get. I was 20 years old. I got here on a Sunday. I was on the air on a Monday. Had no idea what the equipment was all about, but it started a great career, and I'm so thankful for it.
1: Matt Mitchell.
15: One of my favorite stories, Peter Thompson, I remember he used to fly over the city and give us reports.
1: traffic reports, yeah.
15: Yeah, remember those little traffic reports?
4: And then he would free flying. That's say, what I like that.
15: Your headlamps. If you're, if you're listening to CJBQ, and one or two would, and I asked him, I said, you brought up so many people from CJBQ with you to fly with you, why didn't you ever bring me? And he said, well, I didn't want to say it to you, but you were too big to get into the plane with me. And the two of us wouldn't fit in the plane together.
1: Well,
15: Peter, I got news for you. I can fit in the plane with you now.
1: Matt is living his best life right now. Dick.
15: Yeah. Love this. And boy, it's been nice listening to you guys and celebrating the 80th anniversary. Congratulations all the way around.
1: Thanks, Matt. Appreciate it so much. Dick.
19: Okay, I think my best memory is working with Dave Charles and Neil Kirby when I first started here, and how great they were, Dave particularly, to show me the ropes of the Bridge Street studios.
1: Getting that going. Thank you so much. I appreciate it, Dick. Okay, Al, quickly.
20: Okay, well, I guess if I had to pick one, I could go through several, but if I had to pick one, I guess it would be the Breakfast in Bermuda promotion that Peter and I and some others went down to, and Ferg went down to Bermuda, and Peter did the morning show, and I got to produce it.
1: Got to produce it.
20: That was a thrill.
1: Todd?
17: Yeah, so many as well, but I would say quickly the one that jumped to mind was we were the voice of the Belleville Bulls throughout the history, and Jack being on the ice celebrating the championship back in 1999 with the Belleville Bulls, their lone championship. But what a memorable event that was for the city and everybody in the region.
1: And we'll give the last word to the legendary Peter.
4: Oh, boy. Gee whiz. I was going to use all those. especially the breakfast in Bermuda one, because I have great memories of that and Al and all the fun we had down there. But, yeah. Just getting here initially and meeting some absolute legends who taught me a whole heck of a lot, including Richard Lovering here, who is one of my dear friends. And, I just was very delighted to be here.
1: Oh, thank you so much. Richard?
0: Hey, Lauren?
1: Yes.
0: Yeah, sorry. I know your time is tight, but I didn't want to leave without congratulating Bill Morton and the Morton family on the 80th anniversary of the station. It means so much to a lot of people over the years. And I hope they have a great day.
1: Thank you so much, Al. It's always great talking to you. Matt Mitchell, so good catching up. Todd Smith, see you on Monday. Jack.
17: All right.
1: Peter, Dick, Mary. Oh, my goodness, what an hour this has been. What was life like in 1946? That's coming up next hour as CJBQ celebrates our 80th anniversary here on the Lauren Brooker Show.
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24: Good morning. It's 11 o'clock. A mixed sun and cloud throughout the day today. There is a chance of showers late this afternoon with a risk of a thunderstorm. Right now, though, 22 degrees, feeling like 26, and partly cloudy. I'm Zach McGibbon with your CJBQ News Update. 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
26: All the best. I'm sure we'll run into each other every once in a while at a grocery store, in the market square, anything. Have a great future to you as well. I've really appreciated our time together. Thank you.
24: That's the great Matt Mitchell there. CJBQ continues to stand as a steadfast companion and a trusted storyteller for the region it serves, and is the only station in Eastern Ontario that doesn't originate in the Toronto-Ottawa-Montreal triangle. An investigation underway after a local family raised serious questions surrounding actions prior to a medically assisted death in Belleville. Loyalist Township resident Bridget Cronodonk says her 83-year-old grandmother was approved for MAID and was given the injections despite showing no clear signs of final verbal consent. Her oma, who was battling stage 4 stomach cancer, had originally turned down the procedure before being reassessed and approved while family members were away. Cronodonk, who holds power of attorney, claims crucial legal paperwork was completely skipped before the medical team proceeded with the end-of-life process.
27: There has to be certain documentation I found out after has to be done before the second assessment and before the booking of MAID can take place. That documentation was not done.
24: Family members present during the procedure alleged the elderly woman was unresponsive in her final moments. More at QuintyNews.com. A former principal of Murray Centennial Public School in Quinte West has been sentenced on fraud, theft, and breach of trust charges. Todd Bishop, 51 at the time of his arrest in February of 2024, was recently given an 18-month conditional sentence along with 6 months probation following its completion. The conditional sentence essentially keeps Bishop home with exceptions to leave for medical appointments and the purchase of necessities. Bishop must also pay over $68,000 in restitution to the Kawartha Pine Ridge District School Board. Bishop was charged after investigation revealed he'd forged a school secretary's signature on a check and made false business transactions. The charges involved incidents spanning parts of 2022 and 2023. A large piece of equipment used for farming was destroyed on Tuesday in a fire in Quinney West. Chief John Whalen tells Quinney News they received a call around 3:30 p.m. responding to Grills Road in Sydney Ward. Crews were able to knock down the flames, however, not before the fire already did its job destroying the combine. No damage estimate is available and the cause is not known. No injuries being reported. The federal government announcing a $24 million investment in cannabis and brain health research. Health Minister Marjorie Michelle says the Canadian Cannabis and Brain Health Consortium will be funded through the Canadian Institutes of Health Research. She says the group of 10 research teams from across Canada will work together to study how cannabis affects the brain in people at various ages. The consortium aims to establish scientific evidence about both potential benefits and harms of cannabis. You can discover the stories behind some of the Quinney area's most unique buildings and historic sites during this year's Doors Open Belleville on Saturday, September 12th. Visitors can enjoy free access to 22 participating sites, many of which are not regularly open to the public. Several new sites participating include Albert College, the Bay of Quinney Yacht Club, and Pinnacle Playhouse, joining other sites like Belleville City Hall, Glanmore National Historic Site, and the Hastings and Prince Edward Regiment Museum. You can see the full list of participating sites at quinneynews.com. And that's your news. In sports, the Toronto Blue Jays defeated the Boston Red Sox 5-3 last night. The two teams meet again this evening with the Jays 2.5 games back of the final AL wildcard spot. Jose Soriano makes his Rogers Center Jays debut tonight. At the National Bank Open Tennis Tournament, Alina Rybakina defeated Naomi Osaka, while Belinda Bencic withdrew before her match with Coco Gauff due to a hip injury. On the men's side, defending champion Ben Shelton, 12th-seeded Lerner Tian, Rafael Jodar and Brandon Nakashima all won quarterfinal matches. Play continuing today. The field will be set today for the 167th running of the King's Plate at Toronto's Woodbine Racetrack. A field of 12 expected for the $1 million race on Saturday. Multiple reports say CF Montreal has signed Chilean soccer legend Alexis Sanchez. The 37-year-old former Arsenal, Barcelona, and Manchester United forward is Chile's all-time leader in goals and appearances. There are three games in the WNBA tonight, including one in Dallas, where the visiting Toronto Tempo are in action. Tip-off is at 8 p.m. CJBQ radar weather, mixed sun and cloud for the day today, a chance of showers late this afternoon, a risk of a thunderstorm. High of 25, feeling like 29 with the humidity. Partly cloudy tonight, chance of showers early this evening with a risk of a thunderstorm, a low of 16 degrees. Mixed sun and cloud tomorrow with a slight chance of showers in the afternoon, a risk of a thunderstorm, a high of 26, feeling like 32 with the humidity. And then for Friday, nice and sunny, a high of 25. 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
2: 10 minutes after 11 o'clock, it is our special 80th anniversary show here, an extra hour of the Lauren Brooker Show, dedicated to how people in 1946 actually lived their life. Think of it, post-war, people were happy to be alive, some people were unbelievably sad. How did they do it? Well, we're going to do it through food, through drink, through entertainment. Joining us in studio right now is our consumption crew. We say hello to Carrie Patrick, who is doing food for 1946. Carrie, of course, works in our sales department, has been an OG member of the consumption crew. Good morning.
3: Good morning.
2: Vicky Samaras from Hinterland Wine Company, also an OG. I believe we might be toasting 80 years at CJBQ today.
3: That's right. And, well, I'm happy to be back.
2: And our newer OG is our bartender extraordinaire from Bare Bones Distillery in Prince Edward County. We say hello to Jason Clark. Good morning.
4: Good morning and happy anniversary.
2: Happy anniversary to everybody. And you know, there is no radio without music. Yeah. And we talk about music all the time on this radio station. And we could not do an anniversary show without our music expert, none other than Eric Alper. Good morning, sir.
5: Lauren? Lauren?
2: Yes.
5: Is that you?
2: It is.
5: I'm trapped in the music room from 1946.
2: Oh my God! I hope the smell of acetate doesn't get to you. Yeah.
5: Who are those other people? I'm surrounded by these 78 shellac discs. They're so heavy.
2: You're right, and so slow. Eric, welcome to the show. Why is the music so slow in 1946?
5: I don't know. You've got 500 shellac discs here. All of them are Bing Crosby. I don't understand this. I know that he had a hit radio show. I know that he was huge in film. He was essentially the entire music industry by himself. I know that you DJs like you got to play whatever you wanted. I'm looking at the staff list, Lauren. You're the only one on here.
2: Right, and that's true.
5: Music director. There's no program director. There's no advertising person. There's no data. There's no meetings to be had. You're it, man. You're like the most popular, trusted voice in radio.
3: Oh, boy.
2: And Eric,
3: well, there goes his big head.
2: Thank you, Eric. We're attached to a big stick, and we are playing the tunes that you love. Perry Como, The Ink Spots. These are all this is before rock and roll. Let me ask you a question. In 1946, were the roots of R&B and rock and roll, were they starting to bubble underneath?
5: I have no idea what you're talking about
2: right.
5: When you talk about rock and roll. All I know is that I'm going to a ballroom to see a live big band with people dancing, Lauren. Dancing together.
2: Right. Men
5: it's
2: and
5: so
2: women.
5: Weird. I mean, look, if I was smart enough, this is what I would do. I would mix country music with rhythm and blues music, and I would start something called, like you say, this rock and roll. But the only problem is that America is still pretty racist, so we've got African-American artists over here, and we have white artists and fans over here. It's very, very strange with what's going on. But look, if you and I put our heads together, we can create this new rock and roll, which probably will take us another decade.
2: Eric, I know this guy in Cleveland. His name is Alan Freed, and he's got these crazy ideas. So maybe he can help us create this rock and or roll.
5: That's amazing. Let me put another dime in this phone, and I will call him back the minute that you and I get off, however long a minute is. I don't even know if clocks are invented at this time. But, you know, we could have, you know what we should do? We should take a guitar and maybe plug it into the light socket so that the guitar becomes louder. Maybe it'll take about 12 years from 1946 to be invented, but let's do it. And if I get electrocuted, well, maybe you'll just go on air and talk about how wonderful I am.
2: What are the chances that people overseas in countries like Britain after the war will try to kind of get into the music world. Are we ever going to hear from like a group?
5: Lord, you're so funny. How are they going to be hearing our record? Are soldiers going to come by boat and give it to their girlfriends for them to play? Ridiculous. Who's going to do that?
2: And
5: if they do that, it'll probably be four guys in a band with really weird haircuts taking the music that we love and making it their own, selling it back to us. I mean, how ridiculous of an idea. They'll probably call themselves after an insect like the Beatles.
2: Yeah, no, that's not going to happen. But I will tell you, I know there's this guy, and he's starting, I mean, he's at the top of the charts now, but he's from New Jersey. And listen, this guy seems to have it all. He has got some Italian heritage. He's as suave and debonair as you can imagine. And he says words like cuckoo. So his name is Sinatra or Sinatra or something. I don't know. Any chance this guy goes forward?
5: I don't know, man. But if he's that good, let's just make him chairman of the board.
2: Right. Let's see if he goes on to any
5: kind of career.
2: Let's
5: see if he goes that far. You know, look, it's so... look, if he's good looking... And if he can sing, and if he can act, he could very well become the single biggest selling artist for decades and decades.
2: I am looking forward to the future of music post-World War II.
5: Oh, you should, you know, I can't even wait. Can you imagine the year 1984? I mean, it's not, probably not even a book yet, but
2: right.
5: Like, you know... My friend George Orwell is probably sitting at his typewriter right now. He'll probably come out in about 2 years.
2: I imagine in 1984, girls will just want to have fun as we beat it to a virgin. Or like a wait, virgin.
5: Wait. Or women can go out of the kitchen? Why? What an absurd idea. They
2: Sorry.
5: Should be at home. Making food, waiting for the people.
3: Still laughing about it.
2: Right. Eric, always a pleasure to speak to you. Here is some Frank Sinatra from 1946. You can check out Eric at theericalper.com, and we will talk to you soon, friend.
5: Is that a website? I have no idea what you're talking about.
2: I don't know either, and trust
5: me. Okay, well, get me out of here, and we'll talk properly later on.
2: Eric Alper, everybody, thank you so much. Appreciate the time today. Can you imagine that British singers might come along?
3: Mind blowing.
2: Tote the barge. Lift that bale. Gets a little drunk. Hold it. And you lands in jail.
6: In jail.
3: Give up your day job.
2: It's Old Man River from Showboat.
3: Know,
2: all right.
3: Wow.
2: Ladies and gentlemen, Showboat Broadway play. And Broadway and the stage is going strong, but the talking pictures are making a big wave around the world. And man, oh man, there's this guy by the name of James Stewart who is pretty good. Peter Norman, you know all about movies. Are we going to see anything from this Jimmy Stewart character?
7: Well, that's a tough call. I mean, he was he's some guy. He made some movies before the war, and then during the war, he was a bomber pilot. So I don't know if he's got the chops to make this kind of thing work. He comes from a very kind of humble family. His dad owned a hardware store, I don't know. He may be. He seems, you know. He seems like kind of an everyman kind of thing. I mean, you know, he's no Burt Lancaster.
2: Right.
7: I mean, you know, let's put that in context. I mean, you know.
2: Peter Norman, I have to ask you, 1946, we're in the heyday of film. You know, and one of the movies that is super popular is actually a movie that doesn't become worldwide beloved until later years, and of course certainly at Christmas time, and certainly starring James Stewart.
7: So this is Frank Capra's It's a Wonderful Life, which is just an amazing movie, one of my favorite movies of all time. And you're absolutely right, it wasn't even in the top 10 in 1946.
2: So tell us about So tell us about some of the movies that did win Academy Awards, was in the top 10 in 1946.
7: Well, I got to say, 1946 is an incredible year in film. It's not quite on a par with the year that Gone with the Wind was released, but it is huge. So you've got It's a Wonderful Life. You've got The Best Years of Our Lives, which I'll come back to in a sec. Alfred Hitchcock's Notorious comes out that year. The Big Sleep, Howard Hawks' Big Sleep comes out. Rita Hayworth stars in Gilda. My John Ford makes My Darling Clementine. David Lean, the British film director, makes Great Expectations. This is, I joke about Burt Lancaster. Burt Lancaster stars in The Killers, which is just an amazing movie. And these aren't even all of those movies I just listed, which are all classics, and not even the biggest movie of the year. The biggest movie of the year is Duel in the Sun with Gregory Peck. Which is just a massive movie. And there are just a whole series of great, great films that come out that year, partly because a lot of the great filmmakers have returned from the war. Jimmy Stewart, absolutely. There are a whole bunch of other stars who come back who have served in the military. And interestingly, so are the film directors. John Ford and Frank Capra worked during the war shooting documentary footage for newsreels and all of that kind of stuff during the war. And they were in combat. Frank Capra was, in pretty heavy stuff,
2: right,
7: shooting and all of this kind of stuff. So they come back and they finally get back to their day jobs.
2: And it's impossible not to take what they saw and felt and was part of and turn that into films. And as you mentioned, there's so many post-war movies or movies involving people coming back from the war.
7: Yeah, one of the biggest is The Best Years of Our Lives with Frederick March and Dana Andrews Wilson, Harold Wilson,
2: right.
7: Who is the guy who is fairly famous, to be honest. He's known because he lost both of his hands. He was teaching demolition and how to stop bombs, how to undo bombs, all that kind of stuff. And he was teaching that in North Carolina, and unfortunately, the bomb that he was defusing went off.
2: So people did not sit and watch television. They obviously went to the movies, and all these great movies came out. And before we let you go, Peter, many years later, in 1975, a person who was born this year, 1946, would go on and have a little movie about a very annoying fish. Then he would go on and have a movie about some aliens. And then he would find this dude and send him to fight the Nazis and find the Ark of the Covenant and go on and be one of our greatest filmmakers. In 1946, Steven Spielberg was born.
7: And the baby boom. Diane Keaton was born that year. Alan Rickman was born that year. There are just a ton of huge stars who are there, and this really is the boom of the movies. I mean, we're talking, the Duel in the Sun makes $10 million at the box office, and when we think about that, it's not too much. The average ticket price was about 65 cents.
2: Cool.
7: Okay. So almost 30. Yeah, exactly. So almost 30, 35 million people went to see that movie.
2: That's unbelievable. Well, the movies are on, but people used to hang out in their home. And I imagine when you got back from World War II, you didn't want to leave your house. And with the expansion of suburbs and wartime homes, people enjoyed food and cocktails and drinks and wanted to celebrate. That's what we're going to talk about next. Peter Norman, always a pleasure.
7: Happy 80th, everybody.
2: All right, we'll take a quick break as CJBQ celebrates our 80th anniversary. What were they drinking? What were they eating? And we'll also get our president in for a little toast. Speaking of toast, I'm actually looking at it right now. We'll take a break. It's the Lauren Brooker Show.
6: Hello, Ted. Neil Kirby here. Sending congratulations on 800 CJBQ's 80th anniversary. Well done. Lots of great memories there. Of course, I was working there in 1967, 1968. doing different airships. Once again, congratulations. Job well done. You're just
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0: in a quaint
1: cabin. 10:28 is the time. We're all living in 1946 today. CJBQ is celebrating our 80th anniversary. We are we could not be happier to go an extra hour today. And we were wondering how people live post-World War II. So as I mentioned, many people were overjoyed and blessed to have their sons back and husbands back. Women were back to the kitchen and the house from the factories. By the way, Rosie the Riveter just passing away, I think, last week. And world was getting back together, and it was up to women to make their husbands happy as they moved into the suburbs. Of course, the world has changed so much, as it should. But people did celebrate, and we want to celebrate a little bit today as well. So if you're just joining us, we have Jason Clark from Bare Bones Distillery in beautiful Prince Edward County. Vicky Samaras is our wine expert. She runs with her husband Jonas Hinterland Wine Company. And from our consumption crew, none other than Carrie Patrick. And Carrie is acting as our chef today. And people, the first thing that comes to mind is, what the heck do people eat in 1946? Obviously, they ate butter and they ate cookies and they ate all sorts of stuff. But they had food that we don't eat today.
2: Mm-hmm. They did focus a lot on meat, potatoes, vegetables. That was a staple. You had that every meal. But some of their famous dishes.

0: obviously the huge surge of people coming from Asia to live in the United States and Canada, but also don't forget there was a war in the Pacific, mm-hmm. and the soldiers got a taste for some of the food there and wanted it back. So, you know, in the hell that was World War II, it certainly did expand our culinary joys. And so you made some chip beef.
1: I did. And I put a little different swing on it. If you didn't have to use the canned beef, then you could use hamburger if that was in your budget. So that's what I did. I used ground beef for it. And you just make a roux with flour and milk or water or whatever you have, and onion and garlic and salt and pepper. And that's pretty much it.
0: And then we put it on toast. Well, let's try this out.
1: There's your forks.
0: Are you ready? Are you ready?
2: Yeah.
0: Okay.
1: Yeah.
0: All right. Here's a piece of toast. Do you have toast? Mm. You got to put it on toast.
1: You got to put it on your toast.
2: Amazing.
0: Right.
2: Thank you, Chef.
0: No problem.
1: Chef. Oh, my gosh.
0: All right. It kind of looks like Alpo.
1: Mm-hmm.
2: It does.
0: Mm-hmm. All right. Here we go. Chip beef.
1: But it's got flavor, man. It's pretty good. And I make this today because my nanny used to make it all the time. She used to call it, it's called... shit on a shingle. Sorry. That's what she called it.
3: Not sorry. Hashtag.
0: Yeah. Somebody has to swear today. It's good.
1: Yep.
2: It's kind of like Hamburger Helper.
1: Kind of like Hamburger Helper. Right? And it was something they did. And the chip beef, it came in a jar, or you could can your own. So you'd make your own roast beef and then you'd can it. That's how they survived in those days.
0: This mixed with macaroni, you got yourself a deal. Or on
1: mashed
0: rice,
1: potatoes.
0: Or on rice, it would be very, mm-hmm. very good. Mm-hmm. Very good. Chip beef.
1: Mm-hmm.
0: Yeah, people still cook stuff like this today, don't mm-hmm. they?
2: Oh, yeah.
0: You would make this for your kids and put some noodles in it and they would eat it.
2: Absolutely.
1: There you go.
0: You can speak. I gave Vicky, because she's chatty, a little sermon before we went on the air. You can speak.
3: Yes.
0: Yeah, good.
3: Yes. Yes, I agree.
1: Yes, she says.
0: Okay. So, people might have chip beef, but they're also going to have some beverages, right?
2: Mm.
0: There's Coca-Cola, but soda pop, that's a treat. You don't have that every day. You go to the soda fountain and get yourself a cola, right? It's not something that you would have every day.
3: No, no. And sugar was still a luxury.
0: Right.
3: Yeah, a complete luxury. So.
0: All right.
3: Yeah.
0: But people did come back, and people did drink a lot of alcohol. And I think... in many ways, they use that booze to deaden what they saw, because it was horrible. And there was no such term as post-traumatic stress disorder. None of that stuff existed. The men that came back, they were tough. Maybe, you know, broadcaster Tom Brokaw labeled them the greatest generation, and I think they were, because they came back, put it in the lockbox, and got to business. And created the world that we live in today. So thank you to them. But they also enjoyed a cocktail or two, especially when they went out to, as we heard from Eric, the ballrooms. They might have listened to the Commodore's Orchestra, whatever the case might be. So give us an idea of a cocktail from 1946. What were people drinking?
2: I think that the era between the 30s and 50s were some of the most creative and inventive times for cocktails. Just the exploration of mixology and balance and challenging different flavors with different alcohols was just what the world was their oyster, and they took full advantage of it. And if you go back and look, you'll see Trader Vic was really instrumental in creating some crazy cocktails that are still super popular.
3: Even the Mai Tai.
0: Yeah.
2: The Mai Tai.
3: Yeah.
0: Well, the Mai Tai was invented at the Royal Hawaiian Hotel in Oahu. Every place you can trace it back, but there is like, you know, except for the Pina Colada, which apparently was invented in 9 different locations. But
1: you can't get the true story. Like,
0: the Hurricane at Pat O'Brien's in New Orleans, right? I mean, and the French 75
3: at
0: Antoine's, right? And
3: there's a classic champagne cocktail that was pretty much discovered that same year.
0: Right.
3: Yeah. And bitters, so, and a cube of sugar, and then you top it with champagne.
0: It's interesting that what people wanted to drink. Now, as far as wine, I think for a lot of Americans and Canadians, there was red wine and white wine, and that's what they drank. I mean, what kind of wines did people drink in 1946?
3: Well, it's interesting that champagne was really hit hard during World War II. And 1945 was one of the best vintages of the century, of the 1900s. But 1946 was an awful vintage. In fact, you'd be

0: lucky to find a bottle remaining from that vintage. They barely made any. But in 1946, lots of people drank champagne. Sparkling, sparkling, sparkling. It was a time of celebration. It was a time, like you said, for remembrance and remembering those we lost. But it was a time to reflect. But they were drinking tons of bubbly. So we are covered here today.
1: And they were celebrating as well.
0: Yes, of course. How could they not? Yes, of course. Mm-hmm. I mean, even those who lost were celebrating because it was over.
2: It was over.
3: It was over. And it was time for the world to get back together. And when you say champagne, is that actually what they were drinking? Was there cava, like from Spain? Was there Prosecco from Italy? Or was it legitimately bottles of champagne from France?
0: Right now, from the research I've done, it was legitimately champagne bottles. But cava did exist. Prosecco did exist, but had not picked up like it has today.
3: Where did people in Canada and Ontario buy their booze in 1946?
0: Oh my gosh. Was it still the liquor board?
3: I don't know.
0: It has to have been.
2: I don't know.
0: Isn't that weird? Because from Prohibition onward, it was the Liquor Control Board of Ontario. Yeah, it was. It's 100 years old.
3: Wow.
0: Yeah, at least.
3: So we were still controlled.
0: Big tip. I think it was like consumers distributing. You had to go to the counter
3: and order what you wanted.
0: And then they brought it to you. You couldn't just shop.
3: Okay. And when people wanted a cocktail, there's the clear liquors, the brown liquors. What kind of... I think whiskey was, I mean, you look at brands like, first of all, here, and Corby's, the incredible history we have here, right in Belleville. And then, of course, you look at Crown Royal, and you look at Canadian Club, and I think whiskey has been popular for again, hundreds of years.
1: Yeah, whiskey was very popular. You also had, we're just chatting about the Mai Tai. Trader Vic invented this Mai Tai, and Ray and Nephew had a 17-year-old rum, and he went through the world's supply in about 3 years, and then had to switch it to the 15-year-old aged rum. And went through the world supply of that.
2: That's insane.
1: So you cannot find a Ray and Nephew's 17 or 15-year-old age rum.
3: Okay, so what are we going to drink today to celebrate 1946?
1: Okay, so one of the other creations from that time, and Lauren, you were talking about the origins of some of the cocktails. It's really hard to determine when exactly a cocktail was created. It seems that whoever printed it first in a book or a menu or some type of print material gets the credit. So... I'm going to shamelessly promote for a moment. We launched our first, we call it a blue agave, 100% blue agave spirit. It's people also know it as tequila, but because it's not distilled in the tequila region, the tequila valley of Mexico, we have to call it blue agave. So we are using our spirit as well as our orange cello in replacement of a Cointreau or triple sec or Grand Marnier in our bare bones margarita, which was created between 1938 and 1950.
3: Wow. So we're actually have margaritas have been popular since that time. Ted, you want to pop in and have a sip and help us celebrate here? Okay.
0: Lauren?
3: Yes.
0: It looks like the first bottle that they've ever bottled of their... Can't call it tequila,
1: first
0: blue
1: batch.
0: Agave.
1: Our first batch.
3: I'll take that.
2: Amazing. That's for you. I love the logo on the bottle.
3: All right. So here we go to celebrate Quindy Broadcasting, which we will be doing with Bubbly's in a second. But we figured we should try. We're at a party. We're listening to the brand new Frank Sinatra, Ted Bradford in the room. What do you think of this Frank Sinatra guy, Ted?
4: Oh, he's going places.
3: I don't know if he will.
2: Cheers, everyone.
1: Happy anniversary. One of the other things that was great from that era is that the glasses were spectacular.
3: You know how to make a cocktail, Frank. You know how to make a drink. I don't care. Let's get off.
4: If I could have anything with this amazing drink, it would be celery and cheese whiz.
1: There's some right here.
2: That's what everybody had on their kitchen table back in 1946. Carrie
3: Patrick,
0: this is incredible.
3: Has brought in celery and cheese whiz, which who had that when they were a kid around when their mom wanted to make you something?
2: It was a staple.
3: Right.
2: Okay, I don't think we drank it with margaritas when I got home from school, God.
3: Are you going to sell this in your...
4: I would have said otherwise.
1: It's on our list now,
3: Holy crap, this is delicious.
1: Yeah. Thank you.
0: Run to Bare Bones this weekend.
2: Honestly, you should can this.
3: Okay, we got to see what it tastes like to have
2: I'm not sure the two go together.
3: Well, they clearly don't, but... Okay.
2: They clearly don't.
3: Can you have cheese whiz?
2: No need to be rude about it.
0: I'm good right now.
1: Okay. I haven't had cheese whiz in so long. I'm actually looking forward to this.
3: Yeah. All right, here we go. Celery and cheese whiz.
0: So...
4: That's
2: See,
4: great.
2: People, we you are really get, eating it because I can tell.
0: While they're crunchy. Eating, I'll let you know, Bare Bones is selling these bottles of Blue Agave, a.k.a. tequila, that they can't call it tequila, but it tastes like the smoothest tequila you'll ever See, I'm plugging because I don't work.
1: Best.
0: I don't work for you. So I can say it shamelessly.
3: Oh, my goodness.
0: Guys, the Paloma and their margarita are available at the bar. And
3: okay.
2: Yeah. Delicious.
0: Right. 12 to 6. Claws and Bare
3: Bones.
0: All
3: right. All right. That tastes like a kid.
2: Yeah, I know. Like, it's honestly.
3: It tastes like public school.
2: It was on the table every night when I got home from school. It's one of those things. Yeah.
3: Oh my God, healthy. That's delicious.
2: But I can't get past the taste of this. It is so delicious.
3: Okay. We are going to take a break. When we come back, we're going to do a quick butter report from 1946. And then we'll invite the president of Quinney Broadcasting in. And we're going to open some champagne and sparkling wine and celebrate 80 years of Quinney Broadcasting with our consumption crew today, Carrie Patrick, Vicky Samaras,
0: Woo-hoo.
3: And Jason Clark. It is a wonderful day. Ted Bradford, thank you. Wow. And we'll let you know about two treats that were invented in 1946 that we still enjoy today.
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3: It's 11:44 as time is coming close to an end. 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But still,
15: the Butter Report, 1946.
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3: 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I don't know when they're open, but here we go. Here is, how about prime rib, 35 cents a pound? 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Porterhouse steaks are 42 cents a pound. Now, let's talk about poultry. How about some chickens? Milk-fed grade A chickens are 45 cents a pound. And who doesn't like wieners? Choice skinless wieners, 37 cents a pound. A&P food stores are closed all day Monday, but open all day Wednesday. Now, let's talk about fruits and vegetables. Oranges, all the way from California, are 29 cents a pound. Plums, big baskets for $1.49. You can get 2 pounds of grapes for 35 cents. And don't forget about celery, perfect for that brand new flavor, Cheese Whiz. Two celery stalks for 19 cents.
0: Wow.
3: If you're going to clean your house, don't forget you might need some ivory snow. 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
3: 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Grapefruit juice is 10 cents on sale. And who doesn't like something randomly called chocolate treat? I don't know what it is either, but it's 24 cents.
13: Boy, is it good.
3: But it is delicious.
0: Does not pair well with tequila.
3: You got some flies in the house. How about fly dead fly spray? Only 23 cents. Okay. And finally, if you like to fish, don't forget, salmon steaks are only 27 cents. Don't forget about Food Day at the CNE and get yourself some canned meats for hot weather lunches, including York bologna for 24 cents and cans of wieners and beans, only one quarter, happening at A&P.
13: Wow! This has been the 1946 Butter Report, brought to you by the all-new CJBQ
3: and Ackerman's Acres Bakery and Farm Stand, 320 Marsh Road in the county, only 3 minutes from the Bay Bridge, which doesn't exist yet, open Saturdays from 10 a.m. to 4 p.m.
0: Woo! 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
5: We are having enjoyable times here as CJBQ is celebrating our 80th anniversary. We're in hour three of the Lauren Brooker Show. In studio, of course, our consumption crew, Vicky Samaras. We have Jason Clark from Bare Bones Distillery, and of course, Carrie Patrick. And Carrie, we were teasing everybody. Exactly. There were some treats, too. People enjoyed lots of treats, but some treats were invented in 1946.
6: Yes, Nutella was actually invented. They didn't call it Nutella till 10 years later, but the actual paste that they mixed with a hazelnut paste to create like a brick of, at that time it wasn't like a spread, it was a brick.
5: A brick.
6: Yeah, and it had some fancy Italian name, which I can't say. So, and then 10 years later, they actually called it Nutella. So I did bring in some Nutella with some little crackers, and everybody loved bubblegum. So bubblegum was one of the, it was a treat for everybody.
5: You brought in some Double Bubble, which is the king of bubble gums.
6: And it was the first one created, yes.
5: Still enjoyed in baseball dugouts today. And of course, still. Nutella is produced by the Ferrero company. So right. At Christmas, when you get your Ferrero Rochers, same company.
6: Mm-hmm.
5: There you go.
6: Yeah.
5: Thank you.
6: Yep.
5: Our food, Carrie Patrick. Ladies and gentlemen, please welcome the president of Quinte Broadcasting, none other than William Morton. Bill, good morning.
7: Lauren, how are you?
5: We are doing well.
7: I'm looking at the celery here with the cheese whiz.
5: I know you're going to eat it
7: tempted.
5: Later. It is. Did you have that when you were a kid?
7: I still have that.
5: Yeah. Well, listen, 80 years. You heard the show today. So many great memories, but so many great people. And I think if I ask you, I will ask you, but the thing that has made this company special over this, you know, eight decades has been the human beings that have worked in it.
7: It's the people, yeah. We've had amazing, amazing people right from day one. I don't recall day one, but I was just an infant. Yeah, wonderful people and also our listeners, right?
5: Yeah.
7: We've had great listeners over the
5: They're
7: years.
5: They're so dedicated. Loyal and dedicated, yeah, and
7: they are.
5: Wonderful.
7: And all ages, I'm hearing now, people of all ages, especially this show. But, yeah, I mean, it's wonderful. Just the people we had here today and talked about and I've been fortunate to work with people like that. They've really been family because I've been here 51 years, I guess, including part-time and 44 full-time.
5: That's unbelievable.
7: So,
5: yeah.
7: I mean, you've been here a long time, too.
5: I know. Since 1991 is when I started this show. Well, we want to celebrate with a cheer. And so Vicky, of course, is the producer of the very finest sparkling wine in the entire, well, maybe in the country.
7: Thought
5: I'm
7: it might be
5: say.
7: The baby maker.
8: Well, we thought since champagne had such significance in the war.
5: Woo!
7: Ooh, last night.
8: This is many are lost. We won't go there. But this is a 2016 from the library. I'm just going to quickly make sure. Sometimes library wines, you know.
5: So this is from the private collection. This is not for sale. This is a special wine that Vicky has brought in for us to celebrate.
8: Chef's kiss. Can't see it on the radio.
5: Yes.
8: So this tastes like a vintage champagne. Can I call it that?
5: You
8: made
5: can,
8: exactly like how champagne is made.
5: So this is the Rolls Royce of your product, right? This is if you go
8: yeah.
5: into... If you go into hinterland, this is what this is the big deal.
8: 16 was a really good vintage for us. It was a big vintage because we had frost damage in 15, so we didn't produce a lot of fruit in 15. And so the acidity, like, you know, County has the potential to make world-class, or is making world-class sparkling wines, and these are ageable. So I thought, since the radio station was 70, in 2016.
5: Right.
9: Okay.
8: I thought I'd bring in a 2016 because it was a 70th anniversary.
5: So nobody has this. There's only a few of these left.
8: Yeah, they're all in my library. Yeah.
5: And so, Bill, I will open up the mic for you to do a cheer.
7: Well, to be honest, I haven't had a drink of alcohol in 19 hours. So I hope you're glad.
8: Cheers.
5: All right.
8: Cheers.
7: Cheers. Thanks very much.
5: To the Morton family and to everything provided to the community.
10: And Vicki, I like your library. It's
7: delicious.
6: Yeah, yes, exactly. I want that library in my house. Wow, it is.
8: Oh my God, this is so good.
7: Can we go another? Lauren, go to 1 o'clock.
5: Yeah. If you make me. Now, Vicki, one of the cool things that has happened in the world of sparkling wine is that you you can get like little single servings, which are kind of cool. Like,
8: coming to the LCBO like Friday, Saturday, of course at the winery whenever, but there hasn't been a lot of new tech in sparkling wine production since 1915, but we were working with a Canadian company, actually out of Kingston, Ontario, and we're making single serve 250ml bottles, and they're literally like tariff-free for me. The aluminum's Canadian, the packaging's Canadian, and then the inside is, Prosecco. Well, you can't call it that, but you know what I mean.
7: Cool presentation, too.
8: Mm-hmm. Yeah. Thank you.
6: And I think the most amazing thing about these bottles is that if you're making cocktails with them, you don't have to open up a full bottle and then feel like you have to drink the whole thing. You can just make two cocktails with one of those bottles. And
8: game changer, these are resealable. The twist cap.
6: It's a great thing.
8: Keeps the bubbles in and the bugs out for the cottage, you know, and they float, by the way. I dropped one in the lake.
5: All right.
8: It came back.
6: Did not know
8: that. The cat came back.
5: Okay.
8: Anyway, cheers to the station.
5: Bill, is there a moment in your time here in your 50 years that that stands out?
7: Yes. And I cannot discuss it.
9: Probably lots of those.
7: Oh, there's lots of them. I mean, we had so much fun and, you know, things got done, obviously, but... I did enjoy my trips to West Palm Beach with Jack for the Expo Spring Training.
5: We were talking at a break that what you guys got to do in Major League Baseball would never happen today in a million years.
7: I know, right?
5: The freedom and the access that you had to professional baseball is so cool. And we used to send buses and buses and buses.
7: For Father's Day.
5: To see the Montreal.
7: Yeah, like maybe 13 buses sometimes.
5: You know, right? from recording and playing in dance halls to live music here in the studio to covering the biggest news stories of the world from post-war 1946 until today, this station has been here, and I don't know what to say except thank you. Thank you to you and your family.
7: Thank you.
5: It's been absolutely amazing.
7: And we wouldn't be here without you guys, so
5: well,
7: and girls.
5: And before we go, I have to mention... the producer of this program, Ted Bradford.
6: He's done a lot of work.
7: He has done so much work.
5: Ted Bradford, not only, we've talked about this before, has set up a museum in the front of this radio station that has changed every few days or weeks. But his
11: honestly,
5: dedication...
11: Honestly, that was my grandmother's cabinet, so that's got to go at the end of the week.
5: But...
7: take the doily.
5: But his dedication... to the history of this radio station from the 75th anniversary all the way here to 80, for the work he's done on this show today, for the everything that he does for our company and the history of it. Thank you, Ted.
11: Oh, thanks, Lauren.
5: I really
7: thanks so much.
5: It's wonderful.
11: Certainly a labor of love, and it is a legacy that needs to be celebrated.
5: We are unique in what we do, and as long as Bill, you pay our checks or paychecks, we're going to keep doing it.
7: All righty. Well, that's sad news because
5: you give him one drink of champagne and the whole thing goes down the toilet.
7: Actually, Ted, we have another cabinet on order because we got the 81st coming up.
11: Good to know. I'll get working on it.
5: Anyway, thank you, Bill. Thank you for everything.
7: Thank you.
5: Not only for, you know, the employment, but also the culture that you've created. created for us to enjoy doing stuff like this.
6: Yeah, we're pretty blessed to be here. It is one big happy family. I don't think there's very many people that go to work every day and feel the way we do. I mean, I'm on holidays right now, and here I am.
5: And
6: right?
5: Here you are.
6: Yeah.
5: All right.
12: And thank you for supporting local, including the Terry Fox Run. Absolutely. And local charities, local businesses. It means the world to us.
5: Mm-hmm. Okay. Jason, thank you so much.
10: Thank you. It's been a pleasure to be
5: Vicky
10: here.
5: Vicky Samaras. Appreciate it.
7: Yes,
5: Carrie Patrick came in from her vacation. She cooked food. She is obviously, we love you. Thank you so much.
12: She's the best.
5: And Bill Morton, thank you for everything you've done. To all our guests on the program today, from our roundtable to our 80 years of staff and fun, to our producer, Ted Bradford, and of course, Eric and Peter, thank you for joining us as well. We'll be back on the show tomorrow, where we'll talk about the wonderful Caribbean Festival coming to the city of Belleville this weekend. News is next at noon. Enjoy the rest of the day. 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
13: 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Coming up, sports, radar weather, and much more. 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
17: Good afternoon. A mix of sun and cloud throughout the day today. A chance of showers late this afternoon and a risk of a thunderstorm. Right now, 23 degrees, feeling like 28 with the humidity and mainly sunny. I'm Zach McGibbon with a look that's making headlines this hour. 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
23: 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Ooh, heartbreaker. How is your face this morning? A little hungover, are you? I suspect that that is almost universal as we speak this morning. Of course, those of you who really have a hangover are probably still in bed and can't hear me right now.
21: 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CJBQ is the final AM radio station in the Toronto-Montreal-Ottawa triangle that doesn't originate in those original markets. I will leave the final words to someone I grew up idolizing, the legendary Matt Mitchell. 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More at quininews.com, which is actually only 19 years old. Tim Durkin for Quinney News.
0: All the best. I'm sure we'll run into each other every once in a while at a grocery store, in the market square, anything. Have a great future to you as well. I've really appreciated our time together. Thank you.
1: A Loyalist Township woman's raising concern following the medically assisted death of her grandmother at a local retirement home. Bridget Cronendonk tells Quinney News her 83-year-old grandmother, Bridget Stegeman, was diagnosed with stage 4 stomach cancer in February. She was her grandmother's power of attorney, and she tells Quinney News her OMA initially rejected MAID, but was later assessed and was approved for the procedure while family was away. Relatives present during the procedure claimed she was non-responsive and failed to give final verbal consent before doctors administered the lethal injections.
2: Everyone gets to make their own decision. It's no different than anything else in the world. We all have free will. But when a family is saying we are concerned that she is a vulnerable senior, and it's not like I just flew in at the very last minute to try and care for my Oma. I had been there for the last 13 years advocating doctor's appointments, medical reviews, everything for her.
1: She says she believes the system has failed them.
2: And I think it was a combination of, with my Oma feeling scared of pain, I think that she felt like she was a burden. And I also think that there was the combination of the religious aspect of it.
1: Much more on the story at QuinteyNews.com. The Ontario government investing $75,000 in the First Nations Technical Institute to boost aviation safety for Indigenous communities. Local MPP Rick Brzee announcing the grant, which will fund a new 12-month safety management lead position at the Institute. The new role will focus on tracking safety hazards and integrating compliance standards across FNTI's fixed-wing and rotary-wing flight training programs. The funding, part of over $586,000 being delivered to 8 organizations across Ontario through the Indigenous Transportation Initiatives Fund. A former principal of Murray Centennial Public School in Quinney West has been sentenced on fraud, theft, and breach of trust charges. Todd Bishop, 51, at the time of his arrest in February of 2024, was handed an 18-month conditional sentence along with 6 months probation following its completion. The conditional sentence essentially keeps Bishop at home with exceptions to leave for medical appointments and the purchase of necessities. Bishop must also pay over $68,000 in restitution to the Kawartha Pine Ridge District School Board. Bishop was charged after investigation revealed he forged a school secretary's signature on a check and made false business transactions. The charges involved incidents spanning parts of 2022 and 2023. A piece of heavy farm machinery is a total loss following a fire in Quinney West on Tuesday. Fire Chief John Whalen says crews were dispatched to Grills Road in Sydney Ward just around 3:30 p.m. Firefighters managed to knock down the flames, but the combine was completely destroyed. No one was hurt, and there's no official word yet on the cause or an estimated cost of the damage. Ontario's Natural Resources Minister says the province was dealing with a rapid surge in wildfires last month when some communities faced delayed evacuation warnings. Mike Harris says many of the fires started in remote areas, making it difficult for crews to reach them and for aircraft to safely operate because of heavy smoke. He was asked about continued anger over the timing of evacuation warnings and calls from the opposition New Democrats for a public inquiry.
14: Again, there's been some heartbreaking scenarios. It's awful. It's truly awful. But at the same time, from a Ministry of Natural Resources perspective, we've done, in my estimation, and of course we'll look back and we do after action reports after every season to look and see where things worked well, where we can do better, and we'll continue to do that.
1: First Nations leaders condemned Ontario Premier Doug Ford's government in July for its lack of commitment to hold a public inquiry on the devastating wildfires in the Northwest or even to release the province's debrief. Health Minister Marjorie Mitchell has announced $24 million to create the Canadian Cannabis and Brain Health Consortium. Lisa Laporte has more.
24: Funded through the Canadian Institutes of Health Research, the group of 10 research teams from across the country will work together to study how cannabis affects the brain at various ages. The consortium aims to establish scientific evidence about both potential benefits and harms of cannabis. These include its effects on epilepsy, anxiety, post-traumatic stress disorder, sleep, mental health, and brain development in youth and during pregnancy. Researchers will also recruit more than 3,000 people of all ages and collect data about brain function, mental health, and substance use across the lifespan. Lisa Laporte, The Canadian Press, Toronto.
17: New data from Statistics Canada shows the Gordie Howe International Bridge took a bite out of traffic volumes from other border crossings in the first few days it was open. The agency says the new crossing between Detroit, Michigan, and Windsor, Ontario, accounted for more than 40% of traffic between the cities in the final 5 days of July. Marwa Abdu of the Canadian Chamber of Commerce says it's too soon to say whether the Gordie Howe Bridge will end up more popular than the Ambassador Bridge or the Windsor-Detroit Tunnel.
3: Do routes redistribute? Do firms find one crossing better suited for particular trips? Do we see pressure relieved elsewhere in the system?
17: The Gordie Howe Bridge opened to traffic on July 27th after Ottawa struck a deal to split net toll revenues with Washington. Another win for progressive Democrats in Minnesota, AP correspondent Donna Warder reports.
4: Minnesota Lieutenant Governor Peggy Flanagan has won the Democratic primary for U.S. Senate. It's the latest victory for a progressive over the party's establishment.
8: For months now, I have been telling you that this campaign was about the many versus the money. Well, guess what? The many just won.
4: Flanagan will be the front runner in November's general election, running against NFL sideline reporter Michelle Tafoya, who won the Republican primary on Tuesday. In the race for Minnesota governor, State House Speaker Lisa Daymuth won the Republican primary. She'll face Democrat Amy Klobuchar, who's now a U.S. Senator. I'm Donna Warder.
17: You can discover the stories behind some of the Quinte region's most unique buildings and historic sites during this year's Doors Open Belleville on Saturday, September 12th. Visitors can enjoy free access to 22 participating sites, many of which not regularly open to the public. 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You can see the full list of participating sites at quintenews.com. And that's your news. I'm Zach McGibbon. Tim Durkin has sports, but first, here's Kevin Williams with your weather.
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9: Here's our forecast for the Quinte area for the afternoon hours. Clouds building into the area with limited sun. There will be a couple of showers and locally heavy thunderstorms moving through the area this afternoon into this evening as well. The high temperature 27. Overnight tonight, patchy clouds and fog, the low 15. For tomorrow, a mix of clouds and sunshine, just a slight chance of a shower, the high 27. And Friday is a pleasant day, lower humidity, a mix of sun and clouds, and a high of 26. From the CJBQ Radar Weather Center, I'm meteorologist Kevin Williams.
5: 12:11, we've got 25 degrees at CJBQ. 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
21: 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I'm Tim Durkin.
25: The 2-2. And a broken bat, ground ball to third. McAdoo on to first, and the Blue Jays win it.
21: We got a big win. Ernie Clement hit into a fielder's choice in the sixth inning, giving George Springer enough time to score as the Jays eked out a 5-3 final over Boston. Starting pitcher Dylan Cease says the Jays are picking up momentum as they've won six of their last 10, including two of three in Philly over the weekend.
26: We've been playing really well, even you know, in Philly. I mean, fighting hard, doing the extra inning games, and just in general, I feel like we've been playing pretty clean baseball.
21: The Jays are 2.5 games out of a wild card spot and host Boston again tonight at 7:07. Jose Soriano gets the ball for the first time at Rogers Center as a member of the Jays. We turn our attention now to the National Bank Open Tennis Tournament. Elena Rybakina defeated Naomi Osaka. Well, Belinda Bencic withdrew before her match with Coco Gauff due to a hip injury. That sets up the final four. On the men's side, Ben Shelton, the defending champion, 12th seat Lerner Tien, Rafael Hodor, and Brandon Nakashima all won their quarterfinal matches. Play will continue today. The field is set today for the 167th running of the King's Plate at Toronto's Woodbine Racetrack. A field of 12 expected for the $1 million race Saturday. Multiple reports say CF Montreal has signed Chilean soccer legend Alexis Sanchez. The 37-year-old former Arsenal, Barcelona, and Man U forward is Chile's all-time leader in appearances. There are three games in the WNBA tonight, including one in Dallas. The visiting Toronto Tempo are in action with tip-off at 8 p.m. Andrew Baker has been named the next president and CEO of Alpine Canada. They oversee alpine and para-alpine races, as well as ski cross. The 43-year-old from Montreal says recent increases in government funding for sport makes it an exciting time for the job.
6: What attracted me was the history of the sport and just the history of excellence in the sport, but also the current excellence that you see across all three of the disciplines with alpine ski cross and para alpine.
21: Baker is replacing Thérèse Brisson, who, after 6 years, moved on to become the CEO of Skate Canada. And that's sports.
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15: Ready to learn why planting fruit trees isn't just about harvesting delicious food, but why having an orchard contributes to a greener and healthier planet? We know that trees are environmental superheroes. Fruit trees absorb carbon dioxide, release oxygen, and promote biodiversity, creating a harmonious ecosystem right in our backyard. 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
18: Crime Stoppers Quinte and the Quinte West Detachment of the Ontario Provincial Police are seeking public assistance in connection with an arson. On Saturday, May 23rd, shortly before 2:15 a.m., officers with the Quinte West Detachment of the Ontario Provincial Police, Quinte West OPP Crime Unit, and Quinte West firefighters responded to a residential fire on Hamilton Road, Quinte West. The initial investigation confirmed that the fire was started between 1:45 a.m. and 2:15 a.m. The investigation is ongoing and the Quinte West OPP are seeking witnesses to the event or anyone that may be in possession of a possible dash cam or doorbell footage. Any person with information regarding this incident or the persons responsible is requested to contact the Ontario Provincial Police at 1-888-310-1122. 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
29: Stevie Wonder's latest, I Just Called to Say I Love You, from CJBQ, CJNH. Good morning, 621. I have yesterday's winning lottery numbers for you right after Christopher Ward. 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

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Now in our 80th year, my God, it's official. 1228, I'm Ted. I know quite a few people were trying to call and express their feelings and thoughts about the radio station after all these years during our Lauren Brooker extravaganza there. And it was kind of a busy time. I had quite a few people lined up on the phone already, and I apologize if I didn't take your call. So, hey, listen, feel free to call now. You've got a special memory or something you remember about this radio station over the last little while, by all means. And request a tune, 969-1545. 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
1: Yes, good morning. Or sorry, good afternoon, Ted. Afternoon already. Ted, could you play something from the Stampeders from the 70s?
0: Sure.
1: Anything you'd like. Thank you very much. Have a great day.
0: Okay, Cindy. Yeah, you of all people, I thought would pontificate about the history of the radio station.
1: Oh, I loved every minute of it. Oh, my gosh. We've been listening to it since, 1962, when I was 2 years old. And my mother would have listened to it well before that. So we literally grew up on CJBQ, Tim and I. So thank you so very much. That was a really great segment this morning.
0: Well, I'm glad you enjoyed it, Cindy. Thanks so much for the call.
1: Thanks, Teddy. Okay. Talk to you later.
0: You bet. Bye-bye.

0: Hello there, Ted. How you doing?
1: Not bad. How are you?
0: Oh, not too bad. You had a pretty good show this morning.
1: Oh, good. Glad you enjoyed it.
0: Yeah, I really did. Yeah. Kind of reminds me of that time my mom called Matt Mitchell and gave him the hell there because he wasn't playing enough country music.
1: Oh, my goodness gracious.
0: Oh, yeah. A long time ago.
1: There's always somebody that's going to complain.
0: Oh, for sure. Yeah, for sure. Would you play Burgers and Fries by Charley Pride?
1: Yeah, sure. I can do that for you.
0: I appreciate that, Ted.
1: All right, John. You take care.
0: Yeah, you take care, too.

0: 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It's 1247.
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0: Hello, George.
9: Hello, Ted. How are you today?
0: I'm doing all right. How about you?
9: I'm doing okay myself.
0: Excellent. What's on your mind today?
9: Little Charlie Daniels. Uneasy Rider 2.
0: Okay. Well, I'll try and find that one for you.
9: It's a good one.
0: Oh, yeah. Yeah, I haven't heard it in years, but yeah. I'll see what I can do for you.
9: Great. Thanks, Ted.
0: All right, man. You take care.
9: You too.
0: All right. Bye-bye.
9: Bye-bye.

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1: Oh, he's just a good old boy. Charlie Daniels. On Easy Rider 88, 800 CJBQ, it's 12:55. Radar weather, sun and cloud today, maybe some showers eventually this afternoon, about 27, muggy, good even. Hear a rumble of thunder. Tonight, mainly cloudy, chance of showers, risk of an early thunderstorm. Breezy down to 15, sun and cloud, chance of showers. Muggy again tomorrow on 27, it's 26. 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
2: 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I'm Piper, a fourth grader in Washington State. 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There are many different species of sandpipers, but today I'll tell you about my top three. At number three, the upland sandpiper. 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Upland sandpipers live in grasslands and prairies. They eat beetles, grasshoppers, and even spiders. 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And they're pretty. My number two sandpiper is the least sandpiper. This is the tiniest sandpiper of all. 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I'm Piper Byard.
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0: God, I almost forgot it was a One Hit Wonder Wednesday. Billy Swan, I Can Help. The organ that he's playing on that tune was a gift to him from Kris Kristofferson and Rita Coolidge when they were together. Gee whiz info for you. It's 10 after 1. I'm Ted. It is, of course, our 80th birthday. We're celebrating around here. We would love to hear from you. If you've got a fond memory or whatever the case may be, up until 2 o'clock, maybe even beyond with Freddie Vett this afternoon, 969-1545.
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9: I am The Whistler. And I know many things, for I walk by night. 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

0: I was just wondering, one of the things I remember, we moved here in 1971, was the messages to hunters. We didn't have cell phones, of course.
1: And that's right, like yeah.
0: Listening on a party line.
1: Yeah, but I remember doing those messages to hunters back in the day.
0: Yeah, well, I used to listen in. It was interesting. I wondered about playing String of Pearls, Glenn Miller.
1: I'll try and get that on for you. Who's this?
0: It's Ann.
1: Thanks, Ann. I appreciate the memory.
0: Thank you.
1: Thanks.
0: Bye.
1: For listening. Bye.

0: 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These eyes, guess who? 800-CJBQ. CJBQ.com. It's coming up on 121. I'm Ted, and loving the reminiscing. 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
0: Radar weather. Eventually showers, maybe a rumble of thunder at some point this afternoon. Muggy day. 27, mainly cloudy, chance of showers, risk of a thunderstorm, breezy and 15 tonight. Sun and cloud tomorrow, chance of a shower, humid again with a high of 27. Sun and cloud 26 on Friday. It's 26 right now at CJBQ.

0: CJBQ. Hi.
1: Hi. This Ted?
0: Yeah.
1: Oh, okay. Sorry, I wasn't hearing you quite there. It's Tex speaking. How are you doing?
0: Not bad, Tex. How you doing?
1: Good. Congratulations on the 80 years. I've been listening to you. For about 75 of them.
0: Oh, my God. Well, we wouldn't be here without people like you, Tex.
1: Well, we listen to you a lot. I can remember two special things. One was I was sitting in front of the radio when Belleville won the World Hockey game against the Russians.
0: Yeah, yeah, the McFarlands.
1: Yeah, I was glued right to my radio that whole evening.
0: with the great Jack Devine calling the action.
1: Exactly.
0: Yeah.
1: Yeah.
0: I wish I could get my hands on audio of that. That would be an awesome find.
1: You know, you would think it'd be in the archives there somewhere.
0: I think I kind of put together the archives when I got back here, so... Only material I could get my hands on. I'm not giving up, though. I haven't found any yet, but I'm not giving up.
1: Oh, good, good. The other one that stood out for me was Peter Thompson interviewing me when I was an SPCA officer, and he did the full hour.
0: Full hour,
1: there was
0: huh?
1: A lot of talking.
0: No doubt.
1: Yeah.
0: He's a great broadcaster,
1: anyway,
0: Tex.
1: Sorry?
0: He's a great broadcaster.
1: He was absolutely
0: still is. Yeah.
1: And
0: yeah.
1: A great, great interviewer.
0: Yes, very good.
1: Yes, he asked good questions. So, but anyway, I just thought I'd mention that, and that's a long time ago. But I still see myself sitting in front of the radio there and hunched over. I was just a

0: What's your name?
1: Kim Taylor.
0: Kim, what can I do for you?
1: I'd like to hear a song or some kind of rendering of Jimmy Carotti's Etchings in Black and White. In the late 60s, my mom had this on every Sunday on your station. I was in the house. We listened to it all the time.
0: Yeah, it was very, very popular. I wish I had recordings of that, but I don't.
1: No. I don't have
0: any audio from Jimmy.
1: Oh, that's too bad.
0: I know. Okay. I know. Okay. And a lot of that stuff might have been tossed when we moved.
1: Oh, that's too bad. Okay, well, at least some of us still remember it.
0: Well, I'll give you something that he would have played. How's that?
1: That would be wonderful. I'd appreciate that.
0: Okay,
1: so
0: I appreciate the call.
1: Okay.
0: Bye.
1: You bet. Bye-bye.

0: Honestly, I'm not sure if Jimmy ever tried his hand at Music Box Dancer. I'm sure he could have nailed it, though. And he may have. Frank Mills, 800-CJBQ, it's 139. I'm Ted. Thank you for reminiscing along with us today as CJBQ celebrates its 80th birthday. Hey, Jays did it again last night. They downed the Bo Sox 5-3. Two teams are at it again tonight. 7:07. Jays are 2.5 games now back of the final American League wildcard spot. Well, hey, stranger things have happened.
1: Green Quincy.
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0: she's getting married in the coming weeks, I'm quite sure, and I think it's a first for her. Well done, Jan Arden. I Would Die For You, 800. CJBQ, Jimmy Harnon. Where Are You Now? On a One-Hit Wonder Wednesday in there, too. It's 151 at CJBQ.
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0: CJBQ's radar weather could see some rain at some point this afternoon. A muggy day, about 27. Kevin says few clouds tonight. Showers, risk of a thunderstorm, breezy, 15. Sun and cloud, chance of showers, muggy again tomorrow with a high of 27. It is still 25 at CJBQ.
6: On a warm summer's evening, on a train bound for nowhere, I met up with a gambler. We were both too tired to sleep, so we took turns of staring

0: All right, got about 4 and a half here before 2 o'clock. Update you on news again. I hear we're kind of celebrating a birthday or something today, Freddie.
1: Is that right?
0: Yeah,
1: that's the first I've heard of it.
0: I thought that's why you got all dressed up.

0: Good afternoon. It's 2 o'clock. A mixed sun and cloud with a chance of showers later this afternoon. Risk of a thunderstorm as well. Right now, 25 degrees, feeling like 31 with the humidity and mostly cloudy. I'm Zach Begibbe with your CJBQ news update. Quinny Broadcasting marking a major milestone as CJBQ officially celebrates its 80th anniversary today. First hitting the airwaves on August 12th, 1946 on 12:30 a.m., the Belleville station started with just 230 watts before growing into the trusted voice for local news, sports, and community events across the region. Over the past 8 decades, CJBQ has operated from 3 studio locations while featuring some of the area's most iconic radio personalities, including Jim Wright, who was here voicing a commercial in the 1960s.
1: 1/2 honey fried chicken with golden chips and salad, only 99 cents. That's at Swissdale Honey Chicken, formerly Chalet Takeout, at 249 Station Street, Belleville.
0: Station alumni, community leaders, and loyal listeners coming together to commemorate 80 years on the air with special retrospective programming. More at QuinnyNews.com. An investigation underway after a local family raised serious questions surrounding actions prior to a medically assisted death in Belleville. Loyalist Township resident Bridget Cronadonk says her 83-year-old grandmother was approved for MAID and was given the injections despite showing no clear signs of final verbal consent. Her oma, who was battling stage 4 stomach cancer and had originally turned down the procedure before being reassessed and approved while family members were away. Cronadonk, who holds power of attorney, claims crucial legal paperwork was completely skipped before the medical team proceeded with the end-of-life process.
2: There has to be certain documentation, I found out after, has to be done before the second assessment and before the booking of MAID can take place. That documentation was not done.
0: Family members present during the procedure allege the elderly woman was unresponsive in her final moments. More at QuintyNews.com. The Ontario government investing $75,000 in the First Nations Technical Institute to boost aviation safety for Indigenous communities. Local MPP Rick Brzee announcing the grant, which will fund a new 12-month safety management lead position at the Institute. The new role will focus on tracking safety hazards and integrating compliance standards across FNTI's fixed-wing and rotary-wing flight training programs. The funding, part of over $586,000 being delivered to 8 organizations across Ontario through the Indigenous Transportation Initiatives Fund. Centennial Manor going to be getting a new surface for their parking lot during Wednesday's meeting of the Long-Term Care Committee. The committee voted to approve a tender for repaving the parking lot. The project is split into 2 blocks of funding, with over $282,000 coming from the Long-Term Care Home. This is because the parking lot is shared with the Professional Services Building, which will cover the remaining costs. That half of the budget is set to go before the Finance, Property, and Personnel Committee at a future meeting. Once both halves are approved by committee, they will go before council for final approval. The Township of Sterling Rawdon says it is exploring new ways to support downtown businesses as council considers the future of the local BIA. The township clarifying in a release that no final decision has been made, stressing that the municipality wants to build on the hard work already done by BIA volunteers. Township officials assure residents that popular community events, including the farmers market, will continue under any new structure. Potential alternatives under review include working with the Chamber of Commerce, redesignating the BIA, or hiring a dedicated economic development officer. More on this story can be found at QuintyNews.com. Tens of thousands of Canadians have signed a petition calling for U.S. President Donald Trump's representative in Ottawa to be kicked out of the country. The online petition says Pete Hoekstra should be declared persona non grata, and the Canadian government should request his removal as U.S. ambassador to Canada. Canadian Press reporter Brenda Molina Navidad has more.
3: As of this morning, more than 56,000 people had signed their names in support. The petition accuses Hoekstra of making statements that undermine the Canada-U.S. diplomatic relationship and of making repeated interventions in Canadian political discourse inconsistent with diplomatic protocol.
0: The petition set to be presented in the House of Commons in the fall. And that's your news. In sports, the Toronto Blue Jays continue their push for an American League wildcard spot against the Boston Red Sox. Toronto has won the first 2 contests of the 4-game series and sits 2.5 games out of the final wildcard spot. Jose Soriano starts for the Jays against Ranger Suarez. The women's semifinals taking center stage today at the National Bank Open in Toronto. Ukraine's Elena Svitolina faces Poland's Iga Świątek. American Coco Gauff then faces Kazakhstan's Elena Rybakina, who rallied past Naomi Osaka in 3 sets yesterday. 3 Americans and a Spanish teenager in the men's semifinals today at the National Bank Open. 19-year-old Rafael Hodar faces Brandon Nakashima. Defending champion Ben Shelton then meets fellow American Lerner Tien, with Shelton yet to drop a set. The Los Angeles Lakers are being sold again, this time to businessmen Josh Kushner and Bob Iger for a record-breaking price. The sale agreement is $12.5 billion, according to a person familiar with the terms who spoke to the Associated Press on condition of anonymity today because neither side revealed specific details. ESPN first reported that Kushner and Iger are buying the NBA's most valuable franchise, which was valued last year at $10 billion, when Mark Walter purchased a controlling stake from the Buss family. The two businessmen had been involved in trying to get an expansion team for Las Vegas. CJBQ radar weather is going to be mixed sun and cloud for the rest of the day today. Chance of showers later this afternoon and a risk of a thunderstorm. High of 25, feeling like 29 with the humidity. Partly cloudy tonight with a chance of showers early this evening, a risk of a thunderstorm, a low of 16 degrees. A mixed sun and cloud tomorrow with a slight chance of showers in the afternoon, risk of a thunderstorm. A high of 26, feeling like 32 with the humidity. And then for Friday, nice and sunny, a high of 25. 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

afternoon. Away we go. It is time to rock and roll on 800 CJBQ. Good sounds for you all afternoon long from the 50s, 60s, and early 70s. And here we go with John Fred and his Playboy band, Judy in Disguise, on 800 CJBQ.

Fennel Lady, April Wine on 800 CJBQ, now in our 81st year. I think, is that what we're saying from now on? I believe we're past the 80th now, so there you go. Here's Bobby Darin, Mac the Knife on CJBQ.

0: Yes, sir. Bob and the Blues, Carl Perkins on 800 CJBQ. It's 221.
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0: 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You won't believe your eyes. Partly cloudy tonight. Chance of showers or a thunderstorm down to 16 degrees. Tomorrow, some sun and cloud. And a high of 26. And tomorrow night, a few clouds around, down to 15. We'll finish off the week with sunshine on Friday with a high of 25. Right now it is 25. Feels like 31.
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Here's Dave Clark 5 on the Freddie Vedd Show. You've got what it takes. 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

0: Two Lovers, written by Smokey Robinson, a big hit for Mary Wells, 1962, on 800-CJBQ. It is 2:40. Well, we're a week away from the Hastings County Plowing Match and Farm Show. Goes a week from today, next Wednesday and Thursday, 9 to 5 on the first day, 9 to 4 on the second day. This year, you'll find them at the farm of Brian and Jackie Denius and Colin and Whitney Denius. That's just up Highway 37, Phillipston Road, south of Zion Road this year. That's the location of the plowing match. Admission is just $8. Kids 12 and under get in for free, and hopefully good weather for those 2 days of all the exhibits and events, the plowing. Not sure if the celebrity plowing is still a thing this year. I know Brian DeCare has been a reigning champion several years, so I don't know if he's going to defend this year or not, but anyhow, lots of fun to be had. Plowing match coming up next week, just north of town.
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0: Partly cloudy tonight, 60% chance of showers. Early this evening, risk of a thunderstorm and down to 16 degrees. Tomorrow, some sun and cloud, risk of a thunderstorm in the afternoon or a shower. And a high of 26, partly cloudy skies tomorrow night, down to 15. Then back to sunshine for the end of the week on Friday. And 25 degrees right now. That's where we are. 25 feels like 31.
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0: Good afternoon. It's 3 o'clock. A mix of sun and cloud for the rest of the day today. Chance of showers later this afternoon with a risk of a thunderstorm. Right now, 25 degrees, feeling like 31 with the humidity and mostly cloudy. I'm Zach Beebe with your CJBQ news update. It's a special day here at Quinney Broadcasting. We get more in this report with Alana Cameron.
1: This is the open line with Milt Johnston. The phone lines are now open for your comments at 968-3545.
2: That was the intro to the beloved talk show in the 1980s, which now has transformed into the Lauren Brooker Show. 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
0: Questions being raised at Belleville after an 83-year-old retirement home resident underwent a medically assisted death without her family's full knowledge. Bridget Cronendonk, who served as power of attorney for her late grandmother Bridget Stegeman, says the terminal cancer patient had previously turned down the procedure. She says her oma was approved for MAID while relatives were away and was uncommunicative during her final moments.
4: I don't know if she passed out. I don't know if she was just so deep in prayer that she didn't even acknowledge what was going on. I have no idea. But she did not give consent on the Friday when the doctor performed MAID.
0: Cronendonk maintains that proper legal paperwork was bypassed and an investigation of the matter is now underway. We have contacted the local nursing home for comment and will update the story when available. More at Quinty News Online. The Ontario government investing $75,000 in the First Nations Technical Institute to boost aviation safety for Indigenous communities. Local MPP Rick Brzee announcing the grant, which will fund a new 12-month safety management lead position at the institute. The new role will focus on tracking safety hazards and integrating compliance standards across FNTI's fixed-wing and rotary-wing flight training programs. Funding part of over $586,000 being delivered to 8 organizations across Ontario through the Indigenous Transportation Initiatives Fund. A traffic stop at Belleville's West End has led to drug charges. Officers conducting the traffic stop at around 7:19 p.m. on Tuesday. While speaking with the driver and passengers, officers noticed an open can of alcohol in the back seat. Upon further investigation, officers located drug paraphernalia as well as quantities of controlled substances. Charged included a 56-year-old Arden man, a 52-year-old Ridgetown woman, and 46-year-old Sally Lawson of Belleville. A full list of charges can be found at QuintyNews.com. A former principal of Murray Centennial Public School in Quinty West has been sentenced on fraud, theft, and breach of trust charges. Todd Bishop, 51, at the time of his arrest in February of 2024, was handed recently an 18-month conditional sentence along with 6 months probation following its completion. The conditional sentence essentially keeps Bishop at home with exceptions to leave for medical appointments and the purchase of necessities. Bishop must also pay over $68,000 in restitution to the Kawartha Pine Ridge District School Board. Bishop was charged after investigation revealed he'd forged a school secretary's signature on a check and made false business transactions. The charges involved incidents spanning parts of 2022 and 2023. Centennial Manor going to be getting a new surface for their parking lot during Wednesday's meeting of the Long-Term Care Committee. The committee voting to approve a tender for repaving the parking lot. The project split into two blocks of funding, with over $282,000 coming from the long-term care home. This is because the parking lot is shared with a professional services building, which will cover the remaining costs. That half of the budget is set to go before the Finance, Property, and Personnel Committee at a future meeting. Once both halves are approved by committee, they will go before council for final approval. And that's your news. In sports, the Toronto Blue Jays continue their push for an American League wildcard spot against the Boston Red Sox. Toronto has won the first two contests of the four-game series and sits 2.5 games out of the final wildcard spot. Jose Soriano starts for the Jays against Ranger Suarez. The women's semifinals taking center stage today at the National Bank Open in Toronto. Ukraine's Elena Svitolina faces Poland's Iga Świątek. American Coco Gauff then faces Kazakhstan's Elena Rybakina, who rallied past Naomi Osaka in three sets yesterday. Three Americans and a Spanish teenager in the men's semifinals today at the National Bank Open. 19-year-old Rafael Hodar faces Brandon Nakashima. Defending champion Ben Shelton then meets fellow American Lerner Tian, with Shelton yet to drop a set. The Los Angeles Lakers are being sold again, this time to businessmen Josh Kushner and Bob Iger, for a record-breaking price. The sale agreement is $12.5 billion, according to a person familiar with the terms who spoke to the Associated Press on condition of anonymity today because neither side revealed specific details. ESPN first reported that Kushner and Iger are buying the NBA's most valuable franchise, which was valued last year at $10 billion, when Mark Walter purchased a controlling stake from the Buss family. The two businessmen had been involved in trying to get an expansion team for Las Vegas. CJBQ radar weather is going to be mixed sun and cloud for the rest of the day today. Chance of showers later this afternoon and a risk of a thunderstorm. High of 25, feeling like 29 with the humidity. Partly cloudy tonight with a chance of showers early this evening, a risk of a thunderstorm, a low of 16 degrees. A mixed sun and cloud tomorrow with a slight chance of showers in the afternoon, risk of a thunderstorm. A high of 26, feeling like 32 with the humidity. And then for Friday, nice and sunny, a high of 25. 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I'm Zach McGibbon in the Quinny News Center.
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7: 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Here's Dusty Springfield to start us off this hour, son of a preacher man on CJBQ.

0: Lonely Teenager with Dion on 800-CJBQ. It's 3:20 here in the Freddie Vet Show. I will be in Brighton tonight for Concerts in the Park with the Plowboys playing traditional country music for you. Hope you can catch that show. We're crossing our fingers for the weather. They're calling for showers, maybe a thunderstorm. So we're going to try to get the show in if we can. 6:30 start time over there tonight. Wait a minute. Aren't you on here till 7? Well, yes, I am on here till 7 on CJBQ, yeah. But you're going to be there as well? That's what we call magic, Russell. The magic of radio, you know.
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0: You're like Houdini or something. Yeah, or David Copperfield, I think. More of the anyway, let's see. That guy's a creep, Freddie. Well, I know it's true. He is a little creepy. Partly cloudy tonight. 60% chance of showers. Risk of a thunderstorm. A thunderstorm, as I mentioned. Down to 16 degrees. Tomorrow, sun and cloud. Again, risk of thunderstorm by afternoon with a high of 26. Cloudy periods tomorrow night down to 15, and then we'll get sunshine on Friday with a high of 25. Right now it is 25 degrees.
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6: 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Peter Thompson, 1986.
8: Happy New Year. That's Dionne Warwick from 1983 at CJBQ and CJNH. And ooh, heartbreaker. How is your face this morning? A little hungover, are you? I suspect that that is almost universal as we speak this morning. Of course, those of you who really have a hangover are probably still in bed and can't hear me right now.

Since I don't have you, the Skyliners on another with CJBQ. It's 3:31, 25 degrees now with Herb Alpert and the Tijuana Brass. Lonely Bull on the Freddie Vet Show.

0: get a job. There's a Silhouettes on 800 CJBQ from 1958. It's 3:36 here in the Friday Vet Show. Sterling Fair getting set to go this weekend, Friday night. Midway starts up at 5 p.m. on Friday. On Saturday, all sorts of great things going on. The 4-H show, of course. The amusements, the rides start around noon. Wrestling. Yes, they're going to have wrestling this year at Sterling Fair. That starts at 2 o'clock in the afternoon. On Saturday, I saw the wrestling a couple of years back at Sterling. It was lots of fun. Demo Derby is Saturday night at 6 p.m. And let's see, a classic car show on Sunday. 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
0: Clouds around tonight, chance of a shower or thunderstorm. A little breeze around, too, with a low of 15 degrees. Tomorrow, some sun and cloud. Again, a risk of a thunderstorm by the afternoon with a high of 26. Clouds around tomorrow night, clearing later on, and down to 14. Then sunshine to end the week on Friday. And 25 degrees, not so bad at all. And the weekend, long range, looks sunny all weekend long. Very pleasant. Right now, it's 25 degrees, Humidex of 31, downtown Belleville.
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0: Good afternoon. It's 4 o'clock. Mainly cloudy for tonight with a slight chance of showers this evening, a risk of a thunderstorm. Right now, 25 degrees, feeling like 31 with the humidity and mainly sunny. 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
4: All the best. I'm sure we'll run into each other every once in a while at a grocery store, in the market square, anything. Have a great future to you as well. I've really appreciated our time together. Thank you.
0: That's the great Matt Mitchell there. CJBQ continues to stand as a steadfast companion and a trusted storyteller for the region it serves, and is the only station in eastern Ontario that doesn't originate in the Toronto-Ottawa-Montreal triangle. An investigation underway after a local family raised serious questions surrounding actions prior to a medically assisted death in Belleville. Loyalist Township resident Bridget Cronendonk says her 83-year-old grandmother was approved for MAID and was given the injection despite showing no clear signs of final verbal consent. Her oma, who was battling stage 4 stomach cancer and had originally turned down the procedure before being reassessed and approved while family members were away. Cronendonk, who holds power of attorney, claims crucial legal paperwork was completely skipped before the medical team proceeded with the end-of-life process.
5: There has to be certain documentation I found out after has to be done before the second assessment and before the booking of MAID can take place. That documentation was not done.
0: Family members present during the procedure allege the elderly woman was unresponsive in her final moments. More at QuinteNews.com. The City of Quinte West announcing it's launched its own physician recruitment program at a press conference on Wednesday. In addition to the launch announcement, the city announcing it signed two new family physicians that will be starting practices in Quinte West. The two doctors announced included Dr. Bailey Brandt, who received his Doctor of Medicine in 2026 at the University of Toronto, and Dr. Siddharth Varatharajan, who is a candidate for his Doctor of Medicine at the University of Queensland, Australia, in 2032. In the announcement, the city touted four recruitment incentives with the full breakdown found at QuinteNews.com. Hastings, Lennox, and Ayrton MPP Rick Brzee announcing $75,000 in provincial funding for the First Nations Technical Institute. The one-time grant will establish a safety management lead position to oversee safety standards and track hazards across the school's flight training programs. FNTI officials say the investment will help prepare the institute for more complex flight operations ahead of this September. The grant, part of a larger $586,000 investment across eight Indigenous transportation projects in Ontario. A traffic stop in Belleville's West End has led to drug charges. Officers conducting the traffic stop around 7:19 p.m. on Tuesday. While speaking with the driver and passengers, officers noticed an open can of alcohol in the back seat. Upon further investigation, officers also located drug paraphernalia as well as quantities of controlled substances. Charge included a 56-year-old Arden man, a 52-year-old Ridgetown woman, and 46-year-old Sally Lawson of Belleville. A full list of charges can be found at QuinteNews.com. Centennial Manor going to be getting a new surface for their parking lot during Wednesday's meeting of the Long-Term Care Committee. The committee voted to approve a tender for repaving the parking lot. The project split into two blocks of funding with over $282,000 coming from the long-term care home. This is because the parking lot is shared with the professional services building, which will cover the remaining costs. That half of the budget is set to go before the Finance, Property, and Personnel Committee at a future meeting. Once both halves are approved by committee, they will go before council for final approval. You can discover the stories behind some of the Quinte area's most unique buildings and historic sites during this year's Doors Open Belleville on Saturday, September 12th. Visitors can enjoy free access to 22 participating sites, many of which are not regularly open to the public. Several new sites participating include Albert College, the Bay of Quinte Yacht Club, and Pinnacle Playhouse, joining other sites like Belleville City Hall, Glanbourne National Historic Site, and the Hastings and Prince Edward Regiment Museum. You can see the full list of participating sites at QuinteNews.com. And that's your news. In sports, Hockey Canada says five players from Canada's 2018 World Junior team acquitted last year of sexual assault have breached the organization's code of conduct. In a release, the national governing body said it has accepted the board's recommendation that suspensions continue for Alex Formanton, Cal Foote, Carter Hart, Dylan Dubé, and Michael McLeod. The five acquitted in July 2025 on sexual assault charges stemming from an encounter with a woman known as EM at a 2018 Hockey Canada Gala in London, Ontario, celebrating the national junior team's world championship gold medal. McLeod will not be eligible for a reinstatement until November of 2030. Foote will be eligible this November, while Hart and Dubé are eligible in 2027 and 2028, respectively. Formanton is eligible for immediate reinstatement. Toronto Blue Jays continue their push for an American League wildcard spot against the Boston Red Sox. Toronto has won the first two contests of the four-game series and sits 2.5 games out of the final wildcard spot. Jose Soriano starts for the Jays against Ranger Suarez. The women's semifinals taking center stage today at the National Bank Open in Toronto. Ukraine's Elina Svitolina faces Poland's Iga Swiatek. American Coco Gauff then faces Kazakhstan's Alina Rybakina, who rallied past Naomi Osaka in three sets yesterday. The Los Angeles Lakers being sold for the second time in a year, going to businessmen Josh Kushner and Bob Iger for a record-breaking price. The sale agreement is $12.5 billion, according to a person familiar with the terms who spoke to the Associated Press on condition of anonymity today because neither side revealed specific details. ESPN first reported Wednesday that Kushner and Iger are buying the NBA's most valuable franchise. The businessmen had been involved in trying to get an expansion team for Las Vegas. CJBQ radar weather. It's going to be mainly cloudy tonight. Slight chance of showers this evening with a risk of a thunderstorm, a low of 15 degrees. Mixed sun and cloud for tomorrow with a slight chance of showers in the afternoon, a risk of a thunderstorm, a high of 26, feeling like 33 with the humidity. Then for Friday, nice and sunny, a high of 25. 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
7: Good afternoon on the 401 Westbound. I'm just seeing some volume starting to build through Wilton Road. It looks like we could be dealing with an issue. I'm just waiting on updates, and the 401 Eastbound looks good. Highway 62, I'm starting to see construction-related delays through Slab Street in both directions. Highway 37 looks good, and Highway 49. We have that road work slowing things down through Bethesda and Fawcett Avenue. Looking for a little excitement? Route the Ottawa River with Wilderness Tours. All the excitement you can handle from aisle to aisle. Ages 5 and up, wildernesstours.com. With the latest traffic, I'm Antonia Altabonte.
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0: Everybody with Tommy Rowe on 800-CJBQ. It is 421. John Goodvoice is here.
1: Well, good afternoon, Freddy. It's time to play Name That Tune once again here in the Freddy Vet program.
0: Yes. Time to play Name That Tune. And what's up for grabs, John Goodvoice, for a prize today?
1: Well, I'm happy to tell you, Freddy. It's a $20 gift certificate for Montana's Restaurant. Bell Boulevard up there, Freddy.
0: Okay, $20 for Montana's if you can name today's song. 613-969-1545 is my number. And today's clue is just about 1 second long, so listen very carefully. Name this tune and win. Here you go. That's it. Even for 1 second, that seems rather easy, doesn't it? That particular clue, 969-1545. Name that tune right now and win.
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0: Here we go with Name That Tune, and here's the clue again. That's all you get today, that 1 second clue. Hi, CJBQ.
11: Hi, would it be Down on the Corner?
0: That is correct. Who is this?
11: Susie Moon.
0: Very good, Susie. You're off to Montana's.
11: Thanks, honey.

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2: Good afternoon to you, Freddie. Happy birthday and happy day to you. That's not your birthday, well, but we're celebrating across here. Hope you're doing well. Hope you're having a good day.
0: Yeah, big 80th for CJBQ. Now, 17 of those years I've been here, but many more for you. Do you want to date yourself
2: almost,
0: here, Kevin?
2: I'm much older than you, Freddie, as you know. I'm almost 40, almost half the time here, brought on by the legendary, iconic Mr. Peter Thompson in the late 80s. He actually personally flew me in, and I've been honored to be here ever since, grateful and blessed beyond measure. So I'm very, very, very much counting my blessings.
0: And, of course, Peter was on earlier today on the Lauren Brooker Show.
2: Yes, he was. I had a chance to speak with him in a while, just a

0: Not ready to buy that. Also, they're thinking it'll be sunny on Sunday. I'm not ready to buy that. I hope it's true, but I think there may be some afternoon showers and rumbles. So I'm of the opinion Saturday will be the nicer day. Of course, we've got Caribbean Fest and all these things going on. So I'm liking Saturday, Sunday, and not as much. In the meantime, for the rest of the afternoon into the early evening, a couple of isolated showers and thundery downpours. Overnight, patchy clouds. Don't forget the Percy meteor shower if you're up later at night, the low 15. Tomorrow, a mix of sun and cloud, turning less humid, a brief shower in spots, high 27. Friday, a mix of sun and cloud and pleasant, 26. Again, maybe a shower, thunder shower later Friday night, but I think we'll have a decent amount of sun and a nice day coming up on Saturday. Back to you, Freddie.
1: And I guess we, if we were in a different part of the world, we would have enjoyed an eclipse today. If
0: yes.
1: you're in Spain or kind of the farther northeast you go, I guess the better it was. If you're from
0: total,
1: here, anyway.
0: Total solar eclipse in parts of Europe. Here, you know, we had a very limited partial eclipse. And, you know, a partial solar eclipse is like, okay, so what? I mean, when you have a partial lunar eclipse, you can actually see it. You can see the Earth's shadow taking a chunk out of the moon. But with a partial solar eclipse, you know, unless you're a photographer with the proper safe lens, you know, which can be, you know, very cool. But, you know, in terms of going about your day, it was an analogous to me. I saw someone write about it. It's kind of like you've never seen Niagara Falls before. And so you drive 1,000 kilometers to get there to see it. And you make it all the way to 998 kilometers and the car breaks down. So you're that close to seeing it,
1: but
0: you don't see it.
1: It's
0: the same with a partial solar eclipse. It doesn't, you know, unless you get have the proper camera lens and all of that, but in terms of your day-to-day, I don't know any eclipse. I didn't see anything, and there was no difference
1: That's
0: at all.
1: That's true. Now, if you're in Canada and you wanted to get the best, you know, view, Alert is the place to be today because they had, I think, 94% coverage with the, but that's a long flight. You know, that's a really...
0: Yeah, Freddie, if you want, you go and let us know how it turns out.
1: I will. And I'll also tell you how cold it is when I get there.
0: Okay? Yes. Give us a weather report, too, Freddie.
1: I will. I'll throw that in.
0: Get back to us when you get there.
1: I will. Very good. All right. We'll leave it there and talk again tomorrow. Thank you very much, Kevin. I appreciate it.
0: Thank you, Freddie.
1: Right now, 24 downtown.
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0: Basil, Basil. It's Bill Haley on 800-CJBQ. We have a top 5 at 5 countdown set and ready to go for after the news at 5. And today I have a chum chart from this day in 1967. We'll count them down.
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1: Good afternoon. It's 5 o'clock. Mostly cloudy tonight. Chance of showers and thunderstorms. A mix of sun and cloud tomorrow. Right now, 25 degrees. I'm John Spitters with CJBQ's Major Afternoon Report. 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
8: 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Ooh, heartbreaker. How is your face this morning? A little hungover, are you? I suspect that that is almost universal as we speak this morning. Of course, those of you who really have a hangover are probably still in bed and can't hear me right now.
6: 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CJBQ is the final AM radio station in the Toronto-Montreal-Ottawa triangle that doesn't originate in those original markets. 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More at QuinteyNews.com, which is actually only 19 years old. Tim Durkin for Quinte News.
9: All the best. I'm sure we'll run into each other every once in a while at a grocery store, in the market square, anything. Have a great future to you as well. I've really appreciated our time together. Thank you.
1: A Loyalist Township woman is raising concern following the medically assisted death of her grandmother at a local retirement home. Bridget Cranandonk tells Quinte News her 83-year-old grandmother, Bridget Stegeman, was diagnosed with stage 4 stomach cancer in February. She was her grandmother's power of attorney. She tells Quinte News her OMA initially rejected medically assisted dying but was later assessed and was approved for the procedure while the family was away. Relatives present during the procedure claim she was non-responsive and failed to give final verbal consent before doctors administered the lethal injections.
10: Everyone gets to make their own decision. It's no different than anything else in the world. We all have free will. But when a family is saying we are concerned that she is a vulnerable senior, and it's not like I just flew in at the very last minute to try and care for my OMA. I had been there for the last 13 years advocating doctor's appointments, medical reviews, everything for her.
1: She says she believes the system failed them.
10: And I think it was a combination of, with my OMA feeling scared of pain, I think that she felt like she was a burden. And I also think that there was the combination of the religious aspect of it.
1: Much more on the story at QuinteyNews.com. The city of Quinte West announced it's launched its own physician recruitment program. It did so at a press conference today. In addition to that launch announcement, the city announced it signed on two new family physicians that'll be starting practices in Quinte West. The two doctors announced include Dr. Bailey Brandt, who received his Doctor of Medicine this year from the University of Toronto, and Dr. Siddharth Farathirajan, who is a candidate for his Doctor of Medicine from the University of Queensland in Australia. In the announcement, the city touted four recruitment incentives. The full breakdown can be found at QuinteNews.com. Hastings, Lennox, and Addington MPP Rick Brzee today announced $75,000 in provincial funding for the First Nations Technical Institute. The one-time grant will establish a safety management lead position to oversee safety standards and track hazards across the school's flight training programs. FNTI officials say the investment will help prepare the institute for more complex flight operations ahead of this September. The township of Sterling Rawdon says it's exploring new ways to support downtown businesses as council considers the future of the BIA. More from Zach McGibbon.
11: On Wednesday, the township sent out a press release that it says was seeking to clarify the reasons into possibly looking into the dissolution of the BIA. The township reiterating that no decision has been made to dissolve the organization and that it's only looking at the options and potential alternatives for supporting downtown businesses, events, and economic development. Alternatives being explored include working more closely with the Central and North Hastings Chamber of Commerce, establishing a Main Street organization, redesignating a BIA with a structure that better aligns with the township and community interests, and or considering an economic development officer position focused on these initiatives. The township believes these options deserve further discussion with businesses, community organizations, and volunteers. More on this story can be found at QuinteNews.com. Zach McGibbon, Quinte News.
1: Centennial Manor are going to be getting a new surface for their parking lot. During today's meeting of the Long-Term Care Committee, the committee voted to approve a tender for repaving the parking lot there. The project split into two blocks of funding, $282,000 coming from the long-term care home. That's because the parking lot is shared with the professional services building, which will cover the remaining cost. Canada's drone general says the Ukraine war has demonstrated how drones are shifting the tides of war, making them a key and critical technology for modern militaries. The commander of the Canadian Joint Forces Command, Lieutenant General Darcy Malstad, says the military knows it must accelerate the adoption of uncrewed systems. Malstad adds they must also change how they interact with industry to adopt fleets of low-cost drones and the technology to counter them. He says this week's two-day drone showcase event in the Ottawa Valley shows how the military is preparing itself for the new world of drone warfare by working closely with Canadian business. And a partial solar eclipse was visible across the Maritimes, Ontario, Quebec, and other parts of Canada as the annual Perseid meteor shower also reaches its peak this week. More from Brenda Marlena Navidad.
12: The Canadian Space Agency says partial eclipses happen when the moon passes between Earth and the sun and covers part of our star. It says the moon covered 8% of the sun in Toronto, more than 18% in Montreal, and 15% in Ottawa at the peak of the eclipse, which reached totality in parts of Europe. Meanwhile, sky watchers will be able to see the Perseid meteor shower until Friday with up to 100 shooting stars per hour. Brenda Molina Navidad, The Canadian Press.
1: Hastings County preparing a new scholarship designed to both help students complete programs for childcare and encourage them to settle in the Quinte region. During today's meeting of Hastings County Community and Human Services Committee, the committee reviewed a proposal to launch the scholarship program by sending a total of $137,000 to Fleming and St. Lawrence Colleges for the scholarship. Those funds will be divided into $68,500 for each school in order to provide 13 students at each school with a $5,000 shot in the arm. The funds will be released to students in three parts, with recipients getting $1,500 when completing a third semester placement, $1,500 for completing the fourth semester of the program, and an additional $2,000 upon proof of employment with an eligible Hastings County child care employer following graduation. And that's the news. In sports, Hockey Canada says five players from Canada's 2018 World Junior team, acquitted last year of sexual assault, have breached the organization's code of conduct. In a release, the national governing body says it's accepted the board's recommendation that suspensions continue for Alex Formanton, Cal Foote, Carter Hart, Dylan Dubé, and Michael McLeod. McLeod not be eligible for reinstatement until November of 2030. Foote will be eligible this November, while Hart and Dubé eligible in 2027 and 2028, respectively. Formanton eligible for immediate reinstatement. The Toronto Blue Jays continue their push for an American League wildcard spot against the Boston Red Sox tonight. Game time, 7 o'clock. The women's semifinals take center stage today at the National Bank Open in Toronto. Ukraine's Elena Svitolina faces Poland's Iga Swiatek. American Coco Gauff then faces Kazakhstan's Elena Rybakina. The Los Angeles Lakers being sold for the second time in a year, going to businessmen Josh Kushner and Bob Iger for a record-breaking price of $12.5 billion. The deal first reported by ESPN. And there are three games in the WNBA tonight, including one in Dallas, where the visiting Toronto Tempo are in action at tip-off at 8 o'clock. CJBQ radar weather, mostly cloudy tonight, chance of showers or thunderstorms, breezy, the lows 15. Tomorrow, sun and clouds, slight chance of showers, warm and humid, the highs 27. Friday, sun and cloud, highs 26. Right now, 25 degrees. 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
13: It's a trouble-free drive on the 401 in both directions. Belleville and Trenton streets are still looking good. Highway 62 has construction-related delays in both directions through Slab Street. And Highway 49, it looks like just road work slowing things down still through Bethesda and Fawcett Avenue. And actually, a heads up, 401 westbound, it looks like we're starting to get some light volume approaching Glen Miller Road. Believe your best life around the campfire. 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With the latest traffic, I'm Antonia Altabonte.
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has a weird song from a group called the Lords of London. They were in reality four kids from North York in Toronto. Had that song and it made the chum chart for them. They were probably pretty excited in 1967. That's Cornflakes and Ice Cream on 800 CJBQ. Up to number three, title song from the film starring Sidney Poitier. It's Lulu and To Sir With Love on CJBQ.

0: There's an anthem from the summer love, the Beatles. All You Need Is Love on 800-CJBQ. Number two in our countdown for this day in 1967. We'll get to number one in just a moment.
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0: Let's recap the top five at five for this day in 1967. Song number five, Aretha Franklin, Baby I Love You. Corn Flakes and Ice Cream with the Lords of London at number four. And number three, To Sir With Love with Lulu. And at number two in the charts on this day in 1967, The Beatles with All You Need Is Love. At number one, their follow-up to Groovin', big hit for the Young Rascals, A Girl Like You on CJBQ.

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0: Clouds tonight. Chance of showers or a thunderstorm down to 15 degrees. Mix of sun and cloud tomorrow and a high 26. Late day shower expected tomorrow again down to 14 tomorrow night. And then sunshine to finish off the week on Friday and 25. Right now it's 24.
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0: Dreams with Roy Orbison on 800 CJBQ. Here's a reminder. A Tweed Fire Department wants you to fill up a fire truck full of food on Saturday. 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

0: Good evening. It's 6 o'clock. Mostly cloudy tonight. Chance of showers or thunderstorms. Little breezy and the lows around 15. Mix of sun and clouds. Slight chance of showers tomorrow. Right now, 24. I'm John Spitters with your CJBQ News Update. Questions being raised in Belleville after an 83-year-old retirement home resident underwent a medically assisted death without her family's full knowledge. Bridget Cranadonk, who served as power of attorney for her late grandmother, Bridget Stegeman, says the terminal cancer patient had previously turned down the procedure. She says her OMA was approved for medically assisted dying while relatives were away and was uncommunicative during her final moments.
1: I don't know if she passed out. I don't know if she was just so deep in prayer that she didn't even acknowledge what was going on. I have no idea. But she did not give consent on the Friday when the doctor performed MAID.
0: Cranadonk maintains that proper legal paperwork was bypassed and an investigation into the matter is now underway. We've contacted the local nursing home for comment and will update the story when available. More at Quinty News Online. Hastings, Lennox, and Addington MPP Rick Brzee announced $75,000 in provincial funding for the First Nations Technical Institute. The one-time grant will establish a safety management lead position to oversee safety standards and track hazards across the school's flight training programs. FNTI officials say that investment will help prepare the institute for more complex flight operations ahead of this September. The City of Quinty West announced it's launched its own physician recruitment program. It did so at a press conference today. In addition to that launch announcement, the city announced it signed two new family physicians that'll be starting practices in Quinty West. The two doctors announced include Dr. Bailey Brandt, who received his Doctor of Medicine this year at the University of Toronto, and Dr. Siddharth Varatharajan, who's a candidate for his Doctor of Medicine from the University of Queensland in Australia. In the announcement, the city touted four new recruitment incentives. The full breakdown can be found at quintynews.com. The township of Sterling Rawdon says it's exploring new ways to support downtown businesses as council considers the future of the local business improvement area. More from Zach McGibbon.
2: On Wednesday, the township sent out a press release that it says was seeking to clarify the reasons into possibly looking into the dissolution of the BIA. The township reiterating that no decision has been made to dissolve the organization and that it's only looking at the options and potential alternatives for supporting downtown businesses, events, and economic development. Alternatives being explored include working more closely with the Central and North Hastings Chamber of Commerce, establishing a Main Street organization, redesignating a BIA with a structure that better aligns with the township and community interests, and or considering an economic development officer position focused on these initiatives. The township believes these options deserve further discussion with businesses, community organizations, and volunteers. More on this story can be found at quintynews.com. Zach McGibbon, Quinty News.
0: A partial solar eclipse visible across the Maritimes, Ontario, Quebec, and other parts of Canada as the annual Perseid meteor shower also reaches its peak this week. Brenda Molina Navidad with more on that story.
3: The Canadian Space Agency says partial eclipses happen when the moon passes between Earth and the sun and covers part of our star. It says the moon covered 8% of the sun in Toronto, more than 18% in Montreal, and 15% in Ottawa at the peak of the eclipse, which reached totality in parts of Europe. Meanwhile, sky watchers will be able to see the Perseid meteor shower until Friday with up to 100 shooting stars per hour. Brenda Molina Navidad, The Canadian Press.
0: That's the news. In sports, Hockey Canada says five players from Canada's 2018 World Junior team, acquitted last year of sexual assault, have breached the organization's code of conduct. In a release, the national governing body says it's accepted the board's recommendation that suspensions continue for Alex Formanton, Cal Foote, Carter Hart, Dylan Dubé, and Michael McLeod. McLeod will not be eligible for reinstatement until November of 2030. Foote will be eligible this November, while Hart and Dubé eligible in 2027 and 2028, respectively. Farmington eligible for immediate reinstatement. The Toronto Blue Jays will continue their push for an American League wildcard playoff spot against the Boston Red Sox tonight. Game time, 7 o'clock. The women's semifinals take center stage today at the National Bank Open in Toronto. Ukraine's Elena Svitolina faces Poland's Iga Swiatek. American Coco Gauff then faces Kazakhstan's Elena Rybakina. The Los Angeles Lakers being sold for the second time in a year, going to businessmen Josh Kushner and Bob Iger for a record-breaking price of $12.5 billion. The deal first reported by ESPN. And there are three games in the WNBA tonight, including one in Dallas, where the visiting Toronto Tempo are in action. Tip-off is at 8 o'clock tonight. CJBQ radar weather, mostly cloudy tonight. Chance of showers, risk of an early thunderstorm, breezy, lows 15. Tomorrow, some sun and some cloud, chance of showers. It'll be warm and humid, the highs 27. Friday, sun and cloud, the highs 26. Right now, 24 degrees. And get the latest news anytime at QueenieNews.com. 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

0: Come Softly to Me with the Fleetwoods on 800 CJBQ. 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
6: The Big

0: weather.
1: Cloudy, chance of shower or thunderstorm tonight, down to 15 degrees. Tomorrow, some sun and cloud. We'll get to 26, chance of a late day shower. Partly cloudy tomorrow night, chance of a shower down to 14. And then sunshine on Friday, beautiful day with a high of 25. Right now, it's 22 degrees Celsius.
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0: southbound train, the Steel River on 800 CJBQ. That's all my time. Thank you so much for listening. I'll be back tomorrow after 2 to rock and roll with you. Until then, remember, we all say, don't get down high. Twice be nice, very nice. Important, more important, that's the law. Hang out, Drake, Sammy, Brooklyn, that's Sal, Schubert, Hemmings, Harbin, Lonesman, Contorting, Zills, Vegas. Use water, but old push him in. Now, it's worse, white horse, so I push back. So, you really got something to wash your face more. Good night, love is life, love is up, mushroom, just. She's got to get rusty, bit of his two brushes. It's been real. And your leader loves you. Talk to you tomorrow after 2, rock and roll right here on ADO Radio. Bye bye now.
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2: From the National Newsroom of the Canadian Press, I'm Don Mitchell. The heavy blanket of smoke that covered much of British Columbia's Okanagan region for days has thinned, and there are now some blue skies. Many evacuees are still in Penticton after fleeing an explosive wildfire that hit nearby regions last Friday night. Canadian Press reporter Brianna Charlebois is at the scene and reports that the BC Wildfire Service says the fires in the region have been smoked out for a number of days,
3: which was causing poor air quality in locations such as Kamloops, Kelowna, and here in Penticton as smoke was settling in the valleys.
2: BC Wildfire Service's Cliff Chapman says the smoke settling in valley bottoms was helping to suppress flames, depriving fires of oxygen. Canada's bankruptcy monitor says insolvencies jumped 11.5% year over year in June. The updated figures from the Office of the Superintendent of Bankruptcies are floating around levels not seen since the global financial crisis more than 15 years ago. Global Affairs Canada is refusing to say whether Foreign Affairs Minister Anita Anand discussed the repatriation of Canadian men imprisoned in Iraq when she recently spoke with her Iraqi counterpart.
4: In an emailed response to questions, a department spokesperson says the federal government continues to assess developments related to Canadian citizens detained in Iraq. The spokesperson says no further information can be disclosed due to privacy and operational security considerations. Foreign nationals were held in detention centers in Syria for years by Kurdish forces that wrested back the strife-torn region from the militant group known as the Islamic State of Iraq and the Levant. Prisoners from various countries, including Canada, were moved to Iraq earlier this year. Jim Bronskill, The Canadian Press, Ottawa.
2: Montreal Police Chief Fadi Dagher is sharing his experiences with racial profiling from both sides as a victim and a perpetrator. Dagher admits in an interview that he racially profiled people while working with the Montreal Police Anti-Gang Squad in the 1990s.
5: And then after a few events, I was like, okay, wait a minute, I'm making a big mistake. This is a trap. I'm being alert by the color of the person or the look of the person instead of watching and focusing on the behavior of the person.
2: Dagher says he initially stereotyped black people in hip-hop culture based on clothing, gold, and luxury cars, and mistakenly associated those cues with gang activity. And finally, the Canadian Congress of Black Politicians is a newly incorporated organization working to support lawmakers across Canada as they continue to face challenges with representation and discrimination. Liberal MP Michael Coteau helped to assemble the group about a decade ago, saying it's refreshing to see growth in the organization.
6: This organization was established to build a network across the country so black politicians from all levels of government and from all political stripes could come together and work on issues that impact the community the most.
2: The nonpartisan group says it's the only national organization that represents black elected officials. This is the Canadian Press. In sports, an independent appeal board has ruled five players from Canada's 2018 World Junior team acquitted last year of sexual assault breached Hockey Canada's code of conduct. Hockey Canada says it has accepted recommended suspensions and reinstatement dates for Alex Formanton, Cal Foote, Carter Hart, Dylan Dubé, and Michael McLeod. In Major League Baseball, the Toronto Blue Jays look to wrap up a series win when they host the Boston Red Sox tonight. The Jays took the first two games of the four-game set to give them four wins over the last five contests. Recently acquired pitcher Jose Soriano will make his second start for Toronto. And the semifinals go tonight at the National Bank Open tennis tournaments in Toronto and Montreal. Second-seeded Elena Rybakina and fourth-seeded Coco Gauff meet in one women's semifinal in Toronto, while former number one Iga Świątek meets Elena Svitolina in the other. Defending champion Ben Shelton faces Lerner Tien, and rising star Rafael Hodar meets Brandon Nakashima in men's action in Montreal. From the Canadian Press, I'm Don Mitchell.
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0: Clouds tonight, chance of a shower or thunderstorm down to 15 degrees. Tomorrow, mix of sun and cloud at a high of 26, chance of a late day shower. Tomorrow night, partly cloudy, chance of a shower down to 14 degrees. And sunny on Friday with a high of 25.
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14: 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Let's talk about making some plans. If you make plans, we now know that can help you live longer. How does that work? Yeah, even if you're just planning what to make for dinner tonight or what to do for date night for this weekend, the latest study has found that people who regularly set goals, big or small, live up to 3 years longer on average. Wow, compared to people who prefer to just wing it most of the time. This is true, even if your plans don't always work out the way you expect them to. Here's the reason. The researchers from the UC Berkeley Greater Good Science Center say it boils down to the fact that successful planning requires being organized, reliable, and self-disciplined. And people with those traits, they tend to have better health habits. They take fewer dangerous risks, and they end up living a more stable, less stressful life. And our mental state, it directly impacts biological processes in our body. Bottom line this, just by making plans, you can plan to add at least 3 years to your life.
15: Intelligence for Your Life.
14: Coming up, in the event of a medical emergency, would you believe one of the safest places you can be is on an airplane? In fact, I'll break down a new study that says we have a 99% chance of surviving in-flight emergencies, even if a doctor is not on board.
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0: 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I'm John Tesh. Thank you for listening tonight. Big warm shout out to those in Belleville, Trenton, and Picton.
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